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0: Round Rock Express Baseball back on the air tonight from Dell Diamond in Round Rock, Texas. It's game number 5 of this 6-game series between the AAA affiliate of the Texas Rangers, your Round Rock Express, and the AAA affiliate of the Seattle Mariners, the Tacoma Rainiers. It's the final Saturday night of the AAA season, but it's the first Saturday night of Sebastian Walcott's AAA career. As we get excited for the debut of the top prospect in the Rangers system, up from Double-A Frisco, Rough Riders season unfortunately ended yesterday in Game 3 of the Texas League Southern Division Series, and Walcott is here. He will DH tonight and bat second. And I'm joined tonight by Scott Lucas from ScottLucas.com. You can read the Rangers Farm Report. Comes to your email every day. Scott, I know you're excited. You've watched Walcott, whether that's in person or the highlights. Everybody's seen the highlights. This should be a lot of fun tonight.
1: Yeah, I'm not totally surprised given that Frisco was eliminated yesterday. I expected maybe one or two guys to come up. But yeah, this is really nice.
0: Joe Ross will make the start tonight. Winston Santos scratched at about 6:40. So Ross, first pitch here to Ryan Bliss, and that one will miss upstairs for ball one, and we are underway. So first pitch coming in tonight at 7:08 Central Time. So it will be a bullpen game. We saw Ross two nights ago. He went an inning and two-thirds out of the bullpen. One hit, did not allow a run, and he struck out 4. A 1-0 to Bliss, and that's down and away. And it's 2 balls and no strikes.
1: Yeah, Ross has thrown up in around the 50-pitch range when he was with Arizona. He does have a starter's repertoire, but since he pitched a couple days ago, I don't think he's going to go very long.
0: Ross ready, the 2-0 pitch. A swing and a pop-up. First base side foul territory, but this will escape over the netting and out of play into the stands. And a fan sets it as if he's playing volleyball there. He was trying to grab it, but he pushed it about a section over to his right. I think that had to hurt a little bit.
1: But a little.
0: Count now 2-1. Here's the defense behind Ross tonight. Cam Colley plays third. Cable Rodriguez at shortstop. Frainer Chavez at second. John Taylor is at first. The 2-1 pitch. Swing and a miss. Bliss cuts through the curveball. And it's 2 balls and 2 strikes. The outfield, Michael Hellman, still here on rehab. He's in left. Orlando Martinez plays center. Aaron Zavala is the right fielder tonight. Ross ready to go. And the 2-2. Down and away 3-2. Logan O'Hoppe will do the catching. Well, I know you had a notebook full of Winston Santos nuggets, so maybe we'll get to that later in the broadcast.
1: Yeah, well, I mean, it might be worth talking about, especially if we get some news. In just a moment, I'll tell you the situation.
0: Payoff pitch coming up. Here it is. A swing and a line drive out to left. This will hang up. Hellman darting to his left, now reaching back over to his right as he goes into a slide and makes the catch. Michael Hellman almost overran that, then had to dive back the other way, kind of sliding out, full extension back to his right. But he'll corral it, and there's one away. That's a nice play from Hellman in left field.
1: So the Rangers are playing tonight. They started at 6 p.m. The problem is Cal Quantrill, the starter, was pulled in the middle of the second inning. He had been dealing with some back trouble. I'm not sure if that was the issue, but it was definitely some sort of injury.
0: Here's the first pitch to the left-hander, Leo Rivas, and this one will miss up and away for ball one.
1: And that happened 15, 20 minutes before they announced that Santos was going to be scratched, so I would assume he's going to be making his way up to Arlington.
0: Ross the stretch, and the 1-0 pitch. A big swing, and it's right by Rivas, and it's 1-1.
1: And that doesn't guarantee that he's going to be added to the roster. I imagine they've got more than one person in mind, but it might be a thing where they make a decision tomorrow and they just want him at the ready.
0: 1-1 the count and the pitch. And Rivas takes outside. Ross tries to flip in that splitter, so 2-1. Yeah, we'll see what happens. And Winston Santos scheduled to start tonight. Instead, it'll be a bullpen game. Round Rock went with a bullpen game on Tuesday. It was a bullpen game scheduled for tomorrow as well as the 2-1 off the plate away, 3-1.
1: We do have, I wouldn't say bullpen activity yet, we do have some people kind of wandering around and they were doing a little stretching, so we'll just have to see how long they go with Ross. It's going to be his last appearance of the year regardless.
0: And the 3-1. And that's off the plate outside. A couple of close pitches, but that one did miss. Tried the fastball. So it's a walk to Leo Rivas, And so Tacoma has a man on in this top half of the first. Just getting started, one away. Andy Ibanez now coming up. Ibanez, right-handed bat against the right-hander Ross. Round Rock wearing the home whites tonight, white tops and white pants. Express inscribed on the front in navy blue with a red trim. Small red numbers underneath the word Express. Ross's first pitch, and Ibanez will take low for ball one, but we'll get a challenge from Round Rock's catcher Logan O'Hoppe. So we'll go to the board, take a look. It's a Round Rock challenge, and that one was a strike right at the bottom rail of the zone. And it's 0-1. Well, you were here last night. I think back-to-back challenges, or at least back-to-back at-bats with a challenge that were massive in last night's game for Round Rock, that they were correct on offensively.
1: Right. Two different situations where it was a full count and Round Rock challenged and turned two strikeouts into walks. One was with the bases loaded.
0: 0-1, and Ibanez whiffs at this sinker, and it's nothing and two.
1: Or at least one was. Was it both or just one?
0: Both of them were overturned two walks, but one of them ended up driving in a run,
1: right,
0: because the bases were loaded at the time. I can't remember seeing something like that. Both of them that would have ended at bats, the 0-2, got him looking. Ibanez strikes out. Ross paints a sinker and retires the former member of the Express in Andy Ibanez. So two away.
1: And in fairness to the umpire in that situation, both calls were extremely close. Neither one looked like it was off by more than a quarter inch.
0: Especially that second one. I almost felt bad for him because it was...
1: Sure. It was a genuine 50-50 yeah. call.
0: So here's Patrick Wisdom. Ross will hold around his chest and the first pitch. And Wisdom swings away and pops it up. First baseline, foul territory. This will twist up into the stands and into the first row of seats. It's 0-1. So Wisdom, who has hit 35 homers this season, he's up to 78 RBIs. He's done all that in just 79 games at the AAA level.
1: And one thing I noticed on that pop fly is we do not have the Gulf Stream out to left tonight.
0: That has played a factor for most of the week, especially on Wednesday and Thursday in this series. Ross kicks up the 0-1. That's a curveball for a strike, and it's 0-2. Just getting started, top half of the first. Sebastian Walcott is scheduled to bat second tonight. He's the DH, so if you're here for that, well, that's coming up in just a little bit. Here for his AAA debut. 0-2, two outs. Short leadoff first right now for Rivas. Now Ross steps off the back of the mound. Beautiful night for baseball. Temperature is at 90 degrees. Mostly blue skies, few clouds off in the distance behind the home run porch in left field. Ross's 0-2. Swing and a miss. Powers it by him, a fastball at 95. So Joe Ross on short notice tosses a scoreless top of the first. And now we go to the home half. Round Rock's offense and Sebastian Walcott a two up in just a little bit right here on Sports Radio AM 1300 The Zone and the free iHeartRadio app.
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0: Home half of the first inning, Round Rock and Tacoma, no score. Joe Ross posts a zero in the top of the first. Nolan Kingham takes the mound for Tacoma. And his first pitch to Cam Colley is low and away for ball one. Alongside Scott Lucas tonight, I'm Ryland Cobray. It'll be Colley, Sebastian Walcott, Michael Hellman due up as Kingham will miss up and away. And it's two balls and no strikes. So we are very familiar with Nolan Kingham, who opened the season with the Express, or didn't open the season, but joined Round Rock in May as the 2-0, and Colley will take a strike 2-1. Kingham began the season in the Mexican League. Rangers signed him in May and added him here to Round Rock's rotation, was on a minor league contract. Right-hander will wind up, and the pitch. And Colley will take the 2-1 sinker for a strike, and it's 2-2. Was with the Express for a couple of months and went up to the big leagues for a short stint with the Texas Rangers before he was designated for assignment, was scooped up by the Seattle Mariners, and now remains here in the Mariners organization at the AAA level, the 2-2. And that's down and away, three balls and two strikes. And Scott, I know you watched a lot of him. You know his repertoire well.
1: Sure, he's got a full repertoire. You know, his ERA is up in the sixes, but honestly, I think he's a better pitcher than that. The slugging percentage against him in Seattle is only 327.
0: 3-2 is blistered out to right center, and it's down for a hit. Colley's going to try and leg out a double. Hellman nearly falling off. Head first, dive into second. And that's how the ball game begins for this Round Rock offense. That's the Round Rock Express MVP, Cam Colley. Just earned that award before tonight's game. Took a picture with his plaque with team president Chris Almendarez and general manager Tim Jackson, along with manager Kyle Moore. And here he comes. So the 20-year-old Sebastian Walcott will step into the box. And a little louder ovation from these fans. It's the AAA debut for Walcott, the Rangers' top prospect and one of the top prospects in the entire sport. First pitch from Kingham. Walcott swings a ground ball. Third base out on the backhand wisdom. He'll set his feet and fire across, and it's in time. So Walcott, first pitch swinging. Didn't get much of a chance to chat about him there, but I'm sure we will throughout tonight's
1: play. Now we got more chances. Yeah, Walcott signed at the age of 16. He turned 17 that March. This is only his fourth year in the organization, and he's already in AAA.
0: And it was a remarkable season at AA despite a shortened one. Had elbow surgery, and so he did not come back until July of this year. Spent last year at the AA level. First pitch to Michael Hellman. And then this year with the Frisco Rough Riders was terrific. Helped them get to the postseason. And unfortunately, they fell last night in Game 3, the deciding game of the Texas League Southern Division Series, the 0-1. That's high. One ball and one strike. And so they send Walcott here to Round Rock for a couple more days of baseball in 2026.
1: Presumably just a couple. We'll see what happens after that. There's potential for more.
0: One ball, one strike. Kingham will look back at second and the pitch to Hellman. A swing and a line drive over the jumping shortstop, and it sinks into left for a single. Colley gets the stop sign. This time he will stop. He ran through one of those the other night, ended up scoring.
1: Yeah, I don't think it would have worked out in this particular case.
0: So first and third in this bottom of the first. No score, but Round Rock trying to change that as Logan Ohapi will dig it. It really is amazing, Scott. You were on the broadcast with me 2 weeks ago. How much a AAA lineup can fluctuate from week to week.
1: I mean,
0: this lineup right now is a bit ridiculous for this level, considering the additions. Cam comes back down. He was not here a couple weeks ago. Ohapi is here now. First pitch to Ohapi, called strike, and then obviously Hellman here on rehab.
1: Yeah, that's just the nature of AAA baseball, or really any minor league level. Ohapi actually hit well when he was up with Texas. He only caught one inning, though.
0: The set and the 0-1. That's down and away and gets past the catcher, McIver. Colley will jog to the plate and score. Round Rock has a 1-0 lead in the first. A wild pitch. Elman will advance to second. Well, just got away from Willie McIver. Down to his right. It is a wild pitch, and so Round Rock has the early lead.
1: So Ohapi, obviously he was acquired in that trade with the Angels. He's optioned, even though he's on a decent arbitration salary, somewhere in the range of about $2.6 million.
0: Kingham will look at second, and the pitch. A swing and a ground ball, sharply hit, but right at the first baseman. Joe will take it and jog to the bag. Advancing to third is Hellman, so there's two down now. That ball was hit at 104 miles an hour, and the other night, Logan hit three balls over 100 miles an hour. It feels like everything he's hitting right now is 95 or higher off his bat.
1: Yeah, he's hit very well. I think the issue in terms of whether the Rangers want to offer him arbitration is how they feel about him catching. And honestly, I feel like if they felt better about him catching, he would have been catching while he was in Arlington, and he just didn't.
0: So Round Rock gets a run home. Cam Colley scores on a wild pitch. Now they've got a man on third. John Taylor, first pitch, swinging a rocket up the middle, and it's 2-0 Express as Hellman scores. So he doesn't waste any time. That's 103.7 off his bat. And John, who had a home run to straightaway center last night, way out there at 424 feet. And he'll add an RBI here to his 2026 resume, inching closer to 90 on the year between AA and AAA.
1: And the homer Taylor hit last night, that was obvious to everybody in the stands off the bat. That was some...
0: First pitch here to Aaron Zavala, and that one will miss for ball one.
1: That was some noisy contact. Hit it somewhere there. It was 425 feet, give or take?
0: Yep. And it was his first home run since August 9th. And he's now up to 8 with the Express this season as the 1-0 will miss outside. But between AA and AAA, it is 14. And now he is two RBIs away from reaching 90 this year. So Kingham, first base, side of the rubber, 2-0 Express in the bottom of the first. And the pitch. And Zavala watches this fastball catch the inner edge. It's 2-1.
1: So the thing about Kingham, I really do believe he's better than his 6-point-whatever ERA. But with Round Rock and with Tacoma, he's tended to have one bad inning every start. And it's kind of this one right now.
0: Go over to first, and John will get back to the bag.
1: And this is, I can't remember if it's my fourth or fifth game, but I think this is the first time Round Rock has scored off a starting pitcher since I've been on. Something to that effect.
0: Well, I was going to save the statistics okay. For later in the broadcast when you are on with us. Well, if you want, we can dive into it now. Although, I feel like this is twice now where you've come on and you've got a binder full of notes to provide us on a starter, and then we've been unable to get to it as Kingham's 2-1 and Zavala fouls it back.
1: Right. I was here for David Davalio's start.
0: Correct.
1: And he got pulled with, I think, two outs in the first inning. And I want to say he was up to around 20 pitches before he got anybody out, so it was obvious it just wasn't going to work out.
0: Kingham will come center around his midsection. 2-2 pitch coming up. Here it is. Taylor will run. Zavala will swing. Twist this foul down the left field side.
1: But yeah, we're looking. Kingham's already given up four balls in play that were hit at least 103 miles an hour. Off to a pretty rough start.
0: Good contact here for the Express in this bottom of the first. Yeah, Nolan Kingham had signed a minor league contract with the Rangers originally back in May. As now the 2-2 pitch. There goes Taylor again. That's up and away. A throw down to second. The tag, and Rivas dropped the ball. So John feed for a slide. He's in there safely. That'll be his 18th stolen base of the year, and that is part of his game. So Zavala now bats with a man in scoring position. 3-2 the count. John Taylor does so many little things well. Off pitch, here it is. A swing and a fly ball that'll spin out of play, third baseline. Another 3-2 coming up. And it's been a breakout season for John after signing last year with the Rangers. And mentioned how he's inching closer to 90 RBIs, which since 2021, he could become just the fourth Rangers farmhand to reach 90 or more RBIs in a season. 3-2. And that one's off the plate, away, ball four. So Zavala works a walk, and this bottom of the first continues.
1: Yeah, and it's amazing with Taylor, because we're talking about a guy who was in the independent leagues as of around May of the previous year.
0: Here he is at the AAA level. Tonight is just his 184th game in affiliated baseball. So Kamer Rodriguez right on right with Kingham. Kingham will step off the back of the mound. Now he's back on first base side. And Nolan, University of Texas product, a great career there as a Longhorn, is the first pitch. Rodriguez swings and loops this out to left center field. That's down for a hit. Rounding third and scoring, John Taylor. Zavala will stop at third. Rodriguez in the second with an RBI double. It's a productive bottom of the first for the Round Rock Express. They've got a 3-0 lead.
1: And talking about a guy who's had a crazy season, Kamer Rodriguez. He's got 19 homers. His previous high was 8. Some of that in Frisco, I think, was just that minor league offense has increased tremendously at the lower levels this year. I think it's just a hotter ball. But somewhere along the way, Rodriguez put on some good weight and has turned into a dead pull hitter. And it's not just the ball. He's got 14 homers in 84 games in Round Rock, which I would not have bet any amount of money on that.
0: Career high for Kamer coming into this year was 8. And he's on the verge of 20 homers. First pitch to Orlando Martinez. He'll swing, slice this out to left field. Going out the left fielder, reaching up into a slide, Mastroboni, and he comes away with it. So Miles Mastroboni hauls that in, or else two more score. Express will settle for 3 runs, though, in the home half of the first inning. They've got a 3-0 lead as we zip off to the second on Sports Radio AM 1300 The Zone and the free iHeartRadio app.
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10: Sometimes.
0: Top half of the second inning, 3-0. Round Rock has the lead. Joe Ross back out to the mound. First pitch to Connor Joe is high for ball one. Alongside Scott Lucas tonight, I'm Riley Cobry. And Scott, a 3-run bottom of the first. 8 batters come to the plate. Offense gets off to a great start here against Nolan Kingham. The 1-0. And Ross will take, or Joe will take a strike, and it's 1-1.
1: And Ross got through that inning on only 17 pitches, so that was nice to see. I figure he's going to be on a little bit shorter leash, but at the same time, he's a veteran. He can kind of be his own judge of where he stands.
0: 1-1 is down and away, 2-1. And again, Ross serving as the opener tonight for the Express. And I've seen far fewer bullpen games in the second half of the season for Round Rock. And a big reason why is because of all the promotions from the AA level as the 2-1. Home strike, and it's 2-2. You had Pence in this rotation. You had David Davalio in this rotation for most of the second half. Winston Santos, who was in a swingman role, but really was mainly a starter for Round Rock. The Express have not had to go to a bullpen game often, as the 2-2 is waved at, and Ross has a third strikeout. One away.
1: No, the team that really hasn't had a rotation in the second half has been Frisco. They really only had three starters and some other fill-in guys and brought up some guys from High A Hub City late. So unfortunately, in their playoff run, their pitching staff was kind of ragtag.
0: So here's Ross against the left-hander in Nolan Jones. Again, Round Rock with a 3-0 lead in this top of the second. Jones gets locked up and rolls it down the first base side. Behind the bag, Taylor will clean it up and head to the base for round number two. So two quick outs here for Joe Ross, and it'll bring up Stuart Fairchild. And we mentioned Dalton Pence, who is in Arlington tonight receiving his Nolan Ryan Minor League Pitcher of the Year Award after a great campaign where he pitched across three different levels, finished the last 2 months here with the Express. And Pence did a very nice job to end the season as this first pitch to Stuart Fairchild, a swing and a miss, and it's 0-1. And

0: But at the same time, if he's going to be a starter, he's got to have a broad repertoire. And I feel like he improved in that respect as the season went on, wasn't overly reliant on any particular pitch. And early in his last start, his slider looked really good.
1: 2-1 offering. Here it is. A swing, and it's pounded on the ground. Foul, 2-2.
0: And particularly in his case in college, he was known for a rising fastball, and he threw it about 80% of the time. So he didn't have to really rely on anything else much. But to be a starting pitcher, obviously you can't do that. So a lot of the work now is just getting him throwing more and having more confidence in those extra pitches.
1: Yeah, I thought the development of his slider was certainly something to be happy about going into the offseason. And as the 2-2 comes in from Ross, Fairchild swings a soft little liner past the second baseman, Chavez, and into right center field. So Fairchild with a two-out knock. First hit of the ball game here for Tacoma, and they've got a man on for Willie McIver. You look at that first start for Pence back at the start of August in this ballpark. First AAA start, that is. Really struggled. And then he came back at start number two, was the Pacific Coast League Pitcher of the Week. I thought there was definitely a lot of growth in those 2 months just here in Round Rock specifically.
0: Right. Ironically, one of his worst starts in the year was his last start in AA, which I saw in person down in San Antonio.
1: Ross kicks. First pitch to Willie McIver. He'll swing. Cue this out the end of the bat. Ross will come off the mound, pick it up, take his time, and heave to first. And that's the final out of this up the second. So Joe Ross will work around a two-out single, and we'll go to the bottom of the second inning. Round Rock 3, Tacoma nothing here on this Saturday night from Del Diamond.
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1: Back at Del Diamond, Round Rock and Tacoma is game number 5 in this series. The Express jump out to a 3-0 lead in that home half of the first. And so Nolan Kingham returns to the mound. Joe Ross done a great job on short notice here. 2 scoreless innings to open this game. So alongside Scott Lucas, and we had some team awards given out prior to today's game. Our annual Round Rock Express MVP, which we hand out every season. Last year, it was given to Cody Freeman for his great year, which was spent here and in the big leagues. And this year, the winner of that award was Cam Colley for the season he has had. 274 coming into tonight, an OPS of 827, 15 homers. The first pitch to Franer Chavez is low for ball one. He has stolen 38 bags. He's got a great chance at 40 here going into the final 2 days of the regular season. And Cam got off to a slow start at this level, but he really picked things up in the month of June. And he went up to the big leagues, had a long stint there. But since he's come back, he's looked like a guy that's been around the block at this level for a while.
0: Yes.
1: First pitch, or 2-0, I should say, to Chavez. He'll swing, and it's a two-hopper to the first baseman, Joe.

0: got it. He'll flip to Kingham, and there's one away. And here comes Cam Colley.
1: Yeah, in Colley's case, he had a good 2025 in Frisco. It wasn't an amazing season. I mean, he definitely deserved to be brought here, but it did take him a little time to acclimate. And he was a close call to be added to the 40-man roster last fall. Didn't quite get it. The Rangers were able to sneak him through, but once he got in gear, it was pretty clear he was going to be called up at the first opportunity.
0: So he'll face Kingham, first pitch. And it's a breaking ball for strike one. And Colley doubled and scored a run in the first inning tonight. And yesterday I asked Kyle Moore about all this power from Cam, because we've seen 7 homers from him in his last 14 games with Round Rock, as he'll swing and roll this foul third baseline. And Kyle pointed to that he feels like Cam's squaring up off-speed pitches much more frequently. And that's been one of the reasons why he's been hitting the baseball out of the yard more often. Kingham will kick up in the 0-2. Swing, and this one served up the middle. Second baseman diving, that's Bliss. Spins and fires to first, and Joe hangs on. What a play from Ryan Bliss up the middle. Not easy, especially against a guy like Colley who can really run.
1: Yeah, that was a very nice play. But it's interesting you talk about him hitting off-speed pitches, because Colley's always had very good raw power. The question has always been how much of it is going to show up in a game. And at times in his career, he's been a little swing-happy and a little bit...
0: First pitch here to Sebastian Walcott, a breaking ball for strike one.
1: Tending to chase a little bit too much, but he's reined that in some and had a fantastic year.
0: Walcott swung at the first pitch he saw, grounded out to the third baseman. The 0-1. A swing, and this one's fouled back. And it's 0-2. So Walcott, again, 20 years old, considered the top prospect in the Rangers system. Doesn't really matter what site you read, they've got him as number one. And number 9 prospect in all of baseball, according to MLB Pipeline. Number 11, according to Baseball America, is the 0-2, and he'll swing through this Kingham slider. So Kingham disposes of him on 3 pitches in this second. We'll go to the top of the third. Round Rock 3, Tacoma nothing on Sports Radio AM 1300 The Zone and the free iHeartRadio app.
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0: Round Rock and Tacoma will go to this top of the third. The Express 3, the Rainiers nothing. Ryland Cobry alongside Scott Lucas. You can read his work at scottlucas.com. Miles Mastropony, first pitch swinging against the new arm, Josh Spores. Shortstop Caber Rodriguez will float out to shallow left, and he'll pull it down with 2 hands. So 1 pitch and 1 out for Spores out of the bullpen. Hats off to Joe Ross tonight on short notice. Two scoreless innings. Strikes out three. And he was terrific as the starter, Winston Santos, was scratched late tonight. Ross had to make the start, and he got Round Rock off on the right foot here. First pitch now to Ryan Bliss, and Spores will miss low for ball one.
1: And it's hard to believe, but we're coming up on 3 years since Spores threw that fateful pitch that closed out the 2023 championship.
0: 32-year-old will kick and deal. And Bliss will take a strike, and it's 1-1. And for Spores, last time out came against the Rainiers on Thursday. Scoreless inning, struck out two. It is 1-1. A swing and a line drive through the left side for a clean single. So Ryan Bliss is aboard with one away. And for Josh Spores, I talked about it the other night. Out, the fastball usage has really gone down. He's primarily relied on the curveball and the slider as of late.
1: Yeah, that's true. He's been kind of star-crossed since that 2023. He's only pitched 16 innings in the majors since then, and they were all in 2024.
0: Here's the left-hander in Leo Rivas throw over to first, and Bliss gets back to the bag. And for Spores here in the month of September, he has not allowed an earned run. It's five scoreless innings, one walk, and seven strikeouts. He actually hasn't allowed a hit this month. That was the first one from Ryan Bliss, and he's got a healthy lead over there. Here's the pitch. Rivas swings and clubs it high in the air, out to left. This ball will carry a bit, out towards medium deep left. Hellman will bring it down as Bliss starts to tag, and now he'll reverse back to first, so two away.
1: The problem with Spores is when he got hurt in 2025, when he came back, he lost a lot of his fastball velocity. Instead of being up around 96, he was down around 91, and he's a player who particularly, he really needs that velocity. And it was a situation where the Rangers just never quite felt comfortable bringing him back up.
0: Spores first base, side of the rubber. And the first pitch to Andy Abanez. He'll throw over to first, check up on Bliss as he's back into the bag. Round Rock three, Tacoma nothing right now in this top half of the third. So facing his former teammate, and Andy Abanez. There goes Bliss. The pitch is low. The throw on his second is very late. Picked by Chavez, the second baseman. But Ryan Bliss has his 29th stolen bag of the year. And when Tacoma had Ryan Bliss and Samad Taylor, I mean, it was a nightmare for opposing catchers. So Bliss swipes a base, the pitch, and Spores will miss outside 2-0. For Bliss, coming into tonight, tied for 7th in the PCL in stolen bases. Yesterday, he stole the 100th bag as a Rainier, as Ibanez cuts right through it, so 2-1.
1: So my expectation is Spores won't be back with the organization next year, but what he did in the 2023 playoffs along with Jose Leclerc was just amazing.
0: 2-1. Here it comes. This is down and in. It's a called strike. And Logan O'Hoppe wanted a challenge there before the call was made. 2-2. I wonder if... maybe like, Macon Hammond will still go to the board there. Overturn that. That one just barely caught the inner edge. 2-2. A swing and a ground ball foul, third baseline.
1: I was going to say, did he feel like maybe it was a ball? Are you allowed to challenge a call to go against him?
0: Right. I haven't seen that one quite yet. Well, Hoppy was quick on the trigger. I wonder if he kind of queued up Macon Hammond and realized, all right, if he's this sure of it, which is a good tactic by the catcher. He's so confident in the pitch that you convince the umpire. Spores is 2-2. That's high. Three balls and two strikes. So Andy Abanez was here with Round Rock in 2018, 21, and 22. So he was here as part of that last year of the Rangers affiliation in 18 and came back in 21 is a swing and a miss. Spores with the slider there to Getty Banez. So another scoreless inning for Josh Spores here in the month of September. And we'll go to the home half of the third. Round Rock leading Tacoma. It's 3-0 on this Saturday night.
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0: Michael Hellman will lead things off for Round Rock in this bottom of the third. Nolan Kingham's first pitch, and it's a breaking ball for strike one. Rylan Cobrey alongside Scott Lucas at scottlucas.com. That's the Rangers Farm Report. It's the 0-1 that runs inside, one ball and one strike. You had an Express game in front of you last night. You also were watching the Rough Riders game on a tablet or an iPad, I'm assuming, or maybe your laptop.
1: Actually, this laptop, yes.
0: 1-1. Yeah, that's in for a strike, 1-2. So you were a busy man last night down watching two games at once. And that was a tough finish for Frisco yesterday. We turned it on right as the Express game ended. And Amarillo able to hang on 8-7. 1-2. A swing and a ground ball up the middle, and this is through for a single. So Michael Hellman's 2-for-2 tonight, a pair of singles in this game.
1: Yeah, that was a crazy series. Frisco won in extras at Amarillo, came home. They were up 6-0 in the second and chased David Hageman, who was the best pitcher on the Arizona roster. And then Arizona just came back and stole game two, 12-7. Last night was the reverse. It was Frisco who was down early and came back, but fell a little bit short.
0: Logan Ohapi will stand in. First pitch, Hellman is running. That pitch is high. The throw down to second. Quick tag, and they got him. So that throw bleeding over a little bit towards the first base at his second, and Bliss quickly punched it down on Hellman, the tag. So there's one away.
1: Yeah, in those three games, Frisco never scored fewer than 7 runs. They scored 22 in the three-game series. But they lost the series because they gave up 27 runs.
0: Kingham falls behind of Ohapi. Now the 1-0 pitch. A swing and a high hopper. Shortstop Rivas will play back on both feet on the outfield grass in left. A strike to first. Two away. So Leo Rivas had to move back on that. And all of his weight behind his throw got it there in time. 3-0 right now. Round Rock has the lead in this bottom of the third. I've never seen a backflip. Period at the end of a game. Did you see that clip?
1: No, I missed that.
0: The game ended, and I didn't see who it was who was on the mound for Amarillo at the end of the game. He did a backflip after striking out Diesla. His first pitch here to John Taylor. He played away for ball one, but a challenge from Willie McIver. So Tacoma wants them to look at this. It's 1-0 for now. It's a Rainier's challenge, and the call will stand. It's confirmed. It was outside, so Tacoma will have one challenge the rest of the way. But, yeah, it was a backflip to end the game.
1: Okay. No, I listened to the last inning on the way home on the radio, so I missed that.
0: Here's the windup and the 1-0 pitch. That's up and away. Two balls and no strikes. In this home half of the third, Express scored all three of those runs in the bottom of the first. Sent eight men to the plate. 2-0 to Taylor. And John will slice this foul on the left field line and out of play, and it's 2-1.
1: But I know walk on that three-game series. He hit a home run. I believe he stole four bases. Just a ridiculous year he had. I was just hoping he would come back and be healthy and not have a situation like Aaron Zavala had a couple years ago after his surgery.
0: 2-1, and it slowly rolled first baseline. Foul, 2-2.
1: Because Zavala's career was basically derailed for about 2 years. When he came back from the exact same surgery Walcott had, he just wasn't the same guy. It took him a long time to get back to the kind of hitter he was before.
0: Well, it's really hard to improve year over year when you miss more than half the season like Walcott did. But, I mean, you look at the numbers this year. Came back on July 14th as the 2-2 was low, 3-2. I mean, you said it was a ridiculous season for a 20-year-old, and yeah, he was there last year, but man, was he good, and now he gets a taste here of the triple in level these final few days of the regular season as Taylor swings at a low liner, and it's caught by Patrick Wisdom at third. So it'll be a quick inning. Nolan Kingham, after that first inning, has faced the minimum, so now we'll go to the top of the fourth, Round Rock 3, Tacoma nothing.
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0: Patrick Wisdom to lead things off for Tacoma in this top of the fourth. As this first pitch from Josh Spores is doubted away for ball one. So it's a 3-0 Round Rock lead in this fourth inning. Spores is 1-0. And Wisdom swings through a breaking ball. That's one ball and one strike alongside Scott Lucas tonight, the AAA debut of Sebastian Walcott. He is 0-for-2 in this game. Walcott grounded out on the first pitch he saw in the first inning. He struck out in the second.
1: So I've been here a couple games, but I didn't think about this till now. I assume Wisdom has been in an agreeable mood against the Express this week.
0: 1-1, and this is popped up. Short right field, sprinting in the right fielder Zavala. Taylor, the first baseman, going way out, and he can't come up with it. Wisdom's got himself a double here as he'll scurry into second. Well, John Taylor went deep down that right field side to go get that ball, and it just barely plopped in. So Patrick Wisdom doubles here to open up the fourth. He has certainly had harder hit baseballs this year in that one. So Connor Joe will bat. Yeah, none of the issues from June have rolled over here at Del Diamond this week. Of course, these two teams involved in a benches-clearing brawl as Connor Joe bloops this foul down the first base side. It'll escape into the stands, and it's 0-1. And it's actually ironic how many former members of the Express are now on this Tacoma roster right now, which was not the case when we were there in June.
1: Yeah, that's true.
0: You've got Dane Dunning, who is with this club right now. Andy Ibanez is with Tacoma. Willie McIver, Tacoma's catcher tonight. Nolan Kingham, who is on the mound for the Rainiers in this game. And Kingham was with Round Rock back in June. So it is two very different rosters from that point in time. Spores is 0-1. And Joe swings. Another fly ball down the right field line. And this one again will end up in the seats. And it's 0-2.
1: But Wisdom, I think, was hit twice in the game. And the teams, both benches were warned. And then Emiliano Teota threw a ball over Wisdom's head. And he took great umbrage at that. Although, I mean, if you've seen Teota pitch, you have to realize it comes with the territory.
0: And so happened weeks ago as well, as this is bounced foul. I believe it was Tyler Freeman here with Albuquerque, and Freeman was ejected from that game. He had been thrown out a few times, not on purpose though. It was actually kind of a similar situation to what happened in Tacoma, although the way it ended was much different. Spores will come set. And his 0-2. Joe pops it up high into the air. Foul territory, first baseline. Catcher Ohapi near the on-deck circle will bring it down. And there's one away. Logan Ohapi never took his mask off there. He just traveled over to his right, drifted right near that edge of the Tacoma dugout, made the play.
1: Yeah, now that I think about it, I might be conflating some of the events of those two stories. I think I got the gist of it right. The main thing was Wisdom got really angry at... He got a lot angrier than I think he should have.
0: So Spores will straighten. They'll look back at second. Now the first pitch here to Nolan Jones, and that's low for ball one. Round Rock 3, Tacoma nothing. The Express have won the season series over Tacoma with their win last night, 7-3 against the Rainiers. Spores is 1-0. And Jones takes high, 2 balls and no strikes. I was going through it on the broadcast the other day, but I was looking at Round Rock's record against Oklahoma City this year, which most teams struggled against the Comets as they're on their way to a 90-win season. But OKC went 17-7 against Round Rock, including 11-1 in this ballpark, as a 2-0 is high, 3-0. And if you take, again, we're just obviously picking these three series, or three teams, I should say, and adding them together. But if you take the OKC series, the Gwinnett series, and the Durham series, so the two IL opponents in Oklahoma City, as Spores powers in a strike, it's 3-1. The Express, their record right now, instead of 72-76, they would be 62-50. They went 10-26 against those three teams. Or is his 3-1. Big whiff. And it's 3-2.
1: And a funny thing is, when I was here for that OKC game, Sugar Land was in first place, and that was still the team the Express were trying to catch. And yesterday, Round Rock caught Sugar Land. They actually have the same record right now. But it doesn't do any good because OKC ran away with it.
0: They out pitch. Got him looking. Those Spores a strikeout. And there's... Now 2-away. That'll bring up Stuart Fairchild. Second strikeout for Spores tonight. And that was a Gwinnett team in early April. That was actually the first homestand of the season. He came to town and they took 5 of 6 from Round One. Very veteran laden lineup. His first pitch down and away for ball one. Remember, they had Chadwick Tromp and Rowdy Tellez. And they ended up playing some great baseball in the first half. But, man, 20 teams in the IL. be difficult to win a half with that many as Fairchild fouls it off. And the count now 1-1. Nine Rock, of course, in the Pacific Coast League with just 10 teams. The Oklahoma City and Las Vegas in this year's Pacific Coast League Championship Series. Vegas will host for the second consecutive year because they won the first half in back-to-back seasons. So the reigning PCL champs get ready to face an OKC lineup that's been very good as the 1-1's outside 2-1. Alongside Scott Lucas tonight, I'm Riley Cobry. Only one game left after tonight. We're back here tomorrow at 1:05 first pitch. Fan Appreciation Day presented by Dell Technologies and HEB Sunday Kids Day as this ball is wrapped foul down the third base side. And it's now 2-2. So Josh Spores trying to match what Joe Ross did in the first two innings. Provide two scoreless frames. 2-2 here to Stuart Fairchild. 274 this year. He singled in the second inning. Fairchild in this series just 4-14. And the 2-2. That's high. 3-2. Trying the fastball at 93. Fairchild has really done most of his damage this year against left-handed pitching. 3-2. Breaking ball, got him looking. So Spores will strike out 3 2 innings of work. It's another scoreless outing in the month of September for Josh Spores. That should be all for him in 2026. And if it is, a great finish to the year. We'll go to the bottom of the fourth inning. Round Rock right now. Well, they've got a 3-0 lead on Sports Radio AM 1300 The Zone and the free iHeartRadio app.

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0: Home half of the fourth inning, 3-0 Round Rock has the lead. Aaron Zavala to start things off, and he'll take his first pitch low from Nolan Kingham for ball one. So Ryland Cobry with you alongside Scott Lucas from scottlucas.com. It's the Rangers Farm Report every day is the 1-0. This is Slice foul, and it's 1-1. Man, the season's over now. Yeah, you're not writing at least as much about what's going on every night.
1: No.
0: You miss it already?
1: Oh, yes and no. It's nice to have a break.
0: The 1-1. Zavala rolls this foul first base side. And it's 1-2, and he broke his bat, so he'll go grab a new piece of lumber.
1: I tell you what happens is late July, early August, I temporarily run out of gas. I feel like everything I've wanted to say about a player, I've kind of said it, and I have trouble coming up with new stuff. But then in the last couple weeks of the season, I kind of get re-energized just in time for it to end. And then I'm like, oh, no, it's just weird. It's like I don't have to get a report out the door the next day.
0: The dog days of August are when it's the most difficult is the 1-2 pitch. Yeah, that's up and away, 2 balls and 2 strikes.
1: But what it means is I can concentrate more on watching the last week of Major League Baseball, and hopefully the Rangers will have something to say about that. But if they don't, just paying attention to the playoffs.
0: Here's the 2-2. Zavala swings a ground ball. Third baseman shifted over Wisdom. He's where the shortstop normally is, and he'll throw a dart to first for out number one. So Zavala is retired. That'll bring up Keber Rodriguez. And speaking of the Rangers, well, they've got a 6-2 lead. Davis Schneider just homered for the Toronto Blue Jays. They're on the top of the seventh right now, trying to piece it all together with the bullpen tonight. Cal Quantrill leaving after an inning in the third.
1: And that is, once again, presumably the reason why Winston Santos was pulled tonight.
0: First pitch here to Keber Rodriguez. He'll square on the bunt, pull back, and his first pitch will miss for ball one. Quantrill, who's been just sensational this year.
1: Yeah, I to be honest, I was not expecting anything near this. And credit to Jordan Montgomery, who went 3.2 hitless innings.
0: 1-0's tapped out in front of the mound. Kingham will pick it up, and he'll throw a strike to first. So two away, a couple of ground ball outs here for Nolan Kingham, who really has been able to breeze through in his Round Rock lineup since that first inning. Round Rock sent 8 men to the plate, scored 3 runs on 3 hits. But from the second on now, it is 8 up, 8 down here for Kingham. Or he's actually faced the minimum since the start of the second. Did allow a single there in that third, but it was Michael Hellman caught stealing right after. So first pitch to Orlando Martinez, and that ball's ripped in the left. So Martinez with a single, and with 2 outs, Round Rock will have a base run.
1: And that's the thing I mentioned with Kingham earlier. I feel like he's a pretty good pitcher, but he's always had one inning where it's just been a wipeout.
0: Yeah, when he was with Round Rock this year, look at the season numbers with the Express, 2-5 with a 6.99 earned run average. And there's a reason he went up to the big leagues. I think you look at those numbers and you say, wow, I can't believe he's going up. No, I mean, he was better than what the numbers showed you, as this first pitch here, Franer Chavez will miss up and away for ball one.
1: Right. When he made his debut here, I was here that night, and for about the first 3 innings, I'm thinking he might be the best starter in the Round Rock rotation.
0: 1-0 is down. 2 balls and no strikes.
1: And then I can't remember which inning it was, but the wheels just fell off, and I said, well, I got to take back my thought about that. But there is a good pitcher in there. He's just not been very consistent.
0: 2-0 is coming up, and here it is. Chavez will lay a bunt down. Third base side. Kingham jumps off the mound, picks up with a bare hand, and heaves it down the first base side. So from first to third goes Martinez. The throw from that right field line comes in late. And there's now men on the corners now for the Express with 2 away. Franer Chavez sneaks one down that third base side. That'll bring up Cam Colley now. Cam doubled in the first inning, grounded out to the shortstop in the second. There's Kingham's first toss. And it's a breaking ball for strike one.
1: And the other major league news is that the Houston Astros, who had been leading Atlanta 2-1 for a length of time, are now losing 5-2 at the stretch.
0: The Rangers could have sole possession of first place by the end of the night. Colley swings and blasts this to left, but right there for Mastroboni. He goes to a knee there, trying to take that ball in. Had plenty of spin on it, but he makes the grab. So Round Rock threatens with two outs, but they'll leave two men on. We're through four tonight. The Express 3, the Rainiers nothing on Sports Radio AM 1300 The Zone and the free iHeartRadio app.
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1: Round Rock and Tacoma heading to this top of the fifth. 3-0, Express have the lead. Carter Baumler will face the right-hander Willie McIver as this first pitch is high for ball one. So it's 3 runs on 7 hits tonight for the E-Train. No errors. Tacoma, no runs, 3 hits and an error. Baumler kicks up and deals. That's in there. And so the count here will go to 1-1. With 2-1 on the board here, it should be 1-1. So Carter Baumler taking the mound, entering for Josh Spores as this 1-1 pitch finds the zone, curveball, and it's 1-2. And Baumler here on a rehab assignment, coming back from that intercostal strain he suffered back in April. 24-year-old, the Rangers took in the Rule 5 draft to keep him here on the Rangers active 26 man for the entire season. Obviously, here on a rehab assignment right now. And he was actually traded to Texas for the Rule 5 draft as this 2-2 is in the dirt. And should be 2-2 now. Some confusion on the count now. They're trying to clarify this. We think it's 2 balls and 2 strikes, but both on StatCast and the board, they've got 3-2. Somebody's not right here. 2-2. That's down and away, and it's ball 4. So there must have been
2: automatic
1: pitch clock somewhere. Violation that we did not know about. So McIver will work a walk.
2: Yeah, I missed that.
1: They'll bring up Miles Mastroboni. Mastroboni will stand it. But Baumler traded to the Rangers from the Pirates for right-hander Jaker Garcia and Cash. Carter was on the opening day roster. We're going on the injured list. And the first pitch here to Mastroboni in for strike one. He's thrown the ball well since he started his new rehab assignment.
2: Yeah, 12 strikeouts, 12.2 innings, 1.42 ERA. This is his 11th appearance. He's been here a while.
1: Over to first, and back to the bag goes McIver.
2: Excuse me, 3 of those appearances came on an earlier rehab in April. So this is going to be, what, his eighth appearance on this rehab assignment.
1: And the 0-1, and this is fouled back, and it's 0-2. And when you talk about the arsenal, it all starts with that curveball, which he throws more than 50% of the time.
2: Yeah, it's a nice pitch. I mean, I do feel like I was not expecting him to go up to Arlington quickly. I'm not really sure what's going to happen after Round Rock's season ends.
1: I'll throw over to first. Guyver dives back to the bag.
2: You obviously can't be on a rehab assignment if there's nowhere to be assigned. Tomorrow is the last day of the season. So, honestly, I'm not really sure how it works out with whether the Rangers are going to be forced to make a commitment.
1: Kiver a massive lead right now as Mastroboni swings at this breaking ball, fouls it into the stands. We'll stay at 0-2.
2: My gut feel is no, because I feel like we would have heard something by now, but I'm really not sure. Now, the issue is if for some reason the Rangers don't feel he's 100% and is better served being on the IL, then they can just keep him there.
1: The 0-2, another foul ball. Well, McIver certainly looks runnerish over there. Baumler threw over a couple of times, so throws over a third time. He's got to pick him off. Another 0-2. There goes McIver. A late swing, and this ball bounced away from the shift and down that third base side for a single. McIver now trying to go from first to third, and the throw comes in, bounces away. Oh, the third baseman, Colley, but Baumler right there to grab it as it gets away from Cam. So first and third with nobody out here against Carter Baumler in this top of the fifth. Well, that's a little bit of tough luck there. It's a late swing on a curveball. Third baseman, Colley, shaded well over to his left, and nothing he can do. Cam's in his normal spot. It's a ground out.
2: Nope, just bad luck. And McIver and Josh Steven were teammates for about a week.
1: First pitch here to Ryan Bliss. That's low for ball one. Yeah, McIver, who was designated for assignment in April, claimed by the Blue Jays, was there in Buffalo at the AAA level. And Steven, obviously, after the trade, which sent him to the Blue Jays, Baumler throws over to first. So they got to reunite, but not for very long. I don't think I've seen a guy play coast to coast, and then he also got to play in the middle of the country, southern portion of the country, but with Round Rock this year to start the season in McIver, as this is inside for ball one. Then he goes to Buffalo, then he goes to Tacoma to end the year. We'll get a challenge right now. So Logan O'Hoppe thinks this one caught the zone, and it did. Top of the zone. Logan O'Hoppe's been terrific on challenges. Well, let's overturn. It's 1-1.
2: And that, to be honest, feels like a weak point with some of the catchers who've been with the Rangers this year. So O'Hoppe does have that going for him.
1: 1-1. A swing, and this one fouled off. And that ball was fouled off in front or off the plate and then bounced up and took the helmet off of Ryan Bliss here. So he appears to be okay. That's the replay on this. And, yeah, got the back of his helmet, nudged it right off. 1-2. Nobody out, top of the fifth inning. Baumler kicks and fires. That's high and tight. So two balls and two strikes. Baumler throw over to first and back to the bag. Goes Miles Mastroboni. Looks at Scott Lucas tonight here. An ultimate game of the regular season. Neither of these teams are postseason bound. We're all in here tomorrow in this ballpark for these two. And there goes Mastroboni. Bliss swings and a line drive into right field for a base hit. McIver will score, and Mastroboni will cruise from first to third. So Tacoma has their first run of the ball game, courtesy of Ryan Bliss in his top of the fifth. Just shoots one the opposite way. It's a 3-1 express advantage now. And still nobody out. Leo Rivas will bat.
2: And it's funny with Baumler. So he's got a fastball. He's got a four-seam fastball and a curveball. And the way they operate is the complete opposite of what you would expect.
1: So throw over to first and back to the bag. It goes Bliss.
2: Baumler gets a lot more. Well, we're going to have a mound visit so I can talk. Baumler gets a lot more called strikes with his curveball than his four-seamer, which you would think you'd kind of get the reverse. But at the same time, Baumler gets a lot more swinging strikes with his fastball than his curveball. And he also puts his curveball in the zone more than his fastball. It's kind of a weird repertoire, but it's worked for him.
1: Well, we got a quick visit from Logan O'Hoppe here. And he's thrown 15 pitches in his top of the fifth. Leo Rivas bats with men on the corners. And there goes Bliss. And this first pitch will miss. A late throw down to second. And the tag not in time. So Bliss swipes another. That's his 30th of the year. And now second and third with nobody out for Rivas. Baumler falls behind 1-0. And the pitch. And then two balls and no strikes. It's the AAA debut tonight for Sebastian Walcott, and he is slated to lead things off in the home half of the fifth inning. Again, the DH tonight. And now the 2-0 pitch. Waved at 2-1. And Walcott did play shortstop the final day of the regular season with the Rough Riders. And remember, coming back from elbow surgery. So He was only DHing, but then got out there defensively to end the regular season. Now the 2-1. Rivas pumps it up and out of play, 2-2. So that was good to see as well.
2: Playoffs as well.
1: Yeah.
2: He was a shortstop in the playoffs, so who knows? Maybe he'll get a chance to play there tomorrow.
1: And Walcott, again, it was internal brace surgery, which that was great news when they got that. It was going to be internal brace back prior to this season.
2: Right. If it had been the full-blown Tommy John surgery, it would have been next spring.
1: 2-2 is down and away, 3-2. And he's only 20 years old and only got to play in the back half of this season. But every time I'd go on X after games, it felt like I was watching every night as the 3-2 misses away ball four. Rivas draws a walk. So now they're loaded up here. Still nobody out. And Andy Ibanez will bat. Every time you go on X, though, he was hitting a missile. I mean, the exit velocities are quite ridiculous.
2: Yeah. And even when he was 17, his exit velocities, the 90th percentile exit velocities, were up in the 107, 108 range. It was just ridiculous. He hit a ball the other about a week ago. Home run hit, I think it was 452 feet. And it wasn't dead pulled to left, but it was left of the left center field sign. So to hit a ball pulled that far at the age of 20 is just ridiculous. He spent all of his downtime working out and thinking about how to hit the ball harder. And when he showed up, that's exactly what happened.
1: And it wasn't as if either he was not hitting the ball hard last year, but he has taken it to another level now.
2: Right.
1: This pitch here to Leo Rivas, that's in the dirt for ball one. And hitting the ball in the air, more line drives this year. I mean, the ground ball rate, I looked at it earlier today, I think it's down about almost 15% from what it was last year. I know it is a smaller sample size, but still.
2: Right. That was an issue last year. He hit the same number of homers. He lost some doubles and triples.
1: 1-0. Ibanez swings ground ball up the middle. Second baseman Chavez will grab it. Stomp on second and fire to first. So it's a double play. It'll get a run home. Tacoma will make this a one-run game. So it is now a 3-2 Round Rock lead in the top of the fifth. Advancing to third is Ryan Bliss, and Patrick Wisdom will bat. So you'll take that if you're Carter Ballmer.
2: Sure.
1: So Wisdom doubled in the fourth, or earlier tonight, 1-for-2 in this game.
2: No, but going back to Walcott, he had a good year last year. It wasn't maybe quite as good as people had hoped. He hit the same number of homers, but lost some doubles and triples and got a little grounder happy.
1: First pitch to Wisdom is down and away for ball one. I mean, he made his double-A debut back in September of 2024. He became the youngest player ever to play for Rangers double-A affiliate at 18 years old. 1-0. Wisdom pops it up. Shallow center field. Second baseman backpedaling out. It's Chavez. He's underneath it, and he'll squeeze the glove with two hands. So Carter Baumler wiggles around what could have been a really tough inning. He will allow two runs, but he limits it to that. And so Round Rock still maintains a 3-2 lead as we go to the bottom of the fifth on Sports Radio AM 1300 The Zone and the free iHeartRadio app.

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1: Sebastian Walcott, first pitch swinging here in the home half of the fifth, and a roll at foul. It's 0-1. So Round Rock holds a 3-2 lead over Tacoma. Walcott, third at bat tonight. Kingham's 0-1. Swing and a miss, fooled by the slider, and it's 0-2.
4: But yeah, Walcott's case, his first year in 2023, he basically skipped the Dominican Summer League, played rookie ball, finished the year in high A. The next year he started in high A, finished in double A, as you said.
1: 0-2 the count. Kingham nods his head yes. He'll kick and fire. Got him looking. So Walcott will challenge this. So we'll get the certificate made downstairs. The first challenge of Sebastian Walcott's career as we take a look. And that one is in for a strike. So call is confirmed. And he'll strike out for a second time tonight. We always, Matt Cada and I, whenever Cada's out with me, always joke that we've got certificates downstairs every time a guy challenges for the first time in his career. Fortunately, incorrect there. So here's Michael Hellman.
4: Yeah, it's possible that Walcott may have made a challenge during spring training,
1: yeah.
4: But you don't do that in double A. No. So this was a new opportunity for him.
1: First pitch here to Michael Hellman. He'll swing and rope this past the third baseman and down the left field line. Hellman cruising around first, speeding into second with a one-out double. 3-for-3 tonight for Michael Hellman. Two singles and a double. And doing it to the pull side, what he's known for.
4: So Walcott's 0-for-3 with two strikeouts, and it's a good reminder that baseball is a really hard sport.
1: I think the expectation from fans is that he'll come here and work for four night, couple of homers. It's always worked that way. So first pitch here to Logan Ohapi, and he'll swing and miss, and it's 0-1. And I think over the years, one of the questions I always ask some of the newer faces, position players that come up from the double-A level, you know, what's the biggest difference? What changes here? From double-A to triple-A after they've been here for a few weeks. 0-1. Ohapi stings this out to left. To his left goes Mastroboni, and he'll make the catch. So another hard-hit ball for Ohapi, but

0: experience with Amarillo, who they've got some good pitchers, but as a whole, their pitching staff honestly wasn't very good. Now you're in a situation where you're batting against a guy who has at least briefly pitched in the major leagues.
1: There's the 0-1. Taylor takes off the plate away. And so it'll be one ball, one strike.
0: I mean, not knowing everybody Walcott's faced, I can't say that Kingham is the best pitcher that Walcott has seen this year, but I would expect he's near the top.
1: Kingham will stare at second. And the 1-1. That's outside. Two balls and a strike. Round Rock right now with a 3-2 lead in the bottom of the fifth. Nolan Kingham, I mean, this has ended up being a great start for him. Gives up those three runs in the first inning, but trying to toss now a fourth consecutive scoreless frame. And Kingham is at 67 pitches, so a great chance to come back out for the sixth inning tonight. Still an opportunity to post a quality start in this game. 2-1. In the dirt, three balls and a strike.
0: Yeah, I do feel like even though with his inflated ERA, he's pitched himself into a situation where I feel like he could stay in the U.S. next year. So I feel like somebody would make him an offer as opposed to having to go back to Mexico, which is where he started 2026.
1: And he was in Mexico since 2024.
0: That's right.
1: 3-1. Taylor fouls it out of play 3-2. Was with Monterey for each of the last three seasons before he signed a minor league deal with the Rangers. And it made sense this year for him to sign with Texas. He lives in Georgetown and has a newborn baby, and so it's to come back, live at home, wait for Round Rock, and then obviously things certainly changed. He went up to the big leagues as Taylor scolds this to left, but Mastroboni is right there for it, barely had to move. So Nolan Kingham will have a chat here with John Taylor's. Kingham heads back towards that Tacoma dugout, but he's worked through five tonight. Round Rock hanging on by a run. It's 3-2 as we go to the top of the sixth on Sports Radio AM 13 under the Zone and the free iHeartRadio app. Rock 'em with the Round Rock Express at Dell Diamond. 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
8: One, two, one, two, three.

Hot Rocket Tacoma enter this top of the sixth. The Express 3, the Rainiers 2. And first pitch to Connor Joe. And that's in there for strike one. Alongside Scott Lucas, I'm Riley Colbury.

0: Alexis Diaz taking over, 0-1. Joe waves at this slider down and away, and it's nothing and two. So Alexis Diaz, who has been here with Round Rock for the entirety of 2026, and it's a 2.70 earned run average. His 0-2, got him looking. So on three pitches, disposes of Connor Joe, and there's one away quickly. Bring up Nolan Jones now. Diaz making his 44th appearance tonight. Six innings here in the month of September. Over six different outings. First pitch, and Jones will take for strike one.
1: Yeah, Diaz has been good with the Express. I had a reader email me a couple days ago asking if there was any chance of him being called up because he's pitched pretty well.
0: 0-1. That's in the dirt. 1-1, 1-1.
1: And to be honest, I didn't have a great answer to that other than to say I feel like if the Rangers were going to call him up, they would have already done it by now. I feel like at this point of the season, it just feels like it's a little bit too late.
0: The pitch, and Jones swings, diving to his right, the shortstop Rodriguez, but it's by him into center. So Nolan Jones, the base knock, and a man on with one away for Stuart Fairchild now.
1: So, for example, if the Rangers were seriously contemplating somebody like Diaz, we wouldn't be watching him right now. He would have been pulled.
0: And he has been better in the second half of the year. I think early in the season, the walks were adding up. He's done a nice job here late in the year. So Jones aboard. Stuart Fairchild now the batter. And the first pitch. And it's a ground ball. Slowly hit. Third baseman Colley to second for one. On to first. That's late. Fairchild avoids the 5-4-3 double play. So there's two down now and a man on first. Jones, by the way, getting aboard there. He'll extend his on-base streak to 20 games. His hitting streak is now up to 10 games as well. But he has taken off the base paths quickly. And Willie McIver is going to bat here in this top of the sixth. Round Rock 3, Tacoma 2. Diaz kicks in the first pitch. Big swing here from McIver's sliders by him. It's 0-1.
1: So Diaz certainly isn't going to get a major league contract next year. He'll get an invite from somebody, though. It won't be the Rangers, though. I think that relationship has run its course.
0: And the 0-1, there goes Fairchild. The pitch is low. The throw down is second. Off the glove of the second baseman, and it dribbles into center field. So Fairchild gets up and heads to third. Well, good pitch to run on. A slider there, and Fairchild swipes a bag. His ninth with Tacoma. And now the tying run 90 feet away for the Rainiers in this sixth inning. Diaz will straighten, and the 1-1. Another slider, another whiff. It's 1-2. Went to that pitch to start McIver off. It's the same result here. Fairchild walking lead off the third base bag. Diaz will kick in the 1-2. Waved at. So Alexis Diaz strikes out Willie McIver. A couple of strikeouts for Diaz in this sixth inning. And Round Rock still has the lead. 3-2, going to the bottom of the sixth on Sports Radio AM 1300 The Zone and the free iHeartRadio app.
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0: Aaron Zavala to lead things off for Round Rock as we go to this bottom of the sixth. The Express 3, the Rainiers 2. Nolan Kingham will return to the mound. A chance at a quality start. It's ahead of Zavala, the 0-1. Swing and a miss on a changeup fading away from Aaron, and it's nothing and two. So how about the start here for Nolan Kingham after a really tough first inning? He has rebounded nicely.
1: Yeah, he gave up, and those were not cheap hits in the first. He gave up a bunch of hits that were well over 100 miles an hour.
0: Swing and a miss. Fastball at 94. Powers it by Zavala. And so there's one away in this sixth inning. And that will bring up Kaber Rodriguez. So Kaber, who doubled and drove in a run in the first, grounded out in the fourth inning. And for Kingham right now, he's at 73 pitches. This year, as this first pitch to Rodriguez, that's a changeup for strike one. Kingham has thrown as many as 98 pitches back in a start with Round Rock on July 3rd here in this ballpark against Albuquerque, the 0-1. That swung on and laced down the left field side, and this ball will bounce towards the fence. Rodriguez gliding towards second, and he's got a double. So another extra base hit for Kaber Rodriguez. He's 2-for-3 tonight. Solid contact on a changeup. And here comes Orlando Martinez. Well, the glove for Kaber Rodriguez is excellent. And now you add what he's done this year offensively. He's turned in quite the player. Saw him at the very end of 2025 at this level as his first pitch up and away. Just a brief cup of coffee here at AAA last year.
1: Yeah, he was really known more for his defense. He got off to such a good start. I think at some point I wrote that if he slugged 500, I would eat a shoe. And honestly, for about half the season, I was kind of scared. And
0: what a drops in for a strike.
1: Thinking about what kind of shoe I had that would taste best. And he tailed off some, but I think coming in tonight for the season, he was slugging 455, which is just amazing.
0: And there goes Rodriguez, the pitch outside. McIver's throw to third, and did he slide off the bag? He's able to cling on, but just barely. So Rodriguez swipes third. That'll be his 10th stolen bag with Round Rock. And now a fly ball that's deep enough here can give Round Rock a two-run lead, 3-2 right now in this bottom of the sixth. You didn't clarify what type of shoe?
1: No, not at the time because I wasn't worried about it. And then, I had to think about that. It's like, does a sandal work?
0: 1-1. And this is fouled away, and the bat goes flying to the very end of the Tacoma dugout. And well, we do not have the distance of that bat throw. I think it's the farthest bat I've seen thrown in this ballpark over the last five seasons. I mean,
1: into the photo well.
0: It went farther than his foul ball, which ended up behind the plate. Wow. So Martinez will inspect his bat here with Ranger Chavez. Two balls, two strikes.
1: There was one year, I think it was here, where somebody lost their bat and it got hung up in the net.
0: Yeah.
1: And it got hung up high enough that I think it delayed the game for a little bit while they tried to get it out.
0: Sunday afternoon game in 2024.
1: Okay.
0: As the 2-2 is fouled back. I remember it as well.
1: I can't believe you remember that.
0: Yeah. And I want to say it was Blaine Crim. I might be wrong. It was right above the Round Rock dugout. And it was just sitting there for quite a while. Field up on the grass, the 2-2 pitch. Line foul, third base sat out of play.
1: I mean, I'm pretty sure I was here, because otherwise I don't know if I'd have a memory of that.
0: Yeah, the image of that bat above the Round Rock dugout is hanging.
1: Okay, did they just leave it for a while?
0: Yeah, it's burned in my brain.
1: Okay.
0: Because the 2-2, and Martinez flails at it, a strikeout. Kingham goes back to that changeup. So Kingham has struck out two in this sixth, and now it'll be up to Franer Chavez to try and pad this Round Rock lead. I talked for about two innings about how they were going to get this bat down.
1: What did they end up doing?
0: I want to say somebody ended up standing up there with another bat, maybe knocking it out.
1: Because I'm not even sure. It's like you need a cherry picker like they use for power lines.
0: First pitch here to Franer Chavez. He'll whiff at this fastball, and it's 0-1. Round Rock 3, Tacoma 2, bottom of the sixth. Troy Taylor warming up in that Rainiers bullpen. And the 0-1. A swing and a slow ground ball to the first baseman. Joe will get around it and flip to Kingham. So a quality start for Nolan Kingham. And he might not be done, as he's thrown 83 pitches tonight. Six innings, three earned. And we'll go to the top of the seventh. Round Rock 3, Tacoma 2 on Sports Radio AM 1300 The Zone and the free iHeartRadio app.
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0: top of the seventh inning. Round Rock holds a one-run lead. It is 3-2. All three of those Round Rock runs coming in the first. Tacoma with two runs in the top of the fifth. And Alexis Diaz back out for a second inning of work. He'll face 9-1-2 as Miles Mastroboni will take strike one. So this would be the third time that Diaz has pitched two innings this year if he does finish this entire seventh frame. The 0-1. That's down and in. One ball and one strike. He threw two innings on April 18th and August 22nd. So what would be his last outing of the 2026 regular season with the Express? A chance to make it a third two-inning performance as this 1-1's outside 2-1. Alongside Scott Lucas tonight, I'm Riley Cobry. And Sebastian Walcott in his AAA debut. He is 0-for-3 in this game, but he is scheduled to bat in the bottom of the seventh. Top of the order due up for Round Rock. Diaz will miss high.
1: We don't have anybody warming up in earnest yet, so I would assume that two innings is the idea.
0: And again, Joe Ross was the opener on a surprise bullpen day. 3-1. Swing and a high fly ball out toward left center. This will hang in the air for a while. Left fielder over to get it, Hellman. Backpedaling, moving forward, backpedaling, and he makes the catch. And there's one away.
1: So we've got a couple of Major League Finals. The Rangers have defeated Toronto 6-2. And just about a minute ago, Atlanta defeated Houston 6-3. So the Rangers are in first place by themselves by a full game for the first time since July 29th.
0: Just amazing. First pitch here to Ryan Bliss. And it's a breaking ball for strike one. Seven games left after tonight for the Rangers?
1: Yes.
0: So seven left as the 0-1. And Bliss swings and gives it a ride out to right. But not too deep as getting back on it. Zavala drifting to his left, two away. We've got one more with Toronto at Globe Life tomorrow. And then
1: they host the Mets. And then they go on the road to play Minnesota. So,
0: which,
1: pretty nice schedule, although the Rangers sort of have a habit of playing well against good teams and then not knowing what they're doing against poor ones.
0: There's a pitch here to Leo Rivas. That's up and in for ball one. Yeah, you almost wish we're going to see a couple of
1: you need to give them
0: possible playoff teams.
1: More stout competition so they'll play up to it.
0: A 1-0. And Rivas watches the fastball come in for a strike, and it's 1-1. Alongside Scott Lucas tonight, I'm Riley Cobry. Saturday night here at Dell Diamond, the final Saturday of the 2026 season. We wrap it up here tomorrow at 1:05. 1-1. That's fouled out of play, and it's 1-2.
1: The Rangers did have a half-game lead for one day on August 24th, but otherwise it's been just a little bit shy of 2 months where they've been up by a full game.
0: And tonight, Rangers offense scoring six times. As Diaz is 1-2. A swing and a miss. So Alexis Diaz, tremendous out of the bullpen. He'll strike out three in two innings of work. And he'll keep Round Rock in front. So it's time to stretch here at Dell Diamond. Round Rock with a 3-2 advantage. Sebastian Walcott due up in the bottom of the seventh when we return.
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2: Cam Colley will lead things off for Round Rock. Top of the order due up, it's Colley, Sebastian Walcott, and Michael Hellman. So the right-hander and Troy Taylor will come out of the bullpen for the Rainiers. Nolan Kingham with a quality start, but he's in line to get the loss as this first pitch is in for strike one. Alongside Scott Lucas and Riley Cobry. Many of you watching to see Sebastian Walcott tonight. He is 0 for 3, a couple of strikeouts. Taylor comes set, and the 0-1 pitch. Colley swings and floats this out to right. It'll hang up in a step, Nolan Jones. He's got it one away. And so here comes Walcott to the plate. He got a nice applause when he was introduced his first time up tonight. And he'll stand in. 20-year-old from the Bahamas. And he does have a tie to this ballpark. He probably doesn't know that, though. And many fans probably don't know it either.
3: I don't think I know it.
2: Neither does Scott. Taylor's first pitch here to Walcott. I'll take low for ball one. When he was signed, it was January 15th, 2023. It was the night of the Rangers caravan in this ballpark. And Ross Fenstermaker was here telling the crowd about that signing. 1-0. That one's down, two balls and no strikes. And at the time, he was 17, about to be 17, I believe.
3: He was 16 when he was signed. He turned 17 a couple months later, I believe.
2: And so Ross was obviously excited about it. As now the 2-0 pitch, swing and a miss, and it's 2-1. But the fans, you know, heard about this young kid from the Bahamas, didn't know much about him. Here he is in 2026. A Rangers caravan, which takes place here at Dell Diamond every year in the offseason. 2-1. And that one's down 3-1. A couple players come. They do a Q&A with the players, and then they'll sign autographs after for about 200 or so fans. You can keep your eye on Round Rock Express social media accounts in the offseason to find out more about that, or rrexpress.com. The 3-1. A swing, a little tapper up the third base side. Wisdom is going to let this one roll, and there is the first triple-A knock for Sebastian Walcott. A slow bouncer down the third base line that stays fair. And he's aboard.
3: And I love Statcast, but that's the problem with it. We can't just say it was a line drive and pretend that nobody else will ever know.
2: Wisdom just let it roll, hoping it would go foul. That's all he could really do. So here's Michael Hellman having a great night. 3 for 3 with a double in this game. And the first pitch. That'll miss up and in from the right-hander, Troy Taylor. And Walcott did see a couple of fastballs in that at-bat. Of the 7 pitches he saw tonight in his 3 at-bats, saw a sinker, but the other 6 pitches off speed. Dancing off first, a throw over there, and he'll dive back in time. And he can run. That is certainly part of his game.
3: Yeah, he stole 12 bases in his 39 games in the regular season, stole 4 more in 3 playoff games. So we talked about the power earlier, but there's a lot more to him than that.
2: Hellman swings, another tapper down that third baseline, but this will veer foul. And it's a ball and a strike. Walcott, who last season with Frisco stole 32 bases. So he'll take his lead off the first base back. It's a short one right now. And he's dancing off first. And now Hellman's going to ask for time here and step out. Well, he was wanting to run, and Round Rock has been very active on the bags tonight. Expressive. Stolen two bases in this game. John Taylor and Caber Rodriguez. Hellman was caught stealing earlier tonight. The 1-1. Fouled back, and it's 1-2.
3: And last time I was on, we've talked some in the past about whether they might call up Walcott. And in the past, I've been thinking no, simply because I felt like if the Rangers were thinking about that more seriously, they would have had him on a more aggressive schedule. Tonight would not be his debut. He would have been here by now.
2: 1-2. And Hellman swings and gives it a ride deep down the left field side, chasing it down right on the warning track is Mastroboni. He'll make the catch. So Hellman just didn't get enough of it. And there's two away.
3: A big consideration is the possibility of a lockout next year, because if you put Walcott on the 40 and there is a lockout, there's no spring training, there's no minor league ball, you can't be contacted by coaches. It would be a really unfortunate situation for him. On the other hand, if you think he's worth having up, you can't really worry about next year. You can only worry about this year.
2: Dancing off first, a throw over to the bag, and they almost picked him off. Well, he took a step towards second. Taylor threw over and almost got him.
3: So it certainly has to be tempting for the Rangers.
2: Taylor ready. Walcott dancing around again at first in the pinch. That's high for ball one. Well, one thing that is different for him coming up from double A is this year one disengagement. So if you throw over a second time, then you have to get the runner out or else he's awarded second. 1-0. That's down and away 2-0. Obviously, here at Triple A, still two disengagements allowed. And that has been one of the reasons why stolen bases have been up this year at the double-A level. 2-0 pitch. And Ohapi doesn't go after it. They're going to check down at first, and they say he went around here, and no automated check swing challenge. So Ohapi doesn't think about it. Ramrock has both their challenges, but they will not use one here. The 2-1, swing and a pop-up down that right field side. First baseman Joe all twisted around near the tarp as this ball ends up in the stands, and it's 2-2.
3: Given how generous the swing plane is now of what constitutes going through the zone or not, I feel like we should see more challenges. I'm not sure if players have adjusted to that yet. I feel like umpires are still calling it, you know, you cross the plate just a little bit, but the rule is more like a 45. It's going down the line instead of just crossing the plate.
2: Well, I wanted to ask you about the ACS. We haven't really talked about it as the 2-2, and I got him looking, and we got an ABS here. Logan Ohapi wants to challenge. So we'll look at the board. It's an express challenge. Ohapi thinks this missed, and it is a strike. Call is confirmed. Round Rock will lose a challenge. Ohapi strikes out to end this bottom of the seventh, and so we're off to the top of the eighth, Round Rock 3, Tacoma 2, when we return on Sports Radio, AM 1300 The Zone, and the free iHeartRadio app. Rock 'em with the Round Rock Express at Dell Diamond. 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
8: 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He threw a record 7 no-hitters and became the oldest pitcher to throw a no-hitter at age 44. He also pitched in an incredible 27 seasons spanning four decades. That's a Hall of Fame career unlike any other.
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2: Gavin Collier to take the mound for Round Rock as we head off to this top half of the eighth inning. The Express 3, the Rainiers 2. Saturday night at Dell Diamond. We're back tomorrow for the regular season finale at 1:05. Collier's first pitch here to Andy Ibanez. That's up and in for ball one. So 3 runs, 10 hits tonight for Round Rock. 1 error. It's 2 runs, 6 hits, and an error for Tacoma alongside Scott Lucas. As Collier the stretch and the 1-0. And there's the sweeper for a strike, and it's 1-1. And Scott Lucas alongside me here. ScottLucas.com. Writing the Rangers Farm Report every day. Keeping us up to date here in Round Rock on what's going on throughout the Rangers system. The 1-1. Fouled first base set into the Tacoma dugout, 1-2. And he has seen Gavin Collier pitch over the years throughout the lower levels of Texas's system. This year with Round Rock 5-0 with a 2.45 ERA, 27 appearances. This is the 1-2, and it's fouled back. Fastball at 97. The count will stay at 1-2. So Collier, who last pitched, and that was on Wednesday, scoreless inning out of the bullpen, did allow a hit, did issue a walk, and had a strikeout, the 1-2 pitch. And Ibanez pops it up behind home and up towards the roof next door to us. So it'll stay at 1-2. All your holds. 1-2 offering. And he'll miss with that sweeper. So it's 2 balls and 2 strikes. And Gavin, who made his major league debut back in April, has been up for 23 games this year with the Rangers. 5.09 ERA in his 23 major league innings. And the pitch. Off the plate away. So 3 balls and 2 strikes. He'll come set. Now pitch. Swing and a miss. Ibanez strikes out. So Collier with a K here to open up this top half of the eighth.
3: And since Collier got sent back down in mid-July, his control's actually been pretty good. He's only got 4 walks in 12 innings.
2: Well, he will face Patrick Wisdom. And in a one-run game, this could be scary. First offering. He'll bend in that sweeper for strike one.
3: And Collier obviously has very good stuff. Control is what prevented him from being put on the 40 and making a major league debut earlier. Better control is what got him to the majors earlier this season.
2: The 0-1, and Wisdom swings a towering fly ball left center field. Martinez at the warning track has just enough room and makes the catch. A sigh of relief. You can hear that from Martinez out in center field, and from Collier on the mound. Wisdom just missed his 36th homer of the season. I don't know how that didn't get out.
3: I think on an ordinary night it would have. Yeah. Just the wind isn't quite there tonight. And I've got the screen up. Collier hadn't given up a homer since end of May.
2: First pitch here to Connor Joe is outside for ball one. Wow.
3: So that streak almost got broken.
2: It had that sound off Wisdom's bat. The 1-0. Inner edge for a strike. It's 1-1. So Gavin pounds the zone with his sinker there.
3: And I did kind of politely make fun of Wisdom earlier in the game, but He's an awfully good hitter.
2: 1-1 pitch. Waved at. Sweeper there, 1-2.
3: That's the reverse of we were talking about Walcott facing better pitchers in AAA. Wisdom is the reverse of that. If a pitcher gets called up to AAA, you have to pitch against guys like Patrick Wisdom.
2: 1-2 pitch. And it's in there. Strike three called. So Joe punches out. Gavin Collier, a 1-2-3 eighth inning with two strikeouts. And we'll go to the bottom of the eighth inning. Round Rock looking for some insurance, hanging on to a 3-2 lead on Sports Radio AM 1300 The Zone and the free iHeartRadio app.
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2: 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John Taylor is going to lead things off for Round Rock as we go to this home half of the eighth. So Taylor against Taylor here. It's Troy Taylor on the mound for Tacoma. First pitch. That's low for ball one. We haven't had a chance to get to it, but I talked about it earlier today, and it's in our game notes, but Sebastian Walcott, 20 years old, making his AAA debut tonight. It's the 1-0. That's down and in. 2-0. Picked up his first AAA hit on a slow roller down the third base side in that seventh. So he's 1-for-4. But for Walcott, he becomes just the eighth position player in Express history to make his AAA debut under 20 years and 200 days old. And a couple of notable names is Taylor in a 3-0 count now. Couple notable names on that list. Jurickson Profar in 2013. And he was still under that age in 2014 as well when he was with the Express. His 3-0 is a cold strike, and it's 3-1. And then Nomar Mazara in 2015. So yeah, you remember covering those guys as they were coming up. And Profar, a slightly different story, but both of them very young here at the AAA level. Now Taylor ready, and the 3-1 pitch. John swings, blisters it up the middle into center. Man, is he making good contact tonight. 107 off his bat. For another single, he is 2-for-4. And it'll bring up Aaron Zavala.
3: Yeah, in Profar's case, he went straight from AA to the majors as a 19-year-old in 2012, the year after the Rangers lost the World Series. And he didn't play very much, and did kind of so-so. The Rangers put him in AAA to start 2013.
2: First pitch to Aaron Zavala, and he got a piece of this. Foul tip in the glove of the catcher McIver. It's 0-1.
3: So Profar had already been in the major leagues by the time he opened 2013 in Round Rock. But he wasn't with Round Rock very long before he got called up again.
2: And the 0-1. And Zavala takes off the plate away. One ball, one strike.
3: And then, unfortunately, 2014 was a disaster. The Rangers traded Ian Kinsler for Prince Fielder, opening up second base for Profar, and then he had that shoulder injury and was out most of the next 2 years.
2: Set in the 1-1. It's a call and strike, 1-2.
3: But in Mazzara's case, he was promoted towards the tail end of 2015, played 20 games, hit very well, 358 with one homer.
2: Taylor set in the 1-2 pitch. That's all it takes is a quick snap throw down to first. John Taylor gets back to the bag, so 2-2 here.
3: But my fondest memory, one of my favorite minor league games I ever went to was during the PCL finals in 2015. Mazzara was there. They also promoted Lewis Brinson very late in the season.
2: A 2-2. And it's fouled out of play, third base side.
3: And Round Rock won that game in 12 innings, 9-8. Mazzara hit a ninth inning home run to tie it. And Brinson won the game on a walk-off walk.
2: 2-2 the count here to Aaron Zavala. And the pitch. And that's high. 3 balls and 2 strikes. And talking about the 2015 postseason right now.
3: Yeah, and that was a series where, if I remember correctly, the Express were up 2-1, and I think leading in what had been
2: the pitch. Taylor will run, and that one will miss ball 4. So Aaron draws a walk. 2-1 with nobody out right now in this 8th inning. Express up by a run looking for insurance. Caber Rodriguez now will bat.
3: But yeah, the Express back in 2015 were a few innings from winning the PCL championship, and unfortunately were not able to win that game and lost the next one too to the Houston-affiliated Fresno Grizzlies.
2: Yeah, it was on this date in 2015, Fresno hung on for a 2-1 win, and then they came back and took the final game and won it 7-3 on September 20th. First pitch to Rodriguez. He'll swing and roll this through the left side for a base hit. Taylor rounding third, heading for the plate. The throw from left field will bounce in. John scores standing up. Caber Rodriguez slaps his hands. He's got another RBI. A three-hit night for Caber, a 2-RBI night for him, and it's 4-2 Round Rock in the bottom of the 8th. Two doubles and a single for Rodriguez tonight. Finishing 2026 with a bang. Still nobody out, and Orlando Martinez will bat. And John Russell's coming out here and going to his bullpen. So, we'll take a break for the pitching change. Troy Taylor's night is done. We'll tell you about the new arm when we come back. Round Rock looking for more insurance. They've got a 4-2 lead.
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2: Orlando Martinez will bat. Nobody out here in this bottom of the eighth. It's a 4-2 Round Rock lead. Orlando Martinez, I think he just challenged that, but the Round Rock's out of challenges here. They flashed it on the board. They were about to give it to him, and then he was reminded that the Express are out of challenges. So then on first and second, nobody out. Charlie Beilinson, the new arm, and it's 0-1. Martinez takes low 1-1 alongside Scott Lucas tonight. Here for Sebastian Walcott's AAA debut. He's 1-for-4, and he might have a chance to bat again here in this ball game.
3: Yeah, he's fourth in line.
2: Beilinson will straighten up. And the 1-1. And Martinez swings and blasts this high into the sky out towards the deeper part of center. Ball is just not carrying tonight. He's moving back on it. Fairchild will make the catch. Both runners trying to tag, but it'll only be Zavala moving up from second to third. Rodriguez retreats back to first. So there's out number one in this bottom of the eighth. And that'll bring up the nine-hitter, Franmir Chavez. We were talking about that 2015 playoff series between Fresno and Round Rock that went to five games. And unfortunately, Fresno would win it in five games. You had the box score pulled up for game number four. Round Rock only 2-1. First pitch to Chavez. He'll take high for ball one.
3: Yeah, not just losing 2-1, but they were 0-for-13 with runners in scoring position. Usually I would watch those games on MILB.TV. I think that was a year where they were charging some outrageous amount of money, so I didn't buy it and just listened to the radio feed.
2: 1-0. Called strike, and it's 1-1.
3: But it just didn't quite work out. And then the next day, Fresno won 7-3.
2: So here's the 1-1 pitch coming up to Chavez. On the way. Down and in. Two balls and one strike. And we started talking about this because we're mentioning Jurickson Profar, Nomar Mazara, a couple of the 20-year-olds who made their AAA debut for Round Rock. Only eight position players have done it. Sebastian Walcott just became the eighth tonight. 2-1. It's fouled back. At 20 years and 200 days old or younger.
3: And back in the time of Profar and Mazara, the Rangers were famous, or in a way infamous, for how quickly they promoted their players. That was when A.J. Preller was part of the Rangers front office. The Rangers were known for being extremely aggressive.
2: 2-2. Right off the plate away. Three balls and two strikes.
3: And they've kind of shied away from that now. Or I guess I would say it's not organizational policy to move up people as fast as they can. They tend to do it more on a case-by-case basis. And Walcott is certainly deserving.
2: Three balls and two strikes here to Franmir Chavez. One that Charlie Beilinson again just taking over for Tacoma. Came out of the bullpen for Troy Taylor here in this bottom of the eighth. Round Rock has scratched an insurance run across as the payoff bench. Runner going, got him looking. Chavez doesn't like it. He thought that was ball four. No challenges left for the Express. It was right at the bottom rail of the zone. So there's two down now. Advancing to second here, Rodriguez. He'll swipe a bag. And it'll be up to Cam Colley to provide another insurance run for the Express.
3: So Walcott is on deck. I would say the one time I was fairly surprised with Walcott's assignment is when he was assigned, when he skipped.
2: First pitch to Cam, and it's a cutter for strike one.
3: When he skipped low A in 2024, he went straight from the rookie league to high A.
2: And the 0-1. And Cam swings and hooks this down the left field side. It's down and bouncing to the fence. Zavala will score. Rodriguez chugs home. Calm, cool, Colley. A two RBI double, 6-2 Round Rock. In this home half of the eighth inning, some breathing room for the Express. So that'll bring up Sebastian Walcott. He will get another plate appearance here. Right on right, and the first pitch. And he gets jammed. Saws him off. He'll foul this toward that Tacoma dugout. It's 0-1. So he'll get a sinker there. We were talking earlier. That'll snap his bat. Nolan Kingham was not going to throw him any heaters. He was seeing changeups and sliders from him his first three plate appearances tonight.
3: And we haven't been able to get to at all what Walcott does defensively. He does play shortstop, and I think he'd be capable of that in the major leagues. I'm not sure where that, if that's where he's going to end up. Third base is a strong possibility. I think right field is another strong possibility, although he's never played there professionally.
2: 0-1 pitch, here it is. Runs inside, and it'll be one ball and one strike.
3: And I certainly don't want to throw a Tatis comp on him. I'm not much of a comp guy, but I could see it working out that way, where it's somebody who plays on the left side of the infield for a while and then switches to right field. He's got a very good arm.
2: 1-1, up and away, two balls and a strike. Well, first triple-A hit coming in at seventh on a slow roller down the third base side. He's 1-for-4, 2-1. That's down. Three balls and one strike. Right on right. Elinson comes set, and the pitch. Inside, ball four. So Walcott works a walk, and it'll be first and second now for Michael Hellman. Now, just like last night, Round Rock done damage in the eighth inning. Tonight they have scored three times. Last night it was a four-run eighth inning. And Michael Hellman will hop in. Look at who's really sparked this offense tonight. Colley, a pair of doubles. It's Hellman with three hits. John Taylor's got a multi-hit game. He's got two of them. Three hits for Kaver Rodriguez tonight. We'll see if Hellman can drive in another one. Elinson kicks up and fires. And Hellman takes up and in for ball one. And now a visit to the mound here. Willie McIver, the catcher, along with the pitching coach, and Mike McCarthy will go out to the mound. So they'll chat with the right-hander here. So 2-0 right now. So Hellman, right-handed bat, who, again, here on a rehab assignment, and he was hit by a pitch in Boston back on June 13th. And a fractured finger put him on the injured list. So he's been on the IL since then. 2-0. Take a strike, 2-1, and got off to a really slow start. I've been talking about it the last few nights. That home run he had off Blake Snell in this ballpark in early May, that kind of turned him around.
3: Yeah, I remember that. I think I was here for that game.
2: Elinson will kick. Both runners get great jumps. The double steal here. That pitch missed low. And now that'll be 3-1 with men on second and third. So Walcott has his first Triple-A stolen bag. And Cam Colley has a stolen base as well. Make it number 39 for Cam. The pitch. Swing and a miss. 3-2. So Colley now with the regular season finale tomorrow, a great chance to steal 40 bases.
3: Yeah, in Hellman's case, he's out for a little over 3 months. That's pretty much the long end of the range for an injury like that.
2: Payoff pitch. A swing and a high fly ball on the infield. Who's got it? Catcher McIver's going out. This is a tough play. The pitcher wants it, and Bielinson showing his athleticism, will take it down. So Tacoma will allow three runs here in this home half of the eighth. They come on three Round Rock hits. The lead is 6-2 as we go to the top of the ninth. Round Rock trying to close this one out on the final Saturday of the regular season. Rock'em with the Round Rock Express at Dell Diamond. 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
5: Did you know Nolan Ryan still owns some of baseball's most untouchable records? Emiliano Teodo will take over here. Hard throwing right-hander will face the lefty. And Nolan Jones, as we go to this top of the ninth. Teodo's first pitch, and it'll miss up and away. So alongside Scott Lucas, Round Rock three outs away from picking up a third straight win and taking this series from Tacoma. That would make it 4-5 from the Rainiers. And unfortunately for the Express is the 1-0. Jones takes a strike and it's 1-1. They will not go to the postseason, but after finishing with the worst record in the first half, they have turned their season completely around here with this second half. 1-1. Waved at, and it's 1-2.
6: Yeah, I haven't checked tonight's scores in the PCL, but they do have a chance of finishing with the second-best record in the PCL behind Oklahoma City.
5: And if you look at the overall records this year, as now Teodo gets ready for this 1-2 pitch. Emiliano taking over out of the bullpen for Gavin Collier. 1-2. A swing and a fly ball. Softly hit out to center. Coming up on it, Martinez had a long run to get to this ball, playing deep, but makes the catch. And there's one away, and that'll bring up Stuart Fairchild. But Round Rock's overall record this year, pulling this up right now. So they are 72-76, and have not looked at what Sugarland has done tonight, but they're a game back of Sugarland terms of overall record. They technically, with two wins and two Sugarland losses, could finish with the fourth best overall record in the PCL this year. And this first pitch is down and away for ball one. And man, I mean, in early May, this was a club that was reeling. And they went on the road. They had lost seven in a row. And there was little homers being hit. As this is down and out, 2-0. 1 point trending towards the fewest homers in franchise history.
6: Right, but they were also, at one point, I think they were allowing the most homers in the league.
5: Correct.
6: And doing that in this park is a problem.
5: But figured some things out and were in contention for a second-half title until last week as Teodo will take inside 3-0. Or it was last Saturday, where they were officially eliminated. That series against Oklahoma City, the Comets came here 1-6, and that pretty much ended it for Round Rock here in early September. 3-0, called strike, and it's 3-1. We'll get a challenge from Fairchild. So he wants him to look at this. Go to the board, take a look. And a call is confirmed. So it was a strike. Tacoma's now out of challenges. Both teams without a challenge the rest of the way. Emiliano Teodo has the 3-1 pitch. There it is. Swing and a fly ball down the right field line. Going back on it, the right fielder in Zavala into the corner. And he'll grab this baseball for out number two. And now Willie McIver will walk up to the plate.
6: Yeah, Emiliano Teodo. Another strange and sometimes fantastic and often frustrating year. He's a riddle wrapped in a mystery inside an enigma. I think that's the quote. Winston Churchill said that about Russia, but he might have been talking about Taylor.
5: First pitch here to Willie McIver. Fly ball to right field. This should do it. Zavala going back on it, now coming in. He's underneath it. He's got it. And Emiliano Teodo with a 1-2-3 ninth inning. And the Round Rock Express are going to win a third in a row over Tacoma. And they are going to take this series from the Rainiers. They've won 4 of 5.

0: now we'll try and come back tomorrow in the regular season finale and take 5 of 6 to end 2026. And what a great last 2 weeks it's been for this club. So we'll take a break. We'll talk about it in our post game. The E-Train winners here. It's Sebastian Wolcott's AAA debut.
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0: final tonight from Del Diamond, the Round Rock Express, with a 6-2 victory over the Tacoma Rainiers. We welcome you into our postgame show. I'm Riley Cobry alongside Scott Lucas. The Express will take game number 5 in this series, the penultimate game of the 2026 season. 6 runs, 13 hits, and an error for Tacoma. 2 runs, 6 hits, and 1 error. Round Rock will improve to 73-76 overall in the second half. They are 42-32. Tacoma drops to 71-78 overall. And in half, number 2, 38-36. For Round Rock, the winning pitcher tonight, that will be Josh Spores. Spores goes to 3-1, 2 scoreless out of the bullpen, 2 hits and 3 strikeouts. The loss to Nolan Kingham, he goes to 3-7, although he threw a quality start tonight in his final outing of 2026. He was very good after the first inning. 6 innings, 9 hits, 3 earned a walk, and 4 Ks. And so that is the winning and losing pitchers tonight. You know what? I'll say this. Joe Ross, he did not qualify for a win tonight, but he should have been allowed to get a win in this ballgame because he probably found out he was starting this game about 10 minutes before the game began, maybe 20 minutes, and he goes out there, 2 scoreless innings to start things off. So, Joe Ross, you get a win tonight in my book, so he's going to certainly celebrate that, I'm sure.
1: I'll buy that. I mean, I think the story of this game is how crisp it was, given that they found out how soon before the game that Santos wasn't going to be able to pitch, and it was a really worrying situation. It's not just getting through this game, but not having tomorrow be a potential disaster with a day game and potentially having to get somebody driving down here from Frisco or something like that. So Ballmer had his troubles, but everybody else was really on point. The offense scored some runs early and made it hold up. This was just a nice, clean, crisp win in some difficult circumstances.
0: Yeah, it took 2 hours and 33 minutes tonight in front of 6,836. The 2 bullpen games this week, Round Rock has allowed 2 runs in both of them. So, and again, tonight was not a scheduled bullpen day, but all the relievers were fantastic, and they each rain get a victory. So, let's go through some of the highlights in this game. We're going to see if this works. Last night, we were having some technical issues. So tonight, we'll see if Johnny Calber, our audio engineer, can get us going with the highlights. But Round Rock would take a 3-0 lead in the home half of the first inning. So it was Cam Colley with a leadoff double. Sebastian Walcott grounded out. Then Michael Hellman was the next batter. And Hellman trying to give the Express an early advantage.
1: In Seattle is only 327.
0: 3-2 is blistered out to right center, and it's down for a hit. Colley's going to try and leg out a double. Hellman nearly falling off. Head first, dive into second. And that's how the ball game begins for this Round Rock offense. That's the back at second, and the pitch. So that was Colley's double. Now here's Michael Hellman. Swinging a line drive over the jumping shortstop, and it sinks into left for a single. Colley gets the stop sign. This time he will stop. He ran through one of those the other night, ended up scoring. So Colley with that double to start the game, then Hellman's single to drive in a run. Round Rock, or it was Hellman with a single, first and third. Colley would end up scoring on a wild pitch. Logan Ohapi would ground out, and then John Taylor with a single. Our highlights right now, we're shooting from the hip here. I'm going whatever the Express posted. I'm trying to play off our board right now. Our audio engineer doing his best. So it was an RBI single from Taylor and then RBI double from Kaver Rodriguez. After all that, it was 3-0 Round Rock after one inning. And those were the only 3 runs they would get off of Nolan Kingham. Kingham did a great job in this ball game, and so 6 innings, 3 earned. But Tacoma would score twice in that top of the fifth. Walk for Willie McIver. Miles Mastroboni would single. And then it was Ryan Bliss to the plate. He would drive in a run with his single. 2 runs would score in that fifth inning. It was a 1-run game. And then Round Rock would open it up in that bottom of the eighth inning. So the Express searching for some insurance runs to start off the eighth inning. John Taylor, a leadoff single. Zavala would walk, and then Kaber Rodriguez, an RBI single. Round Rock did have an insurance run. It was 4-2. Then with two outs, Cam Colley came to the plate. And this is our Ideal Signs play of the game. 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Cam Colley, given his Round Rock Express MVP award before tonight's game, well, he's shown everybody why with this eighth inning swing of the bat. Cam swings and hooks this down the left field side. It's down and bouncing to the fence. Zavala will score. Rodriguez chugs home. Calm, cool, Colley. A two RBI double, 6-2 Round Rock in his home half of the eighth inning. So Cam Colley with a big night as he had a pair of doubles in this game. Drives in two there, and Round Rock had a 6-2 lead. That would be plenty. Emiliano Teodo shuts the door with a 1-2-3 ninth inning. So I'll bring Scott Lucas back in here to give us his player of the game. A lot to choose from tonight, whether that's on the pitching side or offensively. But is there somebody that stood out to you?
1: Well, I'm kind of cheating, but I kind of got to go back to what I said earlier, where really it was a bullpen start and everybody did so well. If it's okay, for my part, I would like to split the award six ways.
0: I like it. So Scott will go with the entire bullpen tonight as his players of the game. And especially on such short notice, they were all fantastic. Baumler did give up a couple of runs, but we said it at the time. I mean, that could have been a very tough situation there in that fifth inning. It could have been a lot worse. He limited the damage to just two runs. So Baumler, only reliever to give up runs tonight, but even he did a nice job out of the bullpen. I'll go with Cam Colley. Pretty easy tonight, 2-for-5 with a couple of doubles, two RBIs. Just what a finish to the year it's been for him. He really has looked like a guy that now knows this league, knows the pitching, and it's been fun to see his development over this 2026 campaign from where he started back in April to now here on September 19th. Sebastian Walcott, for those of you wondering, he finished this ballgame 1-for-4 tonight with a single and a walk in his AAA debut. That single and walk coming in his final two plate appearances. So maybe a preview of what's to come tomorrow if he is in the lineup. Hopefully we'll see him get on, and maybe we'll see that first AAA homer in this ballpark tomorrow. So if you want to come out here to the ballpark to watch Sebastian Walcott in the Express, we are returning here tomorrow at 1:05. We'll talk about that in just a little bit. Scott, any parting thoughts here on tonight's broadcast or this 2026 regular season?
1: No, it's just, I think Round Rock's done a good job in the second half. This is the 29th consecutive year a Texas Rangers AAA team will not finish 10 games or more below 500. It's the longest streak in the major leagues by a long margin. Also, one of the most impressive things I've seen tonight is you somehow running the postgame highlights from your phone. I don't know how you're doing that. You need to teach me.
0: Well, yeah, that was not the most efficient way I've done it this year. I wish you were here for a crisp play of the highlights and not whatever the disaster that was tonight. But
1: I think it worked out very well. But I appreciate you having me on. Hopefully you all have enjoyed it. I'm glad that Round Rock won tonight. I think it's the first time they won that I've been on this season.
0: Well, and tonight the starting pitcher, it was going to be Santos, but hey, we got a good starting pitching performance too. That's a good sign.
1: Yeah, that worked out. So thank you very much, and I'm looking forward to next year too.
0: Yeah, let's take that into 2027. Appreciate you always coming on and enlightening our audience as well as me. You make me sound better on the broadcast, so thanks so much.
1: You bet.
0: All right, Round Rock again wins at 6-2 tonight. We're back here tomorrow. 1:05 first pitch for the regular season finale. And it's finally here as our pregame coverage will begin at 12:50. If you cannot make it out to the ballpark, it's Fan Appreciation Day presented by Dell Technologies. So we will celebrate the best fans in minor league baseball tomorrow. It's also HEB Sunday Kids Day, free inflatables and train rides for the kids outside the ballpark before the game. Kids run the bases after the game, presented by HEB. Jackson Ryan will join me on the broadcast. So we're going to go through some of the highlights from the regular season. And, of course, we'll be talking about Sebastian Walcott. We do not know if he's in the lineup or not. We hope that he is, so we get to see 2 days of his AAA career here to end 2026. But again, Round Rock wins it tonight. I want to say thank you to my broadcast partner, Scott Lucas, for my audio engineer, Johnny Cobbler, and for Wade O'Rourke and Daniel Carpenter on the other side of the press box. I'm Riley Cobra saying so long here from Del Diamond in Round Rock, Texas. The Express 6, the Rainiers 2. 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
2: Now they're just all going to get lumped together. 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
3: 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Shout out to NFL Films and VHS tapes that came with your Sports Illustrated subscription. Y'all little young buckaroos, little young whippersnappers don't know nothing about that.
2: All right. So if you're listening to VJ over the course of the show today and you're thinking about wagering on games tomorrow in the NFL, take the dogs. I'm all in with the favorites tomorrow.
3: Right. Take some dogs tomorrow.
2: You're like, you like Cleveland.
3: I like Cleveland to cover. Yes,
2: I
3: do, guys.
2: Pittsburgh.
3: I like Pittsburgh straight up.
2: You like Minnesota.
3: And I like the Giants straight up.
2: No, that's straight up. That is
3: hard
2: the most
3: ball,
2: ridiculous
3: hard
2: thing.
3: Ball,
2: take
3: hard
2: the favorites
3: ball,
2: tomorrow. All right.
3: God
2: get
3: bless
2: ready,
3: everybody.
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10: It's August 2023. A county government meeting in Pennsylvania's Lehigh Valley. A young woman, early 20s, steps up to the mic to speak.
11: My two-month-old son was happily drinking milk from his bottle when he quickly started choking, turned blue, and went limp. My boyfriend transported our son to the changing table as I grabbed an anti-choking device and my boyfriend began assembling it. Two pumps of the device and my son was conscious, gasping for air and coughing up milk.
10: They all went to the ER to make sure the baby was okay.
11: But upon arriving at Lehigh Valley Hospital, the diagnosis quickly became something so different.
10: One of the doctors had a theory.
11: She stated to my father and mother-in-law that we are young, first-time parents who got frustrated with our baby and violently shook him to make him stop crying. And a confession would only make things easier for us.
10: The parents were told to leave the hospital without their son. And he wouldn't come home for 7 whole months.
11: I'm a postpartum mom dealing with the grief and the trauma of my son being ripped from my arms. And I'm a mom who lost everything in less than 24 hours due to one doctor's misdiagnosis. Enough is enough.
10: And then the next person speaks. And the next one. The stories they tell form a pattern of parents walking into a Lehigh Valley hospital to get help for a child, only to leave without them. 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
10: 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And this is The Preventionist, a story about a doctor and the rise of a powerful field of pediatric medicine.
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14: John Polk was my nemesis. I knew in order to live a rich and fulfilling life, one where I was equal under the law and could be happy and fulfilled, I needed to defeat the message that John Polk was peddling.
15: 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For years, I was the poster boy of the conversion therapy movement. 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I wore the label of ex-gay with pride. That was all until, well, we'll get to that part.
14: 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He evokes a reaction. 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
19: In college football's top 10 matchup tonight, LSU has come back to tie it up at Ole Miss. It's 24-all with about 6 minutes to go. Mississippi has driven into the red zone right now. They've been outscored at home, 17-0 in the fourth quarter, so it is, for the moment, a tie game. Number one, Texas, up 30-6 over UT San Antonio with about 5.5 minutes to go. Kentucky was a winner at number nine, Texas A&M, 31-21. 10th-ranked Alabama came back to beat Florida State, 50-36. USC edged Rutgers, 42-35. Louisville over SMU today, 41-31. Oklahoma at home only beat New Mexico, 14-6. In Major League Baseball tonight, Padres have taken the lead, 6-5 on the Marlins, end of 6. Yankees tied bottom of the 8th, 3-3 at Arizona. Texas won, Houston lost. Rangers alone in first in the AL West. I'm Steve DeSager.
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20: Welcome in, everybody. Fox Sports Radio, Fox Football Saturday. Aaron Torres, Jason Martin. We are live, Fox Sports Radio studios. Last week, we came on in the midst of a thriller in Austin, Texas. And J-Mart, I can't believe they pay us to do this. Trinidad Chambliss with a 14-yard touchdown run puts Ole Miss up over LSU, 30-24, extra point pending. We have 6:14 left in Oxford. Jason Barr, what's going on, man? How you doing?
21: I'm doing well. I had four games on simultaneously earlier on. Now we're getting down to the nitty-gritty. Now we can kind of just keep our eyes focused on this one. It looked like this might not be something to watch, but nobody told LSU that because it's become quite a dramatic finish in Oxford.
20: I should mention, by the way, DeSager told us about, by the way, is Ole Miss going for two now? That seems very weird. Oh,
21: that's a bold take.
20: We got LSU jumping off sides. J-Mart, really quick, before they convert it or not, what is the logic behind this? What am I missing? So they're up six, for people who don't know, up 30-24. Why would you go for two? They lined up to go for two. LSU did jump off sides.
21: Maybe that was the point. Maybe they were just going to...
20: I mean, now
21: I don't know. Maybe that's some gamesmanship. I don't know why you would do that in this case.
20: I don't know either. LSU does jump off sides. We'll see if Ole Miss goes for it. But yeah, Ole Miss has just scored to go up 30-24. For people driving around in your cars, Ole Miss was up 24-3 at halftime. Trinidad Chambliss could do no wrong. Kewon Lacy, the star running back for Ole Miss, goes down with an injury. He's been out basically the entire second half. LSU scored 21 unanswered to make it 24-24. Ole Miss has just scored to go up 30-24. And as I said, they are in fact lining up for two on the goal line. LSU jumped off sides. They did it again. What a weird circumstance in Baton Rouge. By the way, J-Mart, I should just mention this. We are efforting Will Stein, head coach, University of Kentucky. Mm-hmm. Word is, and Garrett, just so you know, producer Garrett, Kentucky has landed back in Lexington. Their sports administration staff has let us know. Will Stein will be calling in at some point here, probably in hour one, but Kentucky with the stunner, we will get back to that in a minute. But as I said, Ole Miss lining up for a two-point conversion. They're up 30-24. LSU has jumped off sides twice here, and we will see what happens as Ole Miss does officially go up 8. They have converted the 2 points, 32-24, 6:14 left in the second half. What do you make of that, J-Mart?
0: I mean, that's a bold move right there. I do want to know what the rationale there. I mean, obviously, if you get it, you're in really good shape. But if you don't, you get beat with an extra point. So I'm not – something has eluded me in terms of the strategy. But, hey, it worked. I mean, the fact that they got the two, I guess it doesn't matter here. But I don't know what happened right there.
20: I know now's not the night to do it, especially if Ole Miss wins. Pete Golding, you know, first full season as the head coach, gave up 32 – defensive guy gave up 32 second-half points to Louisville. Did not look great in week two. They beat Charlotte, producer Garrett's alma mater here, but that wasn't necessarily the prettiest win either. So I don't know. There's a lot going on in Pete Golding's little noggin. It won't matter if he goes to 3-0. That was weird. J-Mart, let's just talk about this game bigger picture, and we'll just kind of whip around as we wait for this game to go final. Ole Miss is up 32-24, 6:14 left in this game. Thoughts on this game? You know, I laid it out. Ole Miss goes up 24-3 in the first half. LSU with 21 unanswered. Or LSU with 21 unanswered. And again, Ole Miss just driving the length of the field to go up here with about 6 minutes to go.
0: Yeah, I mean, I think maybe the key thing to pay attention to, we talked about this about kind of Ohio State with Ryan Day and that just kind of lackadaisical feel that they had in the second half against Texas, where they were just kind of just praying that the clock would run out. Well, what you saw when Trinidad Chambliss was just owning LSU in the first half, even after that touchdown, Kiffin didn't bat an eye. Like, he was just exactly the same mentality, same attitude, same demeanor, same expression on the sidelines. Nothing changed. There was a confidence in that. And I think that it translated to his team. And they did make a few adjustments. But once they were able to get a little something going, the crowd started to feel a little bit uneasy in their stomach. And they backed off just a little bit of that just crazed volume that they had in the first half. And the momentum switched inside the stadium as it was happening on the field. I think that's the biggest thing. It's just Kiffin gave off the impression that the game was not over.
20: Yeah.
0: And I feel like his team then responded to his confidence in them, whether or not he was that confident or that's just his way. But again, we already know he's a good coach. We know he's a great coach. And I'm glad that we got this game because the 24-7, I didn't want us to have a Clemson LSU kind of scenario, you know?
20: Sure.
0: So I'm glad that we did not end up with that.
20: Well, that was one of my big takeaways from everything up until about 9:30 Eastern time. I think we can officially eliminate beating up Clemson as any sort of barometer for anything good in the world of college football. They struggled. They had to actually rally quite a bit to beat North Carolina in a rain-delayed game that, I don't know if you caught the end to it, J-Mart. I did not. Clemson did win, but you know, you and I talked about it on air that night. And listen, I understand. And you know, one thing about us, me, you, I'm not here to just like tear down other people's takes. But I did think it was a little bit aggressive when LSU admittedly looked as good as they did the other day against Clemson 2 weeks ago. And it immediately became, oh, they might be the national championship favorite. They might. And it's like, okay, I get they're the only team that played anybody in week one. But as we said on air that night, like, it's a long season, but two, Clemson just is not anything resembling what they were even 4 or 5 years ago, let alone the peak of their powers. So I think LSU's a good team. If they somehow rally to win the game at this point, it would be unbelievable. I have been impressed bigger picture through two games and three quarters with how easy the transition has been for Lane Kiffin, but he and his team, their back is up against the wall down 8 with 6 minutes to go in this game.
21: Yeah, it's again, whoever ends up winning this now, it has kind of proven itself out to be kind of worth the hype, really, because this is the drama at the end of this thing that you kind of wanted, I believe, and you've got it right here with LSU now needing the touchdown and the two-point conversion. There's no reason to think, based on the way that they've been moving the ball, especially on the ground in the second half, that they're not going to be able to do that. And based on what you saw from Chambliss in the first half, I mean, dude was playing better than any quarterback not named Darian Mensah, basically, this week. But he was playing against much bigger competition in that circumstance. So I don't know how it's going to end, man. I'm just glad we have this time slot because, again, we have this same kind of moment. This is not the first time and probably not the last time this will happen.
1: I'll tell you what, if this is the last time this happens this football season, what a dud of a season that'll be. But I don't think it will be at all. Again, Ole Miss up 32-24. Ole Miss was up 24-3. It was 24-7, so I apologize about that. LSU had scored 17 straight to tie it up at 24. Ole Miss scores and goes for two in a situation that I still haven't seen a good logical explanation for, but it worked, so it doesn't matter. They're up eight. LSU has the ball, 3rd and 4, 5 minutes to go in this game, trying to keep a drive alive, and we will see if they are able to do so. Incomplete pass. By the way, we are not doing play-by-play, just trying to keep everybody updated. It's 4th and 4, deep in LSU territory. What is Lane Kiffin going to do here? Is he going to – looks like he is – no, it looks like they're going to go for it. So fourth –
21: They got one timeout.
1: Yeah. They got one timeout, and I don't know. This will be the conversation one way or the other. If they do not get it here and Ole Miss scores – again, for people just joining us, Ole Miss just scored, two-point conversion up 32-24, 4:59 left, LSU – at about their own 30, decides to go for it on 4th and 4. Well, Sam Levitt does pick up the first down. So the clocks will move. The chains will move. LSU will get a fresh set of downs. Jamar, I think the best bet right now, we should probably get to a quick commercial break because this game is going to come down to the wire, and we want to be on air as it happens in real time. So, again, Ole Miss up 8 with about 4 minutes and change in this game. LSU did just convert a fourth down. We will keep the conversation going, and we will come back. And basically, we're going to be pretty close to a final when that happens. Aaron Torres, Jason Martin, this is Fox Sports Radio.
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0: ends when we get to the end of it. But this is when, well, Jared Goff, he's always kind of been bridesmaid at best. Like, now is when the guys that have sort of skated for a few years, it sort of comes back around. And now you start to remember and you start to kind of nitpick. That's what happens when you start to lose. A fan base starts to nitpick the things that they overlooked. I still think Goff's a really good player. I still love Jahmyr Gibbs. Think that the, you know, the receivers, Amon St. Brown and everybody, like, they've still got a ton of talent. They've got Laporta back off the injury. But, and look, you're playing the Bills when they're opening their new stadium. Like, I get it. It's a tough scenario, and every Sunday is tough in the league. They need to win, though. Like, next game, they need to win. They need to kind of write this, and they need to sort of change. You talk about a vibes coach. They need to change the vibes around their facility and kind of get back on their winning ways.
1: Well, I'll tell you, you need a win next week. They play the now 1-0 New York Jets. We'll see about that.
0: The 1-0 Jets.
1: The 1-0 Jets, baby. The 1-0 Jets. By the way, Jets, Panthers, Cardinals, J-Mart's Green Bay Packers, yeah. Minnesota Vikings at Packers. Home. I mean, that's a... If we don't believe in the Packers and the Vikings are down to a third-string quarterback, that's about as good of a runway as you could ask for going into the back half of the schedule. Oh, and then the Dolphins after the Vikings, so forgive me. That would obviously preclude two games against the Bears, road trips to Green Bay and Minnesota, but they have a little bit of a runway to get right, and we'll see if they do. Fox Sports Radio, Aaron Torres, Jason Martin. We are live, closing in on 1 a.m. Eastern. We'll come back to Sager with his extended update, as always. Cannot wait to hear what he had to say about a busy day in the world of sports. Fox Sports Radio.
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8: 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I'm Christian Spicer. I'm a writer, podcaster, and a huge fan of The Last of Us. 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
19: 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Mike Harmon follows us. 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And of course, a lot on LSU falling at Ole Miss, plus a look ahead to Sunday. All you got to do, search Fox Sports Radio Weekends, wherever you get your podcast. Right after the show, producer Garrett will get today's show posted. 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You'll find today's show posted after we get off air. J-Mark, we've talked about a lot of different things in the world of college football. One game we have not talked about, Vanderbilt and NC State. Okay.
7: You know what? You know, I went there for a couple years.
19: Yeah. Well, tough times for NC State. When I say tough times, I mean like the last 50 years. For people who did not see the end of this game, so Vanderbilt actually trailed quite a bit. They rallied, but here was the situation. Late in the game, Vanderbilt was trailing against NC State.
7: Very late.
19: Yes. Well, I take that back. Let me even set this up better than I was. Okay. So the score was 31-28. NC State has the ball. Literally less than 10 seconds left. All NC State has to do. Now, they're deep in their own territory. They're actually in their own end zone. But again, they're up three.
7: 6 seconds left.
19: 6 seconds left. All they have to do is successfully snap the ball, fall on the ball, which is a safety, but they were up three. All they have to do is fall on the ball. The game is essentially over. This is what happened.
17: Snap back to Bailey, rolls out to the right, and he's back and does take the safety. And the ball comes free. No, did the ball come free? Bailey lost the ball in the end zone, and they say it's a touchdown. They say it's a touchdown. That's unbelievable. Bailey on the rollout lost the ball.
19: That was the NC State Radio Network. CJ Bailey, NC State quarterback, fumbles the ball in the end zone as time expires. It is recovered by Vanderbilt to win 35-31. All CJ Bailey, and I know he's a college kid, and we don't. All he had to do, catch the ball, fall down.
7: Well, not immediately. He had to catch it and stay on his feet long enough to get to zeros.
19: Here's the thing. Worst case scenario, you take the safety with 4 or 5 seconds left. It's a free kick. They still need a miracle to win the game. The one thing you could not do was fumble the ball in the end zone, which is exactly what he did. And
7: I'm just wondering why. It's fourth down, and you've got 6 seconds left in this game. Run around, scramble for a second, and then just chuck the football.
19: That's what I was going to say.
7: Throw it out of bounds. Like, don't throw it in bounds, like a punt or something like that. That they didn't want to punt the ball because they were afraid of a block kick and losing it that way. So that was what Dave Doran said afterwards. He's like, man, I was really happy with the effort of my kids for 59 minutes and 59 seconds. It's pretty funny, quite frankly. I mean, look, we've lived the rest of our lives and never seen a finish like that. And we lived our entire lives to this point and never saw a finish quite like that. So just a moment in time. But yeah, like he held on to the ball and did the one thing you couldn't do, which is like he scrambled around and he sort of went down, but they punched the ball out. If you go back and you can look at it there. I just don't know why you don't airmail that thing past your bench and we're done here. It's astonishing that they found a way to lose that game.
19: Beyond astonishing. Again, 6 seconds left. All they had to do was snap it. Even if you fall on it with 4 seconds left, you're still probably going to win. They did not. The one thing you literally could not do, fumble the ball in the end zone. You did. Even if you fumble it, kick it out of bounds. Instead, Vanderbilt recovers. J-Mart, I think that's about it for today's show. Again, everybody can download the podcast. Great weekend coming next weekend. Texas at Tennessee, Georgia, Oklahoma, LSU hosting A&M, and Oregon at USC. J-Mart, we got to get out of here. Want to thank the crew. 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We appreciate Steve DeSager. For my partner, Jason Martin, make sure to download the podcast. Coming up next, Mike Harmon. 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
19: In college football Saturday night at 8th-ranked Ole Miss, Mississippi beat number 7 LSU 32-24. LSU threw an interception in the end zone with a minute to go. Easy victories in the top 10 for Texas, Georgia, and Ohio State. Number 3 Notre Dame beat Michigan State 27-10. 4th-ranked Indiana was only ahead of Western Kentucky 7-0 late first half. Hoosiers won it 38-0. Kentucky was a winner at number 9 Texas A&M 31-21. And 10th-ranked Alabama came back to beat Florida State 50-36. USC edged Rutgers 42-35. Louisville over SMU 41-31. Oklahoma only beat New Mexico 14-6. NASCAR win at Bristol for Joey Logano. And in baseball, the Padres beat Miami in 10 innings. Arizona homered in the ninth to defeat the Yankees. Tampa Bay with a run in the ninth. Down Boston 2-1. Texas won. Houston lost. I'm Steve DeSager.
0: This is Fox Sports Late Night. And we never stop the party, whether it's your sports and entertainment from earlier or setting you up for late today. 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
1: Let's get it on. 4 hours of chaos, fun, revelry, laughter, sadness, depending on your fan base. Welcome in another edition, Fox Sports Late Night. Hi, I'm Mike Harmon. You hear me weeknights 7 to 11 p.m. Pacific time alongside Jason Smith as we traverse the sporting universe. During that block tonight, we're going to do the same. Some college football react, including the one big game that, well, I got to frankly say, I might be the only guy disappointed that isn't in that locker room or that doesn't hold a degree or doesn't live in that general area making money off of said LSU. But we'll get into that as we roll through. You know the particulars. At Swollen Dome is where you find me. At Fox Sports Radio. Take us with you wherever you're going. 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Hello to all our program directors nationwide and intergalactically. 877-996-6369 is the phone number if you want to get in that way. We've got a couple of things we're going to do over the course of the night. Curious to see your reaction, right? The 0-1 teams, we traversed that. What about the surprise 1-0 teams in the NFL? What about fantasy football? We'll do that next hour. Brandon's in with us. Brandon and Mark making me sound so pretty here. Late on a Saturday night, West Coast time, early morning, East Coast. If you're kicking people out of a bar or you're being thrown out, make sure you keep taking it with you on the iHeartRadio app as you do clean up and prep for a big NFL Sunday. Well, we have to start where you would expect, right? A lot of oxygen breathed into this matchup all week long. Lane Kiffin, gamesmanship, Lane Kiffin, villainy. You've heard all the allusions. I think on the network and across sports media, we've referenced every one of our favorite WWF, WWE, AEW, WCW, AWA. You want to keep going down, World Class Championship Wrestling, whatever you watched as a kid, or maybe you still watch as an adult, but you don't admit it because you feel like you might be shamed by your haughty-taughty friend group. Don't worry, you've got a place with us here. But we all did it. Big Scott Hall, Razor Ramon. You've got the NWO left and right. You've got Bret the Hitman Hart, Rowdy Roddy Piper, whoever it is. You thought about it and you equated what Lane Kiffin is to college football to villainy in its highest form. Maybe a film. Maybe one of your favorite movie villains along the way. So when we set this game up, I wouldn't blame you if you stopped watching it. Because at halftime, I got to say, I started looking at movie showtimes. Okay, no, I didn't. I was still watching my Northwestern squad that was putting the finishing touches on beating the hell out of Colorado. But we'll get to that game a little bit later on because Coach Dion was none too pleased by his team's effort by the lake. But it was a game of, well, really, Ole Miss domination for the first half. And on the comeback trail, we finally got things cooking for LSU to where they were able to bring it back to a tie And suddenly there we are at 24-24. Everybody's looking around. You look at the stunned silence. I don't know that I could have gotten better accompaniment if I was laying down for a nap than what that crowd sounded like. I'll allude to something in the Colorado pregame that matched that a little bit later. But you had the stunned faces in the crowd. This is one of my favorite montages. Whenever you get to one of those, you know, you add your Simon and Garfunkel, little hello, darkness, my old friend. They're like, it's all going away. All the feel good, all the buildup. We're beating the hell out of the villain who came back, who left us in the middle of a playoff chase. And all of a sudden, it's 24-24. We got ourselves a ball game. How will they respond? Chambliss, who is unbelievable on the balance of the night, but he threw that pick. And like, wait, what happened? What happened? We get to 24-24. How do they respond? And Ole Miss puts on a drive. They put on a drive to get the touchdown, and then they go for two. Well, now we got 32-24. A lot of questioning of why the two. Lane Kiffin, historically very aggressive in those types of calls. So perhaps, you know, there was a little bit to that in terms of the decision-making process. But in the moment, you're able to draw them off sides twice, get a little bit closer, get a little bit closer. We can all do fractions, right? Half, half. And then it becomes a, all right, what are you going to do? Well, they're able to pound it in, get the two-point conversion, and ultimately secure victory. And if we have the final play, if we have the final play that matters, which is the interception from Mr. Levitt, let's hear that.
2: Rebels are showing pressure. Now backing up a bit. They bring it. Levitt. Batted in the air. And intercepted. And Ole Miss is going to get their revenge.
1: There you go. ABC TV on the call. It went off a helmet. Right? Threw it straight in the helmet. Now, did he have the man flashing open in the back of the end zone? It's like getting to the center of the Tootsie Roll Pop. A one, a two, the world will never know. And you know what's funny? That commercial's as old as I am, maybe even older. And I've now seen it on late night TV when I can't sleep the last three nights. It's almost like everything old is new again. Well, just like me. I'm reborn like the Phoenix here on Saturday night into Sunday morning with you. But Levitt struggled early. All of the gamesmanship, everything that went on over the course of the week, it blew up in Lane Kiffin's face until those final minutes, until hope came alive. And all of a sudden, LSU fans getting chesty in the timelines, getting chest. And all of a sudden, LSU fans getting chesty in the timelines, getting chesty all across the media world until the final score, because Chambliss had the answer. Chambliss found a way to lead this team back in, finishes with a monster game when you look at the overall totals. If only he was playing for your fantasy squad. Maybe you had him in college fantasy. Maybe you had your big day. But for Trinidad Chambliss, you know, the guy that Lane Kiffin used to coach, fought to keep him eligible, thinking maybe he'd show up at LSU. No, Chambliss, 363, two touchdowns and one via the air. Nine carries, including a couple of those really exaggerated kneel downs. Hey, look at this. I'm doing lunges. Nine carries, 2 yards, but he did have the rushing touchdown to secure the win. Levitt finished 16 of 27, 158, 1-1. Did have a rushing touchdown, did scramble for 63 yards. That's all fine and good. For me, and I said this off the top, and I firmly sit right here, for the state of college football. Now, does this eliminate them from anything? No. Conference game, big game, loss, whatever. But it kills some of the narrative because he didn't get to go back to Ole Miss and triumph. Again, alluding to the WWE, again, pick your favorite villain, right? Vanquishes a village and stands there, sword in hand, like the Highlander. There can be only one. See, I brought up the Kurgan there too, so, you know, we could get into SpongeBob and Shawshank a little bit later. Maybe we do that. Maybe we do a metal stand, a Clancy Brown's favorite hits, whatever the case may be. I wanted that moment. just because it was going to make everybody in around college football and all pundits lose their mind. Whereas I lean in for it because we want storylines early in a season, right? And that's one of the storylines that breaks through everything, right? Regionally, you have your team in cities across America. If you're a fan of a squad, shout it out at Swollen Dome. Let us know who you're backing, who gave you a big performance on a Saturday, who let you down. This is a place to vent. I'm here. I'm like the bartender, except I got a giant mug of coffee with the Fox Sports Radio logo on it. Non-alcoholic all the way. I'm here for you, though. I'm Sam Malone, right? Sobriety, I'm here. Tell me what is ailing you or what's got you hyped and closing out bars tonight here on a Saturday into a Sunday morning. But the Lane Kiffin story was one that every wrinkle got people outraged when Levitt showed up on the injury report. Now, I'll give you the real reason there should be some concern and anger and he should be strongly admonished while at the same time going, well, I kind of like it. Is as soon as he put him as doubtful, which nobody ever believed it, but there was a move in the marketplace. There was a move off of the key number of 3 in terms of the point spread, which got down all the way to 1 for a brief period of time, which means there are a bunch of transactions and monies that went along. Now, obviously, Ole Miss ends up winning, so it doesn't matter in the end game, right? And they win by 8. But I guess if you teased it and you did some of those other things, you had that. But you get my point, is that it was enough to where if this becomes a field goal game, suddenly, you know, late field goal tries, et cetera, we've got ourselves some intrigue. But in terms of the actual gamesmanship, if there's no rule in place, and even then we've seen how useless a lot of the committees and decision makers and arbiters of what's right, wrong, and fair, how they fail you time and time again in the college football world.

0: But until they change the rule and you can't play this game, why wouldn't you? Right? For the NFL, we argued for all those years of like, yeah, the injury report. What does it really mean? And it was really only out there for the gambling community. If you're going to say it was about the sanctity of competition, I laugh at you. Right? I mean, why do they not then have public practices or whatever else, right? Then it's like, all right, just beat us. Line up 11 on 11, right? It's the idea of you play, prepare for the best and see what happens. Right? All of that to go down with your all 22. So for Lane Kiffin, I like the move on one hand, but there's also that greasy feeling with it when it comes time to point spreads and everything else. But in the end, it didn't matter. Ole Miss was the better team in the first half. They got most of the second. But when they needed to, Chambliss led them on that huge drive, the huge response. And once again, crowd gets into it. Crowd gets raucous. You heard the attempt of Fowler to shout over the crowd on that big possession, on that big fourth down try from Levitt into the end zone that ends up hitting the defensive lineman in the helmet. But when you get down to it on that final drive, you're looking at a 13 play, 75 yard drive that took up 5 minutes. The 14 play, 5 minute drive that LSU in response, and they almost matched him, right? We were coming down to the glorious stuff. I know Aaron and Jason, as they were breaking it down, they were hoping against hope. We were going to get chaos, overtime, and all of that, and the fantastic finish. Instead, you get the interception, which is just a glorious end, right? Couple of kneel downs, and away we go. 32-24, your final. Battle of two top 10 teams, LSU 7, Ole Miss 8. And now the Rebels with that quarterback. That was the game, you know, we talked about it a lot, Smith and I, over the course of the week. We both picked Ole Miss because of Chambliss. And boy, did he not disappoint. Right? He gave you everything you wanted. You want to look at your Heisman odds coming out of Saturday's game. You're going to see his name in big, bold letters right next to Mensah and some of the other heavyweights. We're just getting warmed up. That is game one. Because we got to go back to the other game. Because it does come back to the point spread for a decision that was made. Yes, it's college football. What can I be talking about? It's 1 second. 1 second. Is the oversight committee going to do nothing again? Well, they can't on this case. Or can they? We'll talk about it as we continue. We're just getting warmed up. Fox Sports Late Night with me, Mike Harmon, here from the Fox Sports Radio studios. Take us with you again on the iHeartRadio app, all of those stations nationwide. 877-99 on Fox is the number. 877-996-6369. Catch me over at Swollen Dome. We're just getting warmed up. Grab a cup of coffee. Grab a cup of your favorite and sit a spell, shall you? Tell you? We're going to have a nice fireside chat.
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0: or held back and all of those things. But I understand that logic. And for the Lakers, I certainly understand the logic. If you think this is, you're going to capture that revenue, which you can thereby reinvest into your squad, absolutely. I'm sure here in Los Angeles, many folks are going to get those season ticket renewals. And they're already on board, I think, for 26, 27 long ago. Because just like buying a ticket for a concert, I don't know if anybody went into anything this week. I think they're already selling into July of next year. So if you want to let someone have your money for 9 months, you can get in. Yeah, Harry Styles got me. But it's the idea being that, you know, you make your choices being judicious. But ownership, the goal is always, hey, you can make yours. Just make sure I'm getting it on the back end product. And I think going forward, it'll be interesting to see what this next new look Lakers is all about. As for Knicks fans, enjoy your refund and go get some street meat. I'm Mike Harmon. It's Fox Sports Late Night here, Fox Sports Radio. Coming up next, we had a big issue. Cheating, gamesmanship, whatever the term is, they made a big change and a proclamation to all 32 teams. Coming up next, we'll talk about it here on Fox Sports Late Night.
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0: who you remember from Diary of a Wimpy Kid and many other comedies, That Thing You Do all those years ago. So, look, there's a little slice of life. And one more cautionary tale of don't believe every picture, hey, how you doing? I saw your profile that you believe. 877-99 on Fox, the number, at Swollen Dome, where you find me. 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
7: America's produced, like, lots and lots of stuff. 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The fact of the matter is all day long, every day, there are warehouses full of stuff getting just pushed off a cliff. 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
5: That's Ian Nagoski, who runs the Canary Records label.
7: A friend of mine said that what he loves is being the guy standing at the edge of the cliff, waving his arms, going, "Wait, no, let me look at those first before you throw them away. I think there might be some good stuff in there. I think there might be some stories. I don't think we should throw all..."

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1: 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A bizarre tale of two infamous New Yorkers.
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0: today, pinch hitting. Are you ready for Ask Bucky?
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4: Ask Bucky Brooks.
1: All righty, Bucky. Your biggest surprise from NFL Week 1, which team?
5: I will say I was surprised at how well the New York Giants looked right away. Just, I knew that they would fall in line with the John Harbaugh culture, but I was surprised at how impressed they looked, how impressive they were against the Dallas Cowboys.
1: And what really about impressed. What about your biggest disappointment from Week 1? And this can go into Week 2. It can go into Lions-Bills.
5: I think the biggest disappointment were the L.A. Rams. Like, we had built them up to be a super team, and they laid an egg against San Francisco 49ers. That was a huge disappointment. Right after that, I would say it's the other L.A. team, the Chargers, losing to the Cardinals, getting mollywopped by the Cardinals, who we had little regard for. Those two teams disappointed all of L.A.
1: How does Derrick Henry continue to do what he does? I mean, he's almost 33 years old. He's probably the only 6'3", 240 running back we've ever, or one of them that we've ever seen. But he just continues to be at the top of his game. How does he do it?
5: Yeah, he just defies the odds. He's been really healthy. We haven't seen Derrick Henry really suffer a major injury. That has helped. But look, man, he's a freak of nature. To be third all-time in rushing scores, coming from where he came from, how he got it, yeah, it's really impressive.
1: Do you think he's going to get it, number one?
5: I mean, I don't know. I mean, I think he wants to play long enough to get it, but that's a lot. I think if he continues to play like he played last week, yes, he'll get it.
1: Wow. Okay.
0: Andy. We asked the question, you think he'll get number one. Bucky, you played the game. I mean, you played with some great players. Do players really look at stats and records and say, I want to break this record, or do they care? I mean, I'm curious about that.
5: I mean, I think teach their own, but yeah, I do think they pay attention to what the goals, what the records are, because some of those are goals. Like, you want to be listed as an all-timer. Well, you got to break some all-time stuff to do it. For Derrick Henry to take dead aim at Emmitt Smith's rushing mark, that would be the thing. That'll be the thing that there's no disputing. Look, he's going to be a Hall of Fame player anyway, but you may have to start recognizing him as one of the greatest to ever do it at the position. That is not necessarily what I thought we would be saying about Derrick Henry when he was coming out of Alabama, but hats off to him for being that kind of player in the league.
1: I have a follow-up question to this, because obviously Derrick Henry is a first ballot Hall of Famer. How many other current running backs in the NFL are first, well, not first ballot, just Hall of Famers, not trajectory, already Hall of Famers?
5: Man, that's tough. I would think that Christian McCaffrey would probably be considered Hall of Fame given what he's done as
0: Saquon,
5: a running receiver.
0: Saquon, maybe?
5: Saquon would be in the conversation for sure, 2,000-yard year, those things. But, man, I don't know about, like, for certain. I think both of those are strong possibilities.
0: Christian
5: I can't
0: McCaffrey.
5: Say that we can put them in. Yeah, I say Christian McCaffrey and Saquon would be the only two I could say.
1: Yeah, and I know Taylor's probably on a trajectory like that. But, okay, I have another one, okay? Wide receivers. How many current wide receivers are first ballot Hall of Fame?
0: Ooh.
1: Active.
5: Ooh. First ballot?
1: That's more difficult.
5: I don't know if there's any first ballot, like lock and loaded. Don't think about it. I think the wide receivers are different because the numbers are so inflated based on what was yesteryear's requirements. So I would say
0: Justin
5: none.
0: Jefferson.
5: I would say there's zero. Yeah, even that, I don't know if he's first ballot, though. I think he's a Hall of Famer. I don't know if he's a first ballot Hall of Famer. Like, first ballot is, like, without question, he's the most dominant receiver of that era. I can't say that about Justin Jefferson.
1: Maybe Mike Evans? But he was never, like, the best, right?
5: Yeah, I don't think he'll get that kind of love to be that, where it's like, whatever. So think about first ballot guys. You're talking about Randy Moss, Larry Fitzgerald, like those guys where you're like, oh, yeah, that's a no-brainer. I don't know if we can confidently say with the others that we're discussing that it's a no-brainer that they're first ballot Hall of Famers. Like, don't even waste time supporting them. We already know. I don't know if we can say that about those other guys.
1: Let me ask this, though, because on-field accolades, take away off-the-field stuff. Do any active players have a better resume than Antonio Brown's 6-year prime or 7-year prime?
5: No, I don't think so. And this is what I'm curious about. If people are going to be distracted by the end of Antonio Brown's career as opposed to the meat of it. because there is no way you can dispute that he was not a Hall of Fame player. That is the thing. And the other thing is with Antonio Brown, the same thing's going to happen with Russell Wilson. If you take Russell Wilson's first 10 years, he's a Hall of Fame player. But are you jaded by the last 3 or 4 years? That'll be the key.
0: Yeah.
1: That's it?
0: Well, we'll see what happens with the writers now, the way they change their Hall of Fame voting. But, you know, I think people just look at the personalities a lot. And that's not fair. And they do. Well, okay, it's time for Truths and Lies and so much more. Where? Fox Football Sunday coming up. Bucky Brooks, Andy Furman right here next on Fox.
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21: L.A. Rams wide receiver Puka Nacua missed practice again Saturday with a groin injury. Ravens wide receiver Zay Flowers is out this weekend with a bad hamstring. Steelers wide receiver Michael Pittman is out with a foot injury. In college football, Ole Miss won its top 10 matchup against LSU 32-24. Kentucky was a surprise winner at number 9, Texas A&M 31-21. 10th-ranked Alabama came back to beat Florida State 50-36. Wins for USC, Louisville, and Oklahoma, which beat New Mexico 14-6. NASCAR win at Bristol for Joey Logano. Kyle Larson finished second. Baseball's regular season ends in a week. The Padres in 10 innings beat Miami 7-6. Arizona with a homer bottom of the ninth edged the Yankees 5-3. Tampa Bay with a run bottom of the ninth beat Boston 2-1. Cleveland and the White Sox each won. Texas moved into first with a win. Houston lost. I'm Steve DeSager.
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0: because if he puts up big numbers, the quarterback is also going to get some votes because we tend to give it to quarterbacks. I'm going to say this. Then we talk about the Heisman.
1: Right.
0: Trinidad Chambliss playing on that stage, that electric environment, if he has a couple more of those moments, he's going to be able to step in there and do it and take it. I know Arch Manning has the hype and the name. Right. I am just telling you, and I'm going to be at that game. Ole Miss, Texas, I'm going to be there. I can't wait to see those two quarterbacks.
1: Where's that game at? Is that game at Texas?
0: Yeah, it's at UT.
1: Wow.
0: It's at UT. But I can't wait to be in the building to see it because I am just telling you that the buzz is going to grow for both of those teams, both of those programs, and both of those quarterbacks. And I just hope they're undefeated so we get a chance to see. Because scouts love nothing more than to see how people perform. Biggest stage, brightest lights. Can't wait.
1: I'm with you there. I tell you what. And you know what? A lot has to do with who wins that game and how they win that game. That's the key.
0: Mm-hmm.
1: You know,
0: mm-hmm.
1: these voters, man, they're going to vote also on the team's record as well. They look at the stats for sure, but if a team has a down record, you know, that's mm-hmm. going to hurt the guy's chances as well. You know, the voting's kind of, it's not really skewed fairly, but that's the way it is. But you talk about Chris Olave. He could be the first Saints player in 7 years to record four straight games with 100 yards receiving. That's unreal. That kind of shows you how bad that offense has been the last several years, but we'll see. I think the Ravens take them there. No problem. Okay, we move on. He's Bucky Brooks. I'm Andy Furman. We are Fox Football Sunday on Fox Sports Radio, and it's our time now. Yes, it is. The blame game is freaking next.
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5: A stormy finish to the weekend for much of the nation's midsection. Heavy rain and thunderstorms are expected from the plains through the Midwest and Ohio Valley, with flash flooding a concern, especially in areas already soaked by recent storms. Some thunderstorms could turn severe, bringing damaging winds and hail from the central and southern plains eastward toward the mid-Atlantic. Showers and thunderstorms are also possible across the northeast as a cold front pushes east. Across the south, hot and humid conditions continue, with temperatures climbing into the 90s in some areas. Florida could see locally heavy downpours. Out west, scattered storms are possible across the northern and central Rockies, while cooler air settles into the northern plains and the Great Lakes. And that's a look at your national forecast. I'm Jim Forbes.
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8: On a blame game right around the corner. He's Bucky Brooks. I'm Andy Furman. We are Fox Football Sunday on Fox Sports Radio. 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But right now, it is time for the blame game.
9: You ruined me.
10: It's all your fault. No, it's your fault.
11: This is all your fault.
12: This is all your fault.
10: Maybe it's everyone's fault.
13: Ooh.
10: Who knows?
11: He's a liar.
10: That's why there's the blame game.
11: The blame game.
10: Let's figure out who to blame.
8: Oh, who to blame. Brandon, are you ready to play the blame game?
14: I'm ready, Andy. You want me to go first? You want to go first?
8: Let Bucky go first.
14: Oh, Bucky? Okay, gotcha.
8: I'm a gentleman.
14: Gotcha.
8: Go right ahead. Ask him the question.
14: Okay, I got you. Browns quarterback situation for years, Bucky, has been pathetic. What is the issue there? It hasn't just been 5 years, 4 years, right? It's been a long time.
15: Biggest issue is lack of stability, organizational stability, meaning they won't hang with guys through the tough times. And if you're going to stick with a quarterback, you got to give him an opportunity to work through his mistakes and grow and mature. And they just have not been able to do that or been unwilling to do that. So that's what it is.
14: Andy, you got a response to that?
8: Yeah, I'll go one step further. I think that you've got an owner in Jimmy Haslam, and he thought that if he opened up his wallet, he's going to win. So he paid a lot of money, and it bombed out. very similar to Steve Cohen, who owns the New York Mets. Money will not buy happiness all the time. We've seen that. Hey, it's working in L.A. with the Dodgers, but they got some great personnel people, and they got a track record of drafting great players, and it's working. But it doesn't work all the time when you open the wallet and buy players. Doesn't work. It hasn't worked in Cleveland. Hasn't worked for a long time in Cleveland. So that's the problem. Jimmy Haslam, put the wallet away and hire some quality personnel people.
14: Yeah. While Lane Kiffin was preparing LSU for a hostile home game in Oxford, Tigers coach brought out a group of LSU students to heckle his players at practice last week. Who do you blame for this, guys?
8: Well, I'll go first this time. I'm going to blame. This wouldn't have happened in practice with those frat guys if Ole Miss would control their crowd. They got those rowdy people in Oxford. I don't know what it is. I've never been to Oxford, Mississippi, but it looked pretty rowdy to me on TV last night. They were fired up. The booze must have been flowing pretty good. So, obviously, Lane was smart enough to get some rowdy frat boys to say, look, we're going into a hostile environment.
15: Yeah, I mean, look, it was smart by him to try and prepare and to kind of get it done. It is really, really interesting to see how he's continuing to grow and evolve and do all those things. He'll turn it around. He'll get it going. I do like the prep process. Didn't lead to a win, but I think the prep was outstanding.
14: Yeah, well, next up, we turn to baseball. The Triple Crown is a feat. It rarely happens, right? No hitter has won the Triple Crown since Miguel Cabrera in 2012. His feat was the first since 1967. It means leading your league in batting average, RBIs, and home runs. Yordan Alvarez of the Astros is close. Who do you blame for the 14-year hiatus on the crown so far?
15: I just think the pitching. I think the pitching has been better. It's just hard to do. It's hard to pull off. And also, analytics has changed how people approach it. So some of the things that used to be valued in yesteryear when Triple Crowns were really a thing, it's just hard to get to now. Like, people don't want to play that style of ball. It's just changed.
8: You know, I'm going to have to go, to some extent, agree with Bucky on the pitching situation, because it's so handled so differently right now, because you got a pitcher that goes five, six innings, and they bring in a reliever, then a closer, so that's a problem there. But I think also baseball players now do basically three things. They walk, they strike out, or they hit home runs. That's basically what they do. They don't care about hitting for average. I really believe that. So it's a different era right now as far as hitting is concerned. They're going for the long ball, and in doing so, they either strike out or walk. So that's where baseball has come to.
14: I want to go to this one next. Carson Wentz is now the quarterback for the Vikings, not J.J. McCarthy, who was their first-round pick a few seasons ago. Who do you blame for his lack of development?
8: Am I up? I think I'm up. Okay. You know what? I hate to do this to him, but I think I'm going to blame, to some extent, Kevin O'Connell, because I think he may have been involved in the drafting process. I don't know that with the Vikings, because he's a molder of quarterbacks and offense. And I think he thought enough of himself and J.J. McCarthy that he could turn him around, and it hasn't happened. And certainly J.J. McCarthy got hurt, but now you look what's happening with Kyler Murray hurt. Who do they got now? Carson Wentz over J.J. McCarthy. So McCarthy's like really in the somewhat doghouse.
15: A little bit, but I would say performance has to do with some of it, right? Like, he didn't perform very well when he was starting. And then I'll say this, like, there are things that KOC would try and get J.J. McCarthy to do that he flat out did. And then I would say this, the way that you handle situations speaks a lot about your character, your football character. He moped and pouted and soaked when he brought Kyler Murray in. Instead of manning up and being like, hey, let's go compete. Always compete. Let's go compete for the job. I'll earn it every day. He didn't want to do that. So I think they're out on him just because of his actions, as opposed to some agenda that may have been formed against him.
8: And we want to thank Brandon Deutsch for filling in for us this week. We want to thank you. We'll see you again real soon. Stay tuned. And Eden Walks, Greg Cosell coming up next right here on Fox Sports Radio.
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1: 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Also, we will get you some fantasy football updates, some of the injury reports out there that you need to know as we get closer to 11:30. The active and inactive list is going to be posted. Some of my sleeper plays. We still have my locks of the week, which we like to call on the mark. So still a lot more coming your way. You're listening to Fox Sports Sunday right here. Anita Marks, Greg Cassell, and you. We'll be right back.
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9: Drew McIntyre here from WWE. 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
11: The forecast partly cloudy through Sunday. The low 74, Sunday's high 99.
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0: It's impressive from Kirk Cousins right there. The calorie
1: so
0: intake.
1: Good, man.
0: Yeah, it is. It's fantastic. Man.
1: So good.
0: I didn't realize that about Kirk Cousins. That's great. Fantastic. All right, we've got Bill Krakenberger, professional sports handicapper, Jeff Schwartz, 8-year NFL veteran. I'm Brian Ngo. Coming up next, Prop It Up. We'll look at the prop betting market, get you some plays that heads your way right around the corner. It's Fox Sports Radio's Countdown to Kickoff, presented by Underdog. 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
3: From the ABA Heating and Cooling Weather Center, this is Zone Weather.
21: The forecast partly cloudy through Sunday. The low 74, Sunday's high 99.
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0: 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Benson Boone, BTS. Like Dynamite. Cardi B.
1: It's Cardi. Kehlani.
0: Snoop Dogg.
2: 1, 2.
0: News among the countless biggest names in music gracing the stage for the two-day event at the T-Mobile Arena, also streaming on Disney Plus and Hulu. Singer-songwriter Duncan Sheik dead at the age of 56.
3: I know what you're doing.
0: According to the New York Times, Sheik's mother said he died of organ failure. Known for the Grammy-nominated song Barely Breathing back in the 90s, the New Jersey native also composed the Tony Award-winning show Spring Awakening. Previews were about to begin next week for the off-Broadway musical Memoirs of Amorous Gentlemen that he did the music and lyrics for. In a statement on his Instagram, it said the world has lost a singular talent and deeply influential voice in music and theater.
4: Let's go get married tonight.
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0: And Innocent Ways. Carly Rae Jepsen out with her new album Day and Night.
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0: also a new song out from Troye Sivan called Party.
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0: That's entertainment. I'm Jennifer Bolzoni.
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0: 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By splitting your cash on higher or lower, keep whatever lands on the winning side. 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All right, let's do this.
1: Coming in on three, one, two, three.
2: Prop it up.
1: Let's go, play.
2: Player plays.
0: Okay, prop bets galore. Crack, we start with you. What's something you like?
3: All right, let's go against the quarter of a billion-dollar man here. Go over to Cleveland. Watson passing under 175.5 today. There's a decent chance this guy gets benched. How about that? That's going to be the same thing maybe every week until he does get benched. But let's go under his passing yards, 175.5.
4: Okay. Yeah, you mean he's not very good? I, for one, am shocked. The guy's been given 6 years and still not good. What a surprise. I mentioned earlier, I think Colston Loveland over 53.5 today is a good play. He didn't have any receptions last week. He wasn't targeted very much last week. Typically, teams want to correct that, right? You have a player of that caliber, you want to get him the ball, right? And if the Vikings bring pressure and outlet, is the tight end. So I think Loveland today has a big day for the Bears, and I'll take him over his receiving number.
3: Hey, okay. I'm with you there.
4: Oh, yeah, over. Yes, over receiving number. Higher.
0: There you go.
4: Higher then.
0: Hi, there you go, yeah. Hard. Gotta get the lingo down. I know. Old habits die hard. You know what? I'm gonna go with Malik Willis, my guy for the Finns. Finns pride over here. I'm gonna take over 38.5 rushing yards for him. I had this last week. I got hooked. That was not cool. But he took 5 sacks last week. And he mentioned, he was like, sacks are a quarterback stat, which is a good thing to say going into week 2, right? You don't want to throw your offensive line under the bus. And some of that is true. Some of it. He's got to get rid of the ball quicker or look to run. And I think you're going to see more designed runs. I think you're going to see more scrambles trying to avoid sacks. His legs are a major weapon. So I look for Malik Willis to run the ball in a game that, you know, they're most likely going to be trailing for a lot of the time. You're going to have chances to run. I think he does, so I'm going to take higher than 38.5 rushing yards from Malik Willis for those pathetic Dolphins right there. But, hey, listen, some of their props hit. Not everything goes lower for the Dolphins, right? That's the good sign. That's the silver lining for the Dolphins. Not everything is a loser, right? Props can be winners as well.
4: Correct.
0: By the way, I've tempted to take Jordan Love, Packers quarterback, not to throw an interception. That's been a trendy pick I've heard this week where it's like, did the Jets finally get an interception? They didn't have one all last season, didn't have one week 1 against the Titans, right? They finally get off the schneid and produce an interception. I don't know that Jordan Love's throwing an interception today. I think the streak continues. You guys got a feeling on, I know you love interception props over there, Jeff. You got a feeling on that one way or the other?
4: I do not have any feeling whatsoever on this. I mean, the weather, if it's raining a little bit, is the ball slick? I don't know, man. I think for the Jets maybe to cover this game that we're going to need a Jordan Love interception.
0: You might.
3: Another quarter of a billion dollar man, right? They gave him big money. And in that kind of weather, it could favor an interception. Yeah, you know. And just for a long shot today, my buddy Warren just sent me, if you're looking for a fun long shot today, Baker Mayfield, anytime touchdown can be had for +650 versus former Browns team. That's just another little long shot. Try to throw them out of here on the show once in a while. So there's another one.
0: Anytime touchdown for Baker.
3: Yeah.
0: 6.5 to 1. Not bad.
3: Against the former team? Yeah.
0: Yeah. He should have had one last week, but coughed it up at about the 2-yard line.
3: Ooh.
0: That was rough, man. His first fumble was scooped up and went for a touchdown. It's the first touchdown of the season for the Bengals. It was a scoop 6.
3: Right.
0: That was a rough one for Baker. So I don't mind that play at all. All right, coming up next, arguably the best matchup of the entire day. We will break it on down right around the corner. Hang on.
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14: Your Sunday forecast calls for a mix of sunshine and clouds, hot with a high near 98. Tonight, cloudy to partly cloudy, a low near 75.
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2: Your Sunday forecast calls for a mix of sunshine and clouds, hot with a high near 98. Tonight, cloudy to partly cloudy, a low near 75.
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fullback I ever laid my eyes on growing up watching you and the Cowboys. You know what it takes to go into a game where you were severely undermanned. I threw a stat at my partner earlier.

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1: From Del Diamond in Round Rock, Texas, it's the final game of the 2026 regular season between the Round Rock Express, AAA affiliate of the Texas Rangers, and the Tacoma Rainiers, AAA affiliate of the Seattle Mariners. We welcome you into our broadcast on this Sunday afternoon from Del Diamond. I'm Ryland Cobray. I'll be joined by Jackson Ryan. Johnny Cobbler is our audio engineer. Wade Carpenter and Daniel Rourke handle statistics on the other side of the press box. It's the final ball game of this 2026 season, and for the Round Rock Express, they are playing some terrific baseball right now. Last night, they picked up a 6-2 win over Tacoma, and they have now won three straight and 4 of 5 to clinch a series win here in the final series of the season. The Express are 73-76 overall, 42-32 in the second half. Tacoma, 71 wins and 78 losses on the year, 38-36 in half number two. Both these teams are eliminated from postseason contention. On the mound, Round Rock will go with 30-year-old right-hander Trey Schupak. He's 3-4 with a 6.10 ERA in his 21 games and 19 starts. The LaGrange, Texas native will close out the season as he will face Tacoma right-hander Carson Fulmer. The 32-year-old is 5-3 with a 4.83 earned run average in his 17 starts this year for the Rainiers. And for Fulmer, he got the baseball on Tuesday in the series opener against Round Rock. On today's Clubhouse Show, we sit down with the Round Rock Express Good Guy of the Year, Jonah Bride, to discuss his 2026 season and what he's up to this offseason. That's coming up next as our pregame show continues right here on Sports Radio AM 1300 The Zone and the free iHeartRadio app.
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0: Sitting down with Jonah Bride on today's Clubhouse show as we get ready for the 2026 regular season finale. And yesterday, you were awarded the Good Guy of the Year award. This is the inaugural year of that award. And I want to read you, I don't know if you know what it's all about, but I want to read you why it was given to you. So here's the description of the award. It honors a player who is an exceptional teammate, positively impacts the clubhouse, treats staff, media, and fans with respect, gives back to the Round Rock and Central Texas community, and consistently represents the organization in a first-class manner. This was voted on by front office personnel as well as the entire staff here in Round Rock, coaching staff. So congratulations. You know, what does that kind of mean to you? Statistics don't play a role in it at all. You've had a great year on the field, but this is all about who you are in the clubhouse.
1: Yeah, no, I mean, I didn't know that's like what the definition was and all that and who voted on and all this. I mean, that means a lot to me. I feel like I was raised really well by my parents and mentors along the way. And I mean, so that makes it special for me. And within this game, like, we build a lot of relationships and you see a lot of, meet a lot of different people. And I mean, going forward, I think I want to stay in this game. And so I think that, like, that's really special to me and something that definitely take pride in.
0: Well, on the field, the numbers have been great this year. You're having a great finish to the year as well here in the month of September. What will you remember most about this season, whether that is on the field or off the field?
1: I think obviously getting that award, that was special. But I mean, for this year for me, when I signed with Texas, it was kind of like, when we were talking, it was just like first time where I could, in a way, be an older guy. So I think that this year, trying to like have, like for Cam, I mean, talking to him every day and watching him grow as a player and just his maturity and all those things, like, to me, that's the things I look back on and just building the relationships with the guys. Obviously, you want to play good. We want to play good as a team, but like Camo said it the other day, he's like, no one's going to remember you hit 265, 270. No one cares. Like, be a good person and do the right things and being a good teammate. Like, I think looking back, that's definitely your member. So, I mean, that's for the first time this year, I feel like that's kind of how I feel, like, looking back on the season for sure, rather than the play on the field.
0: Did you feel that as soon as you got here to Round Rock this year of, oh, yeah, I'm one of those guys this year in this clubhouse?
1: Yeah, I think that, I'm not the most vocal person, but I have, like, my way of getting along with guys, whether it's joking around, chirping, whatever. I mean, I felt that for sure this year, and having like Cam next to me in my locker, like in spring training, we got along really well, and I just see that, like, I want to try to help this guy any way I can.
0: With Jonah Bride on today's Clubhouse show. Well, you're the first player in club history to reach 90 walks in a single season. You have the franchise record for walks in a single season this year, and that is something you have done your entire career. I think your AAA on base percentage is somewhere around 420, which is ridiculous, but I know you don't go into the year looking for a lot of walks. It's just part of who you are, but have you realized how good you've been at this level at getting on base?
1: No, I think that I'm more so am used to getting told to swing the bat, especially in 0-0 count and all these times. So there's times where I think about, like, I've walked a lot recently, but in general, it's just like patience, definitely. I don't know. There's a lot of times where I wish I wasn't like that, and I've let it go and taken pitches, and I'm upset that I didn't let it. But I feel like once guys are on third base and stuff and you got guys in scoring position, I get a little bit more not so patient. But, yeah, I mean, definitely, I guess it's a good part of the game. Obviously, I want to have better slug, especially lately. But, yeah, I mean, got to look at the positives for sure.
0: You go up and join the Rangers there. And, hey, look, you've been in the big leagues before. But for you, what was that like going back up, because you had put together a great season, and to be rewarded for that, that had to feel good.
1: It did, for sure. And so we were in Sacramento at the time, and that day it was, there was a couple guys just sitting there, and we weren't being Debbie Downers. It's like, man, it's gonna be tough to go up this year. And so for me, in a way, when I got called up in the locker room, it felt like the first time again, and it was really special for sure. And my family got to be in Dallas, drive down that day for that game on that Sunday. And so, yeah, I mean, I'm definitely appreciative of that. And any opportunity you get to go to the big leagues, like, is special.
0: All right, last day of the regular season today. It feels like just yesterday we were in Sugar Land. You were hitting that go-ahead homer on opening day. But what are you looking forward to the most going into the offseason? What are you going to get up to?
1: Guys around here, they know I love my football for sure. So it's hard to, if it's a Saturday or Sunday, you're probably going to find me on the couch or of some sort watching football. I'm definitely looking forward to that, spending time with loved ones and friends. And but yeah, definitely enjoy that. And at the same time, staying ready to, once like November gets going, get to really start working out and hitting and preparing for another season.
0: All right, that's Jonah Bride on today's Clubhouse Show. Thanks, man. Appreciate it. It was a pleasure having you this year.
1: Yeah, thank you, Ryan. I appreciate you.
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0: back at Dell Diamond. Getting set for first pitch, wrapping up our pregame coverage of Round Rock and Tacoma. Final game of the regular season. Let's get you the starting lineups for this ballgame first for the visiting Tacoma Rainiers, AAA affiliate of the Seattle Mariners. Tacoma 38-36 in the second half, 71-78 overall, managed by John Russell. Leading things off and playing shortstop, it'll be Ryan Bliss. Leo Rivas, the switch hitting second baseman, bats second. Hitting third, Patrick Wisdom. He's at first base. Right fielder hitting fourth is Connor Joe. Nolan Jones is in left field. He bats fifth. Andy Ibanez, the third baseman, hits sixth today. Stuart Fairchild's the center fielder and batting seventh. Victor Labrada, the designated hitter, he bats eighth. And Nick Raposo does the catching. He'll bat ninth for Tacoma. Top third, it's Bliss, Rivas, and Wisdom. Middle third, Joe Jones, and Ibanez. The bottom third today, it'll be Fairchild, Labrada, and Raposo. On the mound, it'll be the right-hander in Carson Fulmer. He's 5-3 with a 4.83 earned run average in his 17 starts this year. Now a look at the starting lineup for your Round Rock Express, written out by first-year manager Kyle Moore. The E-Train are 42-32 in the second half, 73-76 overall. Cam Colley in the leadoff spot. He's out in left field today. The shortstop and batting second here for day two of his AAA career. It's Sebastian Walcott. Kyle Higashioka, the designated hitter, he bats third. Michael Hellman continues his rehab assignment. He'll play second base and bat fourth. John Taylor's the center fielder, hitting fifth today. Jonah Bride is the first baseman. He'll bat sixth. Caber Rodriguez at third base, batting seventh. Orlando Martinez is in right field. He'll bat eighth. And Cooper Johnson does the catching and rounds out the lineup for the Express. Top third, Colley, Walcott, Higashioka. Middle third, it's Hellman, Taylor, and Bride. The bottom third, Rodriguez, Martinez, and Johnson. And on the mound for the Express, it'll be the right-hander, Trey Schupak. The 30-year-old is 3-4 with a 6.10 earned run average. Schupak, who has spent time on the injured list over the last month, he'll take the baseball here for the final day of the regular season. Quick look at the second half standings. Oklahoma City is heading to Vegas. They will take on the Aviators in the Pacific Coast League Championship Series. That will start Tuesday. We'll talk about that throughout the broadcast today. Sugar Land and Round Rock both have the same record as Vegas in the second half. So those three teams are all 42-32. It is impossible for the Express to have sole possession of second place because the Space Cowboys and Aviators are playing today. But Round Rock has a chance to finish tied for second in the second half standings. Something you can hang your hat on going into the offseason with that tough first half where Round Rock was 31-44, worst record of the PCL. And now one of the best records in half number two. And overall, the Express, the fourth best record in the Pacific Coast League this year. So what a change from the first half. All right, we'll go ahead and take a break. Round Rock has taken the field. We've got the national anthem coming up. When we return, it's game number 150 of this Pacific Coast League season. Round Rock and Tacoma, it's coming up next on Sports Radio AM 1300 The Zone and the free iHeartRadio app.
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0: Round Rock Express Baseball back on the air for one final time in 2026. It's the AAA affiliate of the Texas Rangers, your Round Rock Express, hosting the AAA affiliate of the Seattle Mariners, the Tacoma Rainiers. And we welcome you into our broadcast booth. I'm Ryland Cobrick alongside Jackson Ryan today. Wade Carpenter and Danny O'Rourke handle statistics on the other side of the press box. Johnny Cobbler is our audio engineer. Well, the Express trying to end the regular season with a victory. They have won three in a row. They've won four of five in this series, and they have gone 9-2 in their last 11 games. So playing some great baseball to end the regular season. Obviously, they are not postseason bound, but still you look at what the Express did in the first half of the season, Jackson, and what they've done in half number two. It's been a completely different team.
5: No doubt, and a completely different mindset, too. Obviously, Kyle Moore and the rest of the staff have done a great job in getting these guys to rebound after a tough first half. And so, really good momentum coming into the offseason after today's game, and looking forward to hopefully getting another win for the Express before the 2026 season wraps up.
0: Round Rock was 31-44 on Sunday, June 21st, and here they are now at 73-76. If they do win today, the Express will finish the year two games below 500 with their overall record. The last time they were two games below 500 or better, you have to go back to April 25th. So that shows you how good they have been here over the last few months. Trace Schupak will take the baseball today, the 30-year-old right-hander from nearby LaGrange, Texas, who has been on and off the injured list. This is his first outing since September 6th. He will face Ryan Bliss, and we'll get this game underway. So glad to have you along with us. A lot to talk about today. We'll go through some of the highlights from this season, and we'll talk plenty about Sebastian Walcott, who's in the lineup yet again. As Schupak's first pitch of the afternoon is a sinker for strike one. So we're off and running. Walcott is the shortstop today. We saw him as the DH yesterday, the 0-1. That's how 1-1. The 20-year-old phenom coming up here to the AAA level for the final 2 days of the regular season. Missed most of the year after having elbow surgery this offseason as the 1-1, and Bliss cuts right through it. It's 1-2, but then ended up joining the Frisco Rough Riders at the AA level back on July 14th, and then played with the Rough Riders through their postseason run. Now here with Round Rock. Schupak's 1-2. Swing, and this one tapped foul.
5: You know, you talk about Walcott, too. His body type really looks similar to a young Carlos Correa type of player, a young Corey Seager, that type of stuff. So, obviously, the Rangers are super excited, you know, for Sebastian Walcott to hopefully be playing in Arlington sometime next season.
0: Schupak turns the 1-2 pitch. A swing and a line drive up the middle and into center, and Ryan Bliss will start this Sunday afternoon off with a single. And for Walcott in his AAA debut last night, finished 1-for-4. That one hit, it was a line drive hit at 200 miles an hour down the left field line. Now, it was a little bouncer, but it fell in there for a hit. Patrick Wisdom, the third baseman, just kind of let it roll to him. Was not going to have a play on it. Was hoping it would roll foul, but it stayed fair. And so they saved that baseball for Walcott. He also had a walk in his last plate appearance in the eighth inning. So here's the lefty, Leo Rivas. And Rivas will take strike one. It's a slider. And so the Express wearing their powder blues today on this Sunday, as they always do at home. Powder blue tops and pants. Round Rock written in white on the front of these jerseys in smaller font. Texas in much larger font written in red. Now a throw over to first, and back to the bag goes Bliss. It gets away from Bride. Bliss will get up and sprint to second. Jonah, without his glove, chases down that ball, and he won't even throw it to second. So it'll be an error on the pickoff move to first, and now Tacoma with a man in scoring position just like that.
5: No, not the ideal start you want right there, but if you're Trace Schupak, you're just looking to get right back after it with Leo Rivas and get Leo Rivas out as quickly as you can.
0: Schupak working off that first base side of the rubber. It's the red numerals on the front of these jerseys with a white trim around them. 0-1. Rivas will take high. One ball and one strike. Same numbers on the back of these jerseys. No nameplates, though. And then the caps today for Round Rock. They go with the powder blue bill, the white front of the cap, the red sides, and then the powder blue back of the hat, matching that bill. The 1-1. A bunt attempt, and this is ruled foul. That logo on the front of the cap in powder blue, that's the alternate logo when the Express wear these with that double R on the front. Shupak gives up a leadoff single. Now Rivas, the bunt attempt, gets ready for this 1-2 offering. Alongside Jackson Ryan, I'm Riley Cobry. So glad you've descended to join us today. We're going to play some of the highlights from a few of the top games of this season, whether that was here in this ballpark or on the road. And the 1-2. Rivas will take, and this one off the plate away. Just missed. Two balls and two strikes. And our umpiring crew today, Sean Sparling calling balls and strikes. Mickey Smith down at first. Willie Traynor over at second. Macon Hammond, the crew chief, down at third. It's a four-man crew. 2-2. Up and away. Three balls and two strikes. Shupak here will throw his 10th pitch of this first inning. Bliss singles, then reaches second on an error on the throw over to first, a pickoff attempt. Now the 3-2. And Rivas with a high hopper foul, first base side. And we've got brilliant sunshine yet again in this ballpark. Right now, the temperature sits at 91 degrees and rising. A few clouds out off on the horizon right now, but mostly blue skies. 3-2, a late swing, and Rivas cuts right through it. There's one away.
5: That was a good breaking ball right there. Got him way out in front. Really good strikeout there by Trey Shupak in a tough battle.
0: So that'll bring up Patrick Wisdom. For Shupak this year, 3-4 record. It's a 6-1-0 earned run average. And he's had a few stints on the injured list. This is his 20th start of the year, 22nd appearance. Step off the back.
5: Talk about the guy at hitting here. He has killed the Express on a regular basis right here. Patrick Wisdom has had himself quite a year. Looking at the board, looks like 291 with 35 and 78 this season so far.
0: He'll swing at the first pitch, softly roll it to the second base, and ranging well over to his left is Hellman. He can't handle it. So Michael Hellman just unable to glove that ball. He did glove it, but did not squeeze the glove, and that'll be, I believe, an E4 here. Wisdom's aboard, men on the corners now.
5: Tough play there for Michael Hellman, but if you were to ask him, sure ball that he would like to have gotten to right there. But now if you're Trey Shupak, you're just looking to get another ground ball, trying to limit the damage this inning in the top half of the inning here.
0: So a couple of errors here in this top half of the first. No score, but Tacoma trying to change that with one out and men on first and third. Shupak for the stretch, first pitch. And it swung on and laced right at the third baseman. Rodriguez has it. Two down. Well struck from Connor Joe. 107 off his bat, but Caber Rodriguez sees it into his glove, and there are two away.
5: Yeah, that ball was smoked right there, but a nice job by Caber Rodriguez to catch that baseball.
0: So that'll bring up Nolan Jones now. Jones left-handed bat. Tacoma wearing the navy blue tops today. Gray pants with the black stripe on each leg of the pant. Tacoma written on the front in white with arched lettering, and then the white numerals on the back of these jerseys. First pitch to Jones, and he will take strike one. It's a slider, and Shupak gets ahead.
5: I believe Nolan Jones was a top prospect back in the day. I want to say with either Colorado or Cleveland, if I remember correctly.
0: Shupak grips behind his back. He'll straighten. And now the pitch. That's above the zone, and it's one ball and one strike. Jones, 28-year-old, originally drafted by Cleveland in the second round in 2016. And he has appeared in the major leagues with the Guardians, the Rockies, and then the Guardians again last season, a 1-1. And Shupak flips in the curve for a strike, and it's 1-2. We'll get a challenge, though. Tacoma wants to challenge this, so the Rainiers will have a look at the board, and this one was squarely a strike. So it's an unsuccessful challenge for Jones. Tacoma will have one remaining the rest of the way.
5: Always interesting with challenges. Doesn't matter if it's the first game of the season, opening day, or the last game of the season, to see how teams usually play out their two challenges.
0: Yeah, Jones electing to use one early. So now the 1-2, there goes Wisdom. The pitch will miss away, and they won't even bother. Wisdom got about three-quarters of the way there and then stopped to see if maybe Cooper Johnson would then throw down to second. So some last day of the regular season shenanigans here. Second and third now.
5: He was trying to get Ryan Bliss home on that play right there with a throw by Cooper Johnson down the second base.
0: He wanted Cooper to throw down, but he was so close to second, he knew there was no way Johnson was going to unleash down to the back. And the payoff pitch. Swing and a miss. Schupaka strikeout to work a scoreless top of the first inning. So we'll go to the home half. Round Rock coming to the plate for the first time. Sebastian Walcott, bat second. 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
0: Home half of the first inning. Round Rock and Tacoma this Sunday afternoon. Cam Colley is going to start things off for the Express. So Carson Fulmer making the start for the Rainiers in his first pitch. And Colley will take a slider for strike one. Alongside Jackson Ryan today, I'm Rylan Cobry. Cam Colley given the Round Rock Express MVP award prior to yesterday's game as the 0-1 is waved at. And it's 0-2. It's been a tremendous season for Cam at just 23 years old. Colley's got 15 homers. He's got 53 RBIs in his 92 games with the Express. Couple of stints up in the big leagues with the Rangers this year. The 0-2. That got him looking. So Fulmer on three pitches disposes of Colley. And there's one away.
5: It's a really nice job by Fulmer right there, going after the breaking balls, going fastball down and away. But for Cam Colley as well, you talk about a guy that's looking to make an impact, hopefully with the Rangers at some point next season as well. Terrific year for him in AAA.
0: So here is Sebastian Walcott, day two of his AAA career. Fulmer right on right, and the first offering. And Walcott takes high for ball one. So you got the 32-year-old on the mound, and you've got the 20-year-old in the box. Fulmer will come set right around his midsection, and the 1-0. Swing and a miss over the top of the slider there. Big cut, and it's 1-1. And yesterday, we were talking about how in his first three plate appearances, Walcott was not seeing many fastballs. Saw one of them. 1-1. It's down and away. And there you go. There's a slider. Two balls and a strike. Walcott 1-for-4 yesterday. Had an infield single and a walk. The stretch. And the 2-1. A swing, and this one fouled back just in front of us here in the press box. And the count will move to two balls and two strikes. Change up there had him out on his front foot.
5: And for Walcott as well, it will be a little bit of adjustment as well, going from AA to AAA, right? Obviously only two games for the AAA season this year, but probably will face some better pitching as well up here in AAA.
0: Fulmer's 2-2. A swing, and this one fouled off the catcher, and Raposo And we'll need a moment here. Sweeper there at 77 from Fulmer. Fulmer, who is making his 18th start with Tacoma. It's a 4.83 earned run average. 36 walks to 69 strikeouts this year. 2-2. Down and away. 3 balls and 2 strikes.
5: It's a really nice take right there by Sebastian Wilcox on pitch that could have easily have been swung at.
0: Fulmer tried the sweeper. Wilcox is the 8th position player. 20 years and 200 days younger as this is fouled out of play. He is 20 years and 200 days old, or he's under that threshold. He's just the 8th position player younger than that in Express club history. Mentioned it yesterday. No more Mazzara, Jurickson, and Profar, a few others. As the 3-2 got him looking. So Walcott strikes out. Fulmer punches out the first two he sees. And that'll bring up Kyle Higashioka.
5: And Carson Fulmer's done a great job so far mixing and matching pitches, going soft, soft, and then going hard later in the at-bats, first two hitters of the game.
0: Yeah, slows you down there with that changeup and sweeper, and then comes back with a sinker. So here's the veteran bat in Higashioka. On the first pitch. And the breaking ball will float in for strike one. Fulmer looking for a quick 1-2-3 bottom of the first. No score right now as this game just gets started. Fulmer kicks and the 0-1. A swing and a high fly ball to short center field. Shortstop going out. That's Bliss. And he's drifting to his left and will make the catch. 1-2-3 inning for Carson Fulmer. And we'll go to the top of the second. No score between Round Rock and Tacoma on Sports Radio, AM 1300 The Zone, and the free iHeartRadio app.
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0: 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And been a great night for him. He's 2-for-5 in this game. First pitch. Swings away and cracks it high into the air. Deep to right field. Robinson to the wall. That's the ball game. It's out of here. Jared Kelnick locks it off. Listening back to some of the best games of the season, and that one back in late July when the Albuquerque Isotopes were in town, as this first pitch here from Trey Schupak. That'll miss inside for ball one. Jared Kelnick's walk-off homer. That was actually against Reno. That extra inning game is the 1-0 pitch called strike 1-1. So we've got no score right now. Tacoma and Round Rock just starting this top of the second. We'll listen back to some of the highlights from this year throughout today's ball game. Is the 1-1, and Andy Ibanez skies it on the infield. Shortstop Walcott comes sprinting in behind the mound. He's asking for it, and he'll make the catch. So Walcott makes the play. And there's one down. That'll bring up Stewart Fairchild. And, man, Jared Kelnick, it was not here with Round Rock for very long, but when he was, I mean, he was one of the best players in the Pacific Coast League this season.
5: No, by far. And I remember that home run, I believe, is in the right center gap area. And Jared Kelnick had a great stint with the Round Rock Express.
0: Kelnick, that was back at the start of August as this ball is ripped foul from Stewart Fairchild, and it's 0-1. one of the best moments of the year. That was the 11-inning game there with Reno. Now the 0-1. Swing, and this one's fouled off, and it's 0-2. That was that series of the aces. Ron Rock walked it off three times, including the next day after this Kelenic walk-off home run, where Orlando Martinez with a bouncer over the mound in the 10th inning to get Round Rock a 1-0 victory. Wade Carpenter brought that up when we had him on the broadcast the other night talking about the season. Stuart Fairchild facing Trey Schupak. 0-2 the count. And the pitch. That's in the dirt. A ball and two strikes. Walcott getting his first action at shortstop at the AAA level. And gets a fly ball here to start this second frame. Here's the defense behind Schupak. Cabo Rodriguez at third. Walcott's at shortstop. Michael Hellman's at second. Jonah Bride plays first. Schupak's 1-2 pitch. Swing and a miss. Blows it by him. Schupak's got three strikeouts here in the first inning and two-thirds then.
12: Just climbed the ladder up there on that one. Went with the high fastball and got him to swing over top of that.
0: The rest of the defense here, it's Cam Colley in left, John Taylor in center, Orlando Martinez in right, and Cooper Johnson doing the catching. For Jared Kelenic this year with Round Rock, to wrap this up, he hit 373 in his 37 games. As the first pitch to Victor Labrada, that's off the plate away for ball one. He had seven homers, drove in 24, stole 10 bags. He is now currently in the Yankee system. Schupak's 1-0's outside. Down with Scranton at the moment. He's played 19 games there, only 200. Kelenic had one of the great runs in Express history is the 2-0. And this is ripped foul as it's wrapped down that first base side. So two balls and a strike. And, you know, you go back to what Chris Davis did in 2011. There's certain guys that have stretches here with Round Rock over the years. Not very long, but certainly memorable. Kelenic adds his name to that list. 2-1 is a curve for a strike, 2-2.
12: I mean, I think the craziest one, talking about that memory ever that I saw a short stint, was Jordan by far in 2019. I was too young to remember 2011 and 2010 and those type of games, but the Jordan stretch was just absolutely incredible.
0: This 2-2 curve is low. Labrada wouldn't chase. Took everything in his power not to go after it. So 3-2. Yeah, Jordan Alvarez, this is, of course, when Round Rock was an Astros affiliate in 2019. 3-2. A swing and a miss. Trey Schupak feeling good early here in the final day of the regular season. He has struck out four in two innings of work. And it's a 1-2-3 top of the second. So we'll go to the home half. Round Rock and Tacoma scoreless on Sports Radio AM 1300 The Zone and the free iHeartRadio app.
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0: Home half of the second inning. No score. The Express and Rainiers are just getting started here on a beautiful Sunday in Central Texas. Michael Hellman will lead things off. 4-5 and 6-2 up against Carson Fulmer. And his first toss. That's down and away for ball one alongside Jackson Ryan today. Jackson had brought up Jordan Alvarez's run in a Round Rock uniform in 2019. And that was a 56-game stretch. He hit 343 is the 1-0. Hellman takes, and it's 1-1. And he belted 23 home runs in those 56 games.
1: I know Chris Davis had a lot of similar numbers, too, that you were talking about as well.
0: 1-1. That's down 2-1. Chris Davis, it was 24 home runs in 48 games. And that was in the 2011 season, first season back as a Rangers affiliate. Fulmer's 2-1 pitch. That's down and away. 3-1 to the Big Mayo. So, Hellman, who had a great night yesterday, 3-for-5 at a double and a run scored. A 3-1. Swing and a miss. And the count goes to 3-2. And Hellman here on a rehab assignment, which started at the beginning of this series, coming back from a fractured finger. He suffered at Fenway Park back on June 13th. Payoff pitch. That's down ball four, so he'll work a leadoff walk. And the Express have a base runner to begin this bottom of the second.
1: With how dominant Carson Fulmer was that first inning, always great to get a leadoff walk, and we'll see what John Taylor can do as he comes up the plate.
0: Well, John Taylor had the hardest hit ball from any Express player yesterday, 107 miles an hour on single up the middle. And this has been a nice finish to JT's season, as he is sitting on the doorstep of 90 RBIs. This first pitch is up and away for ball one. And there have been only three Rangers farmhands since 2021 to reach 90 RBIs or more in a season. John can add his name to the list today. 1-0. A swing and a little dinker out in front of the plate. Catcher Raposo picks up with a bare hand, sets his feet, and fires to first. So that'll act as a swinging bunt. Hellman advances to second. Taylor retired. Not what John's looking to do there, but you'll take that, and Jonah Bride coming up.
1: Yeah, you'll absolutely take it exactly right. Not looking what John Taylor was wanting to do right there, but it gets the runner over into scoring position for Jonah Bride, and we'll see if Jonah can bring him home.
0: Jonah awarded the Good Guy of the Year at the Express front office yesterday. That was voted on by the entire coaching staff as well as front office members. First pitch here to Bride is in for strike one. And he deserves it, and that award was given to him without any look at what he did on the field. It was all about what he did off the field. The 0-1, a breaking ball that slapped down the left field side, and this ball is going to roll to the fence. Hellman will score from second. Bride looking to trade places when the throw comes in, the tag, and it got him. But it's another RBI for Jonah Bride. Round Rock has a 1-0 lead in this home half of the second. It's his 78th RBI of the year.
1: What a nice piece of hitting there by Jonah Bride. Take that ball and go down the left field line, and a nice job by the Rainiers defense to get him thrown out at second base.
0: Well, a great throw from Nolan Jones down at the wall in left. So that'll bring up Caber Rodriguez right on right. First pitch to Caber. He'll swing, and this ball softly lined to the third baseman. Ibanez will corral it, and that'll abruptly end this bottom of the second. But Round Rock will add a run. They've got a 1-0 lead. Jonah Bride with an RBI single, and we'll head to the top of the third here from Del Diamond on this Sunday afternoon, the regular season finale in 2026.
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0: 1, 2, 1, 2, 3.
1: Tacoma and Round Rock playing under this bright Texas sun as we finish up the regular season. It'll be Nick Raposo start things off for the Rainiers, 9-1-2 against Trey Schupak, who has tossed two scoreless innings and has struck out four. So Trey will wind up in the first pitch to Raposo, and he'll take a sinker for strike one. Alongside Jackson Ryan today, I'm Riley Colbury. Express have won three in a row. They've won 4 of 5 in this series. Trey will kick up in the 0-1 pitch. A swing and a liner that'll hang up out into center. Moving back on it now, John Taylor. He'll make the catch. Raposo retired. There's one away. That'll bring up the top of the order, Ryan Bliss, to bat.
2: You know, Trey Schupak's done a nice job so far today. Just getting, you know, line outs, ground outs, doing a good job so far through 2 1/3.
1: Mentioned it earlier, but Round Rock a chance to finish the year at 74-76. It would be the first time that they are two games below 500 or better since April 25th. They have not been above the 500 mark since they were 1-0 after opening day. First pitch to Ryan Bliss is down and away for ball one.
2: It's hard to believe, too, you know. You talk about being the only time you were above 500 was the first game of the season, and then for April 25th, like you were saying. But you know what? Resilience of this.
1: There's Schupak's 1-0 pitch. It's in there for a strike, 1-1.
2: Resilience of this ball club to not give up after a tough first half and to get after it in the second half of the season, because there was a time in Las Vegas right in the first half where the Express were really struggling and put together a pretty good series in Tacoma.
1: The pitch, and that's low, and it's 2 balls and 1 strike. Yeah, they went to Vegas, part of a 2-week road trip. Vegas was the final stop of the first half of the season, as Bliss will foul this down the third base side. Count 2-2, and they took the opener there in Vegas and then dropped 4 in a row. Las Vegas would end up clinching a first-half title against Round Rock, and then the Express had to go to Tacoma to start the second half, and they won 4-6 there, and that was really a confidence-building series for them. As the pitch, and Bliss swings and lines this into right field. So Ryan Bliss is 2 for 2 today. He's got both of Tacoma's hits. And he's aboard with one out in his top of the third. 1-0 Express as Leo Rivas will be the batter.
2: And a nice piece of hitting there by Ryan Bliss. But anyway, getting back to the start of the second half, too. Yeah, the Express put together a really good start to that second half of the season in Tacoma.
1: And I think, you know, there's a few things you could point to for why Round Rock played so well in the second half and struggled in the first half. I mean, you go back, you think about what happened in early May when the Express were on that 7-game losing streak as the first pitch to Rivas, and that's popped up and will spiral out of play down the third base side. It's 0-1. And there was so much roster movement there at the end of April and into early May that you really didn't know who was in the lineup every day. Kyle Moore was just trying to figure out who was in the lineup and who was coming out of his bullpen. And even the starting rotation was in flux, and there was just so many moving pieces. So that was part of the reason why you saw 31-44 in the first half. Schupak holds, and the pitch. And that one is high, and it's 1 ball and 1 strike. You can also look at, from really June on, you had we're talking about the Express, you had a conductor in the lineup really since June. I mean, whether that was Kelnick, whether that was Colley, who really started to figure things out towards the end of May, as this breaking ball floats in for a strike, 1-2. Jonah Bride or Logan Ohapi, there was always a guy in the lineup that was helping carry you. John Taylor, when he came up in late May, that was a big help to this club. You didn't have a ton of slug there those first 2 months, first month and a half of the season. Schupak ready. And the 1-2 pitch. Breaking ball's waved at. So Trey cruising along here. That's his 5th strikeout. And it'll bring up Patrick Wisdom.
2: And that's twice on that breaking ball to Leo Rivas that he's got him to swing and miss on back-to-back times on that. So anyway, back-to-back at bat. So that must be in the scouting report there.
1: So that'll bring up Wisdom, the right-handed bat against Schupak. And The other point I wanted to make about the biggest differences between the two halves for Round Rock this year, as this first pitch will miss. Quick snap throw down to first from the catcher, Johnson. It is not in time. And that is the pitching. The pitching was drastically different in the second half of the season. And I'm trying to pull it up right now, what the numbers were in half number one compared to half number two. The pitch. Wisdom pops it up on the infield behind the mound. Schupak going over there. Walcott, the shortstop, fighting the sun, and he'll bring it down. So Trey Schupak will finish off the top of the third. Does allow a one-out single, but works around it. And he's having a nice finish to this regular season. Three scoreless innings. We'll go to the bottom of the third. It is a 1-0 Round Rock lead on Sports Radio AM 1300 The Zone and the free iHeartRadio app. Rock 'em with the Round Rock Express at Del Diamond. 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
6: Did you know Nolan Ryan still owns some of baseball's most untouchable records? The Ryan Express struck out a major league record 5,714 batters. He threw a record 7 no-hitters and became the oldest pitcher to throw a no-hitter at age 44. He also pitched in an incredible 27 seasons spanning four decades. That's a Hall of Fame career unlike any other. Want to learn more about Nolan Ryan? Head to the Nolan Ryan Foundation at nolanryanfoundation.org.

Rocket Tacoma heading to this home half of the third. Express with a 1-0 lead right now. So Orlando Martinez batting from the left side of the plate. Swing at this, flip it in the air out to left. Jones coming on, he'll make the catch. And there's one away alongside Jackson Ryan. I'm Riley Cobry. Express scoring on a Jonah Bride RBI single in the second inning. So Cooper Johnson now coming up. And the E-Train getting a nice start here from Trey Schupach through the first three innings. And they would love to get five frames from Trey today after a bullpen game unexpectedly yesterday. And then Winston Santos prior to today's game for the Rangers was brought up to the big leagues. First pitch here to Johnson in for strike one. So Santos going up, which not surprised by. Cal Quantrill had to leave yesterday's game early, the 0-1. Swing and a miss, and it's nothing and two. And Cooper, 193. He's got 10 homers this year. Carson Fulmer trying to make quick work of him. The 0-2 pitch. And that is low. And the catcher, Raposo, man, he sat there and thought about a challenge. And I think he would have been correct had he decided to pull the trigger. Tacoma's dugout, I think, having something to say about that. Well, would have been strike three, and somebody's just been tossed. So we've got an ejection here in this bottom of the third. John Russell's coming out right now. Not sure who this was. I think Tacoma's dugout pointing up towards the stands here. John Russell is going to have a conversation with Sean Sparling, who's behind home. John right now is pointing towards some of the fans, I believe, and we'll see how this plays out. So, final day of the regular season right now. And it's a 1-0 Round Rock lead in this home half of the third. So Russell having a conversation

0: So 1-2 the count. On away. Cooper Johnson right on right. And the pitch. That's down. Two balls and two strikes. So an eventful home half of this third. And the 2-2 pitch. A swing and a big bouncer over the mound. Shortstop Bliss up to get it. Barehanded play, but he can't get it cleanly, and it's an infield hit for Cooper Johnson. So Coop is aboard with one out. And that'll bring up Cam Colley. That's a tough play there for the shortstop, Ryan Bliss, coming up on that.
1: Yeah, that's a hit for sure. And, you know, even MLB shortstops don't even make that play sometimes. That's a tough play right there with the ball that just bounced and then went over the head of the pitcher right there.
0: So that'll bring up Cam Colley right on right. Fulmer holds around his belt in the first pitch. That's a fastball for strike one. The Express and Rainiers, final day of the regular season. These two teams have faced each other in the final series of the regular season now. Three of the last four seasons is a swing and a miss here. But in 23 and 24, those games came in Tacoma. Today here at Dell Diamond in Round Rock, Texas. Express have had a West Coast trip over the last few years. Last year, they ended the year in Sacramento as Colley will take this one beneath the zone, and it's a ball and two strikes. So, Cam Colley trying to continue this home half of the third. The set and the pitch. That's down and away. Two balls and two strikes. And the pitching coach, Mike McCarthy, was ejected. Tacoma's pitching coach, that is. Here's the 2-2. A swing and a foul ball hit down that right field side and out of play. Johnson, the short lead off the first base bag. Wisdom holding him on. The 2-2. That's in the dirt. Three balls and two strikes now to Cam. Well, Cam yesterday, 2-for-5, had a pair of doubles, also drove in two runs. And his first double got him to 100 hits on the season with the Express. Homer's 3-2. A swing, a little blooper out to right. This one hanging up for a while as the right fielder Joe streaks in and makes the catch. So Cameron Colley retired. Two away, and that will allow Sebastian Walcott to bat here in this home half of the third. So Walcott, who struck out looking in the first inning, one for his first five at the AAA level. Fulmer will come set, and his first pitch. A swing, and this ball's cracked down the third baseline. Ibanez dives towards the line, gets to his feet, and tosses the first in time. Wow. Well, Walcott, 108.7 on the ground, and Andy Ibanez just made a tremendous play to take a hit away from the 20-year-old. We'll go to the top of the fourth inning here. Round Rock 1, Tacoma nothing on Sports Radio AM 1300 The Zone and the free iHeartRadio app.
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1: Round Rock and Tacoma heading to this top half of the fourth. John King is going to take over for the Express. So left-hander enters for Trey Schupach. He will finish his season on a high note. Three scoreless innings today. First pitch to Joe is in there for strike one. It is 1-0 Express. Jonah Bride with an RBI single back in the second inning for Round Rock. So King gets ahead of Joe, and now the 0-1 is outside. 1-1 alongside Jackson Ryan. Today we'll have Danny O'Rourke, the Express Communications Assistant, join us to talk about this 2026 season. Some of the highlights for him. He's done a great job this year. This 1-1 is down, 2-1. So Connor Joe, who blistered one, but right at the left fielder his last time up. King will miss down, 3-1. John King, who just joined this club last week when the Express were in Salt Lake, 3-1, and it's rolled up the middle. Shortstop Walcott behind the bag, gloves, and throws on the move in time. And there's one away. So there's the first ground ball that we've seen Sebastian Walcott take, and makes a nice play on it.
2: Nice play there by Sebastian Walcott. Also, nice job by John King right there to get a ground ball over to shortstop.
1: That'll bring up Nolan Jones now. Be left on left here. And for John King, well, his season began with the Miami Marlins. Had solid numbers this year in the big leagues as his first pitch is low for 1-1. And King, who was released there on August 26th, it's the 1-0. That's waved at. And so it's 1-1. Rangers, 5 days later, signed him to a minor league contract and obviously very familiar with him. They drafted him in the 10th round in 2017. But he was traded at the deadline in 2023. Jordan Montgomery and Chris Stratton coming back to Texas. And obviously we know what Jordan Montgomery did in that 2023 postseason. The 1-1 comes in. It's down 2-1. And how about the effort yesterday from Jordan Montgomery out of that Rangers bullpen? Eric Nadell was talking about it, the Hall of Fame broadcaster for the Rangers, on the post game yesterday about how you got Montgomery and Eovaldi coming out of the bullpen as Jones swings and misses at the 2-1. It's 2-2. And right now, it's all working for Texas. They have sole possession of first place in the AL West.
2: Yeah, no, with only 7 games to go as well.
1: 2-2 pitch, and here it is. And it's slowly rolled to the first base, and Bride, even with the bag, will field and stop on the pillow, 2-2.
2: Nice job there by John King. Easy play for Jonah Bride right there. But getting back to the Rangers real quick, I mean, they control their own destiny now, right? If they can just win out, easier said than done, they will be the AL West champion no matter what the Astros do. But if they end up tied, the Astros win the tiebreaker because of the head-to-head Silver Boot series. And so, anyway, the Rangers have to finish with a better record than the Astros and win the division.
1: So we'll be scoreboard watching today. That's the first pitch here to Andy Ibañez. He'll cap this foul first base side. And it's 0-1. And that is a really fine play from a young fan. I think he caught that on the rebound there off the facing of the sweets. Came back down to him. I don't think many people saw that as Ibañez floats this in the air to right. Martinez will scurry back on it. Medium deep right field. He's got it. And it's a 1-2-3. Top of the fourth for John King out of the Round Rock bullpen. So 3 scoreless for Trey Schupach. King will make it a 4th scoreless inning for Round Rock pitching. Today we go to the bottom of the 4th. Round Rock 1, Tacoma nothing.
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0: Home half of the fourth inning. Carson Fulmer back out to the bump for Tacoma. They'll face 3, 4, and 5 in this Round Rock lineup. So Kyle Higashioka, Michael Hellman, and John Taylor alongside Jackson Ryan this afternoon. I'm Riley Colbury. I'll have Danny O'Rourke join us in the top of the fifth to talk about his season here in Central Texas. So Fulmer will come set. First pitch to Higashioka, and he will take strike one. It's a first pitch sinker. So Fulmer gave up an RBI single to Jonah Bryant in the second inning. Really the only damage done in this game is Express holding this 1-0 lead. The 0-1. And that's off the plate. No challenge from Raposo. A ball and strike.
1: A couple of pitches that maybe he could have challenged too, but since Nolan Jones, they lost that first one in the first inning, harder to get that challenge correct.
0: 1-1. And Higashioka, a slow bouncer. Third baseman Ibanez cuts off his shortstop, will glove on the forehand, and fire to first. So Higashioka retired quickly. That'll bring up Michael Hellman. We saw Fulmer in the opener on Tuesday. 5 innings, 6 hits, 4 runs, 2 earned, 3 walks, and 6 strikeouts. And he had a walk in each of the first 3 innings. And then Round Rock would get to him in that fourth, but he did not get much help from his defense that evening. So Hellman with the open stance. First pitch. A swing, and that ball is tattooed to center line, right to the center fielder, though, is reaching up is Stuart Fairchild. 2 away, just like that. John Taylor to bat.
1: And that ball was tattooed right there by Michael Hellman, just right at the center fielder.
0: So Taylor sporting a 15-game on-base streak coming into today. And he grounded out right out in front of the plate. The catcher, Nick Raposo, able to pick it up with a bare hand and fire down to first to retire Taylor. And the first pitch from Fulmer. And that's a called strike on the outer edge. It's 0-1. We've got more highlights coming up from this season. Some of the top games, both here in this ballpark and on the road. The 0-1. Called strike, and it's 0-2. So Fulmer's pounding the zone. It's in the fastball, 0-2, just like that.
1: Fulmer's done a really nice job today so far.
0: Veteran right-hander, 0-2 pitch. A breaking ball, that's lined out to center. Fairchild not going to be able to catch this one. And it's a John Taylor single with 2 outs. So the on-base streak will reach 16 games to finish the 2026 season. And John's got to feel really good about what he's done this year.
1: What a nice piece of hitting there by John Taylor as well, going right up the middle with that ball.
0: John, who last year signed with the Rangers to a minor league contract, Louisiana Lafayette, didn't have any interest and played independent baseball in 24 as Jonah Bryant will take strike one. Came back last year, was playing independent baseball before the Rangers signed him, and then this year he has become a guy. He is somebody that is on the doorstep of being a big leaguer. And the 0-1. And Bryant will take that fastball, and it's nothing and two.
1: No, and JT's done a really nice job this whole season. And for Jonah Bryant, hopefully the same situation can happen again where he maybe be able to drive him in like last time.
0: Jonah up to 78 RBIs now. The 0-2, down and away, a ball and 2 strikes. And we were talking about how Round Rock's season changed really in the month of June, and John Taylor was part of that when he was brought up from Double-A Frisco, not only with his play on the field, because his numbers speak for themselves, but it's also his presence in the clubhouse. Such a great teammate as the throw to first. He'll dive back safely. And we're talking about the Good Guy of the Year award, which was given to Jonah Bryant. Well, John Taylor certainly got some votes for that award as well. He was right there. He is beloved by his teammates. And he'll take off. Fulmer doesn't realize it. Now steps off, fires to second, the tag, and it got him. So Taylor was trying to take his 19th stolen bag of the year. Maybe thinking about a round number in 20, but he will not get number 19. He's caught stealing, and that will end the bottom of the fourth. So we'll head to the top of the fifth. Still 1-0 Round Rock.
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2: Hi, I'm...
0: We head to this top of the fifth inning, and John King back out to the bump looking for two scoreless innings out of the Round Rock bullpen. It's 1-0 Express as King first pitch here to the right-hander Stuart Fairchild. He'll try and push a bunt down. King will dive for it to knock it down, but it's by him, and Fairchild bunts for a hit. Well, that was perfectly executed by Stuart Fairchild, and that's how this top of the fifth begins. Victor Labrada coming up. We've got Danny O'Rourke in the booth with us, or also known as Danny O'Carpenter, whichever one you want to call him, but it is O'Rourke. That's his last name. And we're glad to have him with us, Round Rock Express Communications Assistant. He's been here all season long. He's done a great job. I think I want to start this. You know, you've watched, I'd say, 95% of these games, whether that is in this ballpark or on the road, you're watching from your laptop. Is there any games that stand out to you as some of your favorites, or maybe they weren't the best games for the Express, but they were at least entertaining?
6: Yeah, for sure. First of all, thanks for having me. I think one of the most entertaining games was, I mean, undoubtedly the 25-14 game up in Las Vegas. It was a Thursday night. It was just insanity. I mean, the amount of runs, I mean, Vegas scored, I think, 8 at one point, and then...
0: First pitch here, Labrada will lay a bunt down. He'll push this past the pitcher. Hellman comes up on it, tries to glove flip, and it's late. So some small ball here for Tacoma. Fairchild and Labrada both bunt for a hit, so now Chris will be on their toes as Nick Raposo is coming up. I'm glad you brought that up because, you know, the season is so long that sometimes you forget about games, and that is one I forgot about. I don't know how. It was Thursday, June 18th, 26-13, 39 runs between the two teams. It was the most runs the Express have allowed in club history.
6: Yeah, that was a rough night. That was quite the opposite of what's going on today in Dell Diamond. So,
0: but it was an entertaining game. So I'm glad, you know, even though the Express were on the wrong end of it, is this pitch to Labrada in for strike one. That was a Thursday night. Danny was sitting here in Round Rock, Texas. It got late into the night here. We were in Vegas. He was watching that on his laptop. Raposo will poke this foul out of play. It's 0-2. So, all right, that's a good one. Any others that stand out?
6: I think the other one that stands out the most has to be when we played Sugarland, the doubleheaders.
0: Yep.
6: The week of the doubleheaders down in Sugarland.
0: The pitch, both runners on the move. It's strike three, called the throw out the second, and in there safely is Labrada. It collides there with Hellman a little bit. So there's one away. Raposo strikes out. It's a double steal for the Rainiers as they've got second and third in this top of the fifth and the top of the order coming up in Ryan Bliss. Yeah, April 25th.
6: April 25th. I mean, we played two doubleheaders back-to-back. But obviously the Express had to take care of it with, when it comes to doubleheaders, so that wasn't an issue. But Nick Prado.
0: As Bliss, first pitch swinging, floats it out to right. Martinez will get his weight behind it, looking to tag from third. Fairchild, it's caught, the throw to the plate, and it's offline. It's a sacrifice fly for Ryan Bliss. So Tacoma's tied this game at one. From second to third goes Labrada. The Rainiers not giving Danny O'Carpenter any time to talk here. And so it'll be a man on third with two away as Leo Rivas is coming up. Go ahead, I cut you off there. Yeah, this was the two doubleheaders there in Sugar Land.
6: Yeah, it was the back end of the two doubleheaders, and, I mean, both teams' bullpens were just overworked, and it was the ninth inning in Sugar Land, and we were out of pitching, and Nick Prado has to come in and get the last out or the last two outs.
0: First pitch here to Rivas. That's in for strike one. Yeah, that is actually, I'm glad you brought that one up as well, because we're going to play the highlight of that later on in the broadcast today, because that was one of the five games that I pulled to play highlights of, as this 0-1 is down and away, 1-1. Prado, the position player in a high leverage spot to finish the game out. You don't see that happen too often. And Round Rock had to play two doubleheaders in 3 days. It's the 1-1 cold strike. This is my favorite part of my scorebook from April 25th in that second game. The first line, I always write a few things about the game and what happened and maybe other things that happened in my day. I wrote, I still can't believe that happened. That's what I wrote at the top of my scorebook because it was crazy. All right, those are some good ones. You've seen guys come and go this year. Who's the guy that stood out to you the most this season on this Round Rock roster? Is John King's 1-2. And this one's lined off the glove of King, deflects over to the second baseman. Hellman picks it up with a bare hand, doesn't have a play, and Tacoma's got the lead. Well, John King almost caught this ball, blistered right back at him. Well, that'll be an RBI single for Leo Rivas, and Tacoma has the 2-1 advantage. All right, Danny, go ahead. Who was your player this year that stood out?
6: Well, I was just going to say, I don't know how much longer I'll be in here if Tacoma keeps scoring runs like they are right now. God, there's so many to choose from. For me, I would say maybe not as flashy as some of the other guys on the team, but I think Aaron Zavala quietly has had a good, productive season this year. He leads or is one of the top guys in all of baseball in terms of two out, two strike hitting. As Ryland knows, it's one of my favorite stats. but just quietly plays the game the right way. I mean, always hustling. You always know what you're going to get out of him on a day-to-day basis. So,
0: yeah, and that last part, we have mentioned it many times on the broadcast how he has stayed so steady between 260 and 270 all year. He's one of the league leaders in doubles. I think he's tied for third, or
6: tied
0: for second. There you go. As this first pitch here to Patrick Wisdom is down and in for ball one. Tacoma just took the lead 2-1 here in the top of the fifth. And Danny's been tracking that stat this year on Aaron Zavala and his two-strike, two-out hitting. It's just pretty remarkable. Again, do you want to go ahead and say that stat again?
6: So he is, at one point, he led all of both minor league and major league baseball in two-strike and two-out hitting.
0: Yeah.
6: He had close to 28 hits.
0: 2-0, swing and a miss, 2-1.
6: In that scenario.
0: And, yeah, it just kind of shows you the type of at-bats that he was putting together this year, and now he's able to bear down when he gets to two strikes. As King ready, and the 2-1 to Wisdom. And that ball's popped up behind the plate. Johnson finding the sun. The catcher trying to bring this down, and he will. So nice job here from John King in this top of the fifth to end the inning. But Tacoma does get two runs off him. They've got a 2-1 lead. All right, man, anything else? Any parting thoughts?
6: Oh, I just appreciate my time here.
0: All right, well, we appreciate you. You did a great job this year. You grew all season long, and hopefully you had a lot of fun. I know there's probably a lot of Tuesday and Wednesday nights watching games back in your apartment on the West Coast. That
6: nothing better.
0: Pretty difficult, but you did a great job. So appreciate all the time this year.
6: Awesome. Thank you.
0: All right, well, we'll take a break. Round Rock trailing a 2-1 going to the bottom of the fifth.
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0: 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The 2-0 pitch. Winkler swings, pops it up. Left field line. Bride should have a play near the chalk. Does he have it? He does! That's the ball game. He was out of our view in that left field corner. Nick Prado. How about this guy? He wins it. The Express use a position player in the bottom of the ninth to get the last out, and they win this game 5-3. So that was the game we were just talking about going to break that Daniel Rourke just brought up. As Jonah Bride in a 1-1 count, he'll take down two balls and a strike. It's 2-1 Tacoma right now in this bottom of the fifth. But that was April 25th, game two of a doubleheader. 2-1, and in there for a strike, 2-2. Round Rock had to go to Nick Prado out of the bullpen to finish it up to get the last out. They were out of pitching. That was their last resort. And he took off his first baseman's glove and was able to take the mound and win it for the Express. So Homer kicks the 2-2, and Jonah Bryant swings and serves it up the middle for a base hit. That'll bring up Caber Rodriguez, leadoff single for Jonah. And he's 2-for-2 today.
1: A nice piece of hitting there by Jonah Bride. He has two solid base hits today. And we'll see what Kiwi Rodriguez can do right here and see if the Express can get on the scoreboard to tie the game or go ahead in the bottom half of its fifth inning right now.
0: Oh, one other note about that Nick Prado save. Open stance for Caber at the first pitch. And he'll take strike one. Is that Jonah Bride, if you hear at the end of that clip, he makes the catch in foul territory. He was making his first ever start in the outfield after 717 games in professional baseball as Rodriguez fouls this back. And it's nothing at two. He was in left field that day, and he, of course the ball comes his way to end the game. Round Rock hung on 5-3.
1: I believe we were all watching that game too. Yeah, with Nick Prado, great guy as well, was over there to pitch. And yeah, Jonah Bright out in the outfield, pretty crazy.
0: 0-2, waved at. Rodriguez strikes out. Fulmer comes back and picks up a K. And there's one down now. Orlando Martinez will be the batter.
1: You know, there's always games throughout the season. You never know in 150 games here in the minor leagues, 162 in the big leagues, that there's always crazy games. And especially when we get on the West Coast, you know, talking to Danny at the beginning of the season, right?
0: First pitch here to Martinez. And he'll take down. This one gets away from the catcher, Raposo. And to second base goes Bride, so a wild pitch, and now a man in scoring position.
1: You know, being like, hey, yeah, in Las Vegas or somewhere, El Paso, or somewhere, you know, where the ball flies, yeah, like Albuquerque, these games could be out of hand, and before you know it, they could be a nine-run spot, one inning. It's crazy what happens out on the West Coast.
0: So Fulmer will hold, look at second, and the 1-0. And that one's down. Two balls and no strikes. And we're talking about doubleheaders. Well, the Express swept that doubleheader. They had three twin bills this year, two in Sugar Land, one in Albuquerque. 2-0. And Martinez swings, bounces it over to the shortstop. Bliss on the backhand can't glove it cleanly, but gathers and fires to first and still throws out Martinez. There's two down. Bride advances to third. So Orlando retired. That's a nice recovery there from Ryan Bliss at shortstop. And it'll bring up Cooper Johnson. The Express did have one other doubleheader. It was not a traditional one, though. They picked up a suspended game here in this ballpark against El Paso in April. But we did count that towards their doubleheader record. It was any game where they played in at least two games on one day that this record I'm about to give you counted for. So they were 30. They are 30-8 in doubleheaders since the start of 2021. Johnson fouls this back. And the count will move to 0-2. 30-8 in doubleheaders. I mean, remarkable. 7-1 this season. I don't know if there's anything you can kind of point to figure out why they've been so good in twin bills, but man, it has been remarkable what they've been able to do for doubleheaders. 0-2's down and away, 1-2.
1: I got nothing for you on that. No idea why in doubleheaders the Express are really good. Sometimes it just clicks, and there you go.
0: Yeah. Well, he won those two in Albuquerque, that doubleheader against the Isotopes, and that really kind of started a great stretch of baseball at the end of July that they carried over into the month of August. August was the club's best month of the season. 1-2 pitch. That's down and away. Two balls and two strikes. Ron Rock went 15-13. They're down by a run right now. 2-1 game. Tacoma has the lead. And the pitch. Swing and it's fouled back. So it's two balls and two strikes.
1: Yeah, any ball up here is all yours, Rylan. I want nothing to do with a baseball coming back up here.
0: These two are right in the press box. Press bullpen is active right now. And the 2-2. That's down. Did he go around? He did not. And it'll be three balls and two strikes. John King today, two innings. It was three hits, two runs both earned. No walks and a strikeout. And the payoff pitch. And Johnson pops it up and out of play behind home. Orson Fulmer looking for five innings today. And he's only at 67 pitches right now. So I suspect he will come back out for the sixth inning. 3-2. A swing off the end of the bat. And this is a pop-up on the infield. First baseman Wisdom to his right dancing around. And he'll make the grab. No runs, one hit. One left on for the Express. And we'll go to the top of the sixth inning. It's a 2-1 Tacoma lead on Sports Radio AM 1300 The Zone and the free iHeartRadio app.
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1: Jancer Laura, the right-hander, will take the mound here in this top of the sixth facing Connor Joe. And the first pitch cutter is in for strike one. So the Express down by a run. 2-1 Rainiers have the lead. They scored two times in that top of the fifth as Laura holds. And now is 0-1 offering. And that one's downstairs. And it'll be one ball and one strike alongside Jackson Ryan. I'm Riley Cobry. Laura, the 30-year-old. Appearing in his sixth game at the AAA level. Earned an average of 1.35 with Round Rock. 1-1 pitch. Swing, and this is fouled back to the screen. And the count is 1-2. And Laura made his AAA debut earlier this month. He's promoted on September 1st from Frisco. Spent the entire year with the Rough Riders. 6-2 with a 5.04 ERA, but it was much better since the start of July as the 1-2, and that got him looking. So Joe strikes out. There's one away in his top half of the sixth. It'll bring up Nolan Jones.
2: Really nice job by Laura right there. Get a strikeout. First batter coming in.
1: So Jones 0-2. He struck out in the first inning, grounded out to the first baseman in the fourth. Laura, first base side of the rubber. First pitch. Fastball misses inside, ball one. So we'll have this date in Nolan Ryan history coming up in the top of the seventh. We take a look back at a 1976 outing for Nolan Ryan. 1-0. Waved at. Laura's fastball at 96 zips in. And it's a ball and a strike for Laura. Fastball, cutter, sinker is what he'll feature. To put the baseball on the ground. And the 1-1. Cold strike. There is that cutter at 88. And it's 1-2. And for Laura, such a great comeback story. Did not play affiliated baseball from 2019 to 2024. 1-2. Swing and a bounding ball foul. And he originally signed with the Kansas City Royals in 2015 as an 18-year-old. Got off to a great start in Kansas City system. Was the Idaho Falls Pitcher of the Year, leading the Rookie League Chuckers in ERA in 2017. The 1-2. Outside, two balls and two strikes. Round Rock down by a run. It is 2-1 Rainiers. Tacoma trying to take the season finale and the final game of the six-game series. Just trying to salvage the series. 2-2. Waved at. So Laura, back-to-back strikeouts to open up this sixth. And Andy Ibanez is coming up.
2: Really nice job by Laura right there. Just continuing to pound the zone and getting Nolan Jones way out in front of that pitch right there.
1: Well, he does have a slider. Slightly different than what his cutter is. That was the slider. And so now Ibanez... the right-handed bat against the right-hander here. And the first pitch. That's inside for ball one. Rangers are in action from Globe Life Field. Series finale with the Toronto Blue Jays. 2-0 Jays in the bottom of the third there. 1-0. Ibanez skies this one. Down the left field line. Colley was shaded over towards left center, so he'll drift over and make the catch. That's a 1-2-3 inning for Jancer Laura out of the Round Rock bullpen in this top of the sixth. We'll go to the home half. Round Rock trails Tacoma. It's 2-1.
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1: Yes. Grimm swings and drives it. Deep left field. Back. Gone. Blaine Grimm has hit for the cycle. And just his second game back with the Express. One of the all-time greats at this ballpark has now accomplished the cycle. So that was back in May, May 28th against Salt Lake. Blaine Grimm makes his return to Dell Diamond in a big way. His first pitch here to Cam Colley is in for strike one. And what a moment that was. And Grimm becoming just the fifth player in Express history to hit for the cycle. Now the 0-1 from Corson Fulmer. Cam Colley will foul this off, and it's nothing and two. 2-1, Tacoma right now has the lead. Rainiers bring two times in the top of the fifth. Signed Jackson Ryan today. Colley hitless in this ballgame. Fulmer trying to make it through six innings. The 0-2. And that fastball misses. No challenge from Raposo. There's another one where Tacoma was thinking about a challenge. It just missed outside. And the 1-2. A breaking ball that he lifts in the air out to center. This ball has some carry to it. Fairchild going back. He's still going back. Make it number 16 for Cam Colley. The final day of the regular season, and Cam Colley's power surge will carry into the offseason. His 54th RBI, and this game's tied at two in the bottom of the sixth. Just kept moving out there to center, and it gets out of here.
2: That ball just kept carrying, too. You're looking at the center fielder. It looked like he was tracking him pretty well, and that ball just kept carrying off that little green padding out by the ivy out there in center field.
1: First pitch to Sebastian Walcott. Fulmer tosses in a strike, and Walcott wants to use the challenge for the second consecutive day. So he challenged the pitch yesterday, was unsuccessful. We'll take a look at the board. First challenge of the afternoon for Round Rock. And that one was in the zone, an unsuccessful challenge here from Walcott. Calls confirmed, so the Express will have just one challenge left. Right at the bottom of the zone, just barely touching it. And now the 0-1. And that's in the dirt. And it's a ball and a strike. So Walcott, who went 1-for-4 yesterday, 0-for-2 today. The 20-year-old awaits this 1-1. A swing and a ground ball foul, third baseline, and it's 1-2. So Cam Colley, that'll be his eighth home run since he was optioned out on August 14th. And just think about that. I mean, first 3 months of the year he had eight homers, and then in the last month he'll have eight. He wasn't even here that entire time. The 1-2. A swing and a line drive into right field. A base hit. A screamer from Sebastian Walcott. And he's now 1-for-3 today. That one 101.7 off his bat. Last time he was up, hit the baseball 108 miles an hour. But Andy Ibanez with a sparkling play down at third. So Walcott goes the other way. He's aboard. And that'll bring up Kyle Higashioka.
2: That ball was hit very, very well over and using the right side of the ballpark on the right field.
1: First pitch in for strike one. This game's tied at two right now in the bottom of the sixth. Well, man, those two baseballs, the last two that Walcott has hit. I mean, it just sounds different and looks different coming off his bat. Throw over to first, and he'll get back in time. And we saw the exit velocities when he was with Double-A Frisco in the last couple of months. Had a foul ball, I believe, at 115 miles an hour. I mean, it is a missile show. 0-1, swing and a miss, 0-2. He's on right now in this sixth inning as Round Rock tries to break this tie. Ollie Homer, a walk-out single. That sounds pretty good, those two guys together at the top of the order.
2: No doubt about it.
1: The pitch. Off the plate, misses down and away, 1-2. No challenge from Raposo. So Fulmer is set. No kick and fire. There goes Walcott. Higashioka swings, loops this out to left. It'll fall in for a hit. Walcott slid into second. He doesn't realize that this dropped in. He started heading back to first, and he's going to be thrown out at second base. Well, Tacoma deked him there. He slid into second, thought that ball was caught in the air, and so he started heading back to first. And there's the first down of this home half of the sixth. I can say that's the first time I've ever seen that.
2: I don't believe I've ever seen that, and I don't know how you would score that either. Maybe 7-4, I have no idea, with a base hit.
1: So here is Michael Hellman, and he'll take strike one. I believe it will be a single here for Higashioka. And don't know this for sure. I mean, I'd imagine the second baseman, Rivas, are trying to deke him. They're telling him that it was caught. 0-1, swing and a miss, 0-2. And so Walcott slid into second, not realizing that ball was put in the air, was trying to get back to first. And that's a 20-year-old, again, day two at the AAA level. Still learning, those things happen. So it is a single for Higashioka. And this inning started with a Camp Colley homer. The pitch bounces in, knocked down by the catcher Raposo.
2: You got some action in the Tacoma bullpen as the left-hander is up as well.
1: So the bullpen moving here for the Rainiers. Carson Fulmer trying to get through this sixth. Love the ground ball for two outs. Michael Hellman's been a tough customer here this week. A walk in the second, lined out the center in the fourth. The 1-2. That's low. And it'll be two balls and two strikes. The set. And the 2-2. A swing and a ground ball foul down that third base side. Hellman. This season with Round Rock, it is a 2.11 average coming into today. But just look at his season from May 1st to now. A pitch, a swing, and another foul ball hit down that third baseline. And Michael Hellman, in his last 14 games with the Express, a 3.20 average. Four homers, 10 RBIs. Got a pair of multi-hit games this week. He's been out since June. And Hellman, the Rangers claimed back in May of 2025 as the 2-2, down and out 3-2. And this has been a great pickup from Texas. The utility man has really helped the Rangers in the big leagues over the last couple of seasons, especially last year. Homer's 3-2. It's popped up. Behind the plate, catcher taking the mask off Raposo. He'll fling the mask and make the catch with one hand. So there is the second out of this sixth. That'll bring up John Taylor. JT is 1-for-2. He's singled in the fourth inning. And now Raposo is going to go out here and talk with Carson Fulmer. You wonder if Tacoma's going to go to the bullpen in this spot. It looks like they've got a lefty out there, and I think they're trying to make sure he is now ready to enter this game. Last day of the regular season. Tacoma's trying to win this baseball game. Had a tough week in this ballpark. Round Rock, who has won the season series, they are 8-3 against the Rainiers. So they are going to leave Fulmer out there to face John. And the first pitch. And Taylor swings and pounds it on the ground. Second baseman to his left, Rivas. Short throw to first. And that will end the sixth inning. Round Rock gets a run, though. Cam Colley, his 16th homer of the year. And we're tied at 2, going to the 7th.
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1: Robbie Ahlstrom will take over in this top of the seventh. Stuart Fairchild swings at the first offering and fouls it back. It is 0-1. So we're tied at 2. Cam Colley with his 16th homer of the year. Ahlstrom will straighten. And his 0-1. Fairchild takes low. So one ball and one strike. So Colley in that bottom of the sixth to tie the game. And now Ahlstrom, we have not seen on this mound here at Dell Diamond in quite a while. And the 1-1 pitch. Swing and a pop-up out to right. Veering over towards the line, Martinez racing towards the line and into foul territory. And he cannot come up with it. So Fairchild will have another chance at this. Out of our view down that line, looked like Orlando might have had a play. Cannot hang on. So now another chance for Fairchild. Last time Robbie Ahlstrom pitched for the Express, you have to go back to May 29th against Salt Lake. His season has been spent as a Texas Ranger. Now, he was optioned down for a little bit about a month ago, but he did not pitch for Round Rock when he was sent down. 42 appearances with the Rangers, ERA at 6.08. But he has thrown the baseball better than that.
2: But he's done well, too, to be in the big leagues. Hold on one sec.
1: 1-2 pitch, and here it is. And this is fouled back.
2: Talk about a guy who's eaten innings, who's thrown a lot of strikes up in the big leagues, right? Has helped out a big league club and given the Rangers an opportunity as Jake Berger just homered to make it 2-2 to win a division, right? And those guys are super important. Robbie's done a great job up there in the big leagues when he was up there.
1: Ahlstrom will straighten, and his 1-2. Swing and a ground ball, softly hit. Shortstop Walcott gets around it, but cannot glove it cleanly. That'll be an E6 here for Sebastian. Well, you got to remember, for Walcott, this is only the fifth time he's played shortstop this season, because when he came back off the injured list after the elbow surgery, well, he was DHing in July and August and into September. His first game at shortstop, well, that came 6 days ago at the end of the regular season for Frisco. So a man aboard, left on left in the first offering to Victor Labrada. Swing and a miss, and it's 0-1.
2: We'll see if he bunts here, too, because last time he bunted for a hit, his Kiwi Rodriguez is up. Third baseman's up on the grass, just in case. But we'll see what happens right here in a 2-2 ball game in the top of the seventh inning.
1: 0-1 the count. Ahlstrom will straighten, look at first. And the one-strike pitch. A swing and a little blooper. Third baseman back a step. Rodriguez, he's underneath it. Squeezes the glove. There is one down. That'll bring up Nick Raposo.
2: That's an important out right there as well. The jam. Labroso right there. So anyway, nice job.
1: So here is the catcher in Raposo, the right-hander to face the lefty. And Rangers, as Jackson just mentioned, tied it up. Jake Berger homered. So big game today there in Arlington as Texas is to continue to build their lead now in the AL West. First offering, Raposo swats at it, pops it up to right. Long run for Martinez. Second baseman Hellman's out there, and he'll make the catch, angling towards the line. Two down.
2: Nice play right there by Michael Hellman. Great communication between Orlando Martinez and Michael Hellman on who had that baseball right there. Kind of middle of no man's land, past the tarp right there.
1: Top of this seventh inning, ball game tied at 2. Now the top of the order coming up for the Rainiers. It'll be Ryan Bliss to bat. So Jancer Laura, let's give him his flowers through a scoreless sixth inning, struck out 2. He was great. Quick inning, 12 pitches. Ahlstrom stares at first where Fairchild is, and he'll take off. The pitch comes in. It's a strike. The throw down to second from Johnson. And did he slide off the bag? He did. Hellman kept the tag on his foot. Fairchild just slid right past second base over the top of the bag with that head-first slide. And so that will end this top of the seventh. We'll go to the home half, final seventh inning stretch of 2026 here from Dell Diamond. The ball game's tied at 2.
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0: 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Round Rock at Tacoma going to this bottom of the seventh. Dane Dunning is the new pitcher for the Tacoma Rainiers. So the 31-year-old, first time we have seen him in this series. And his first pitch is in for strike one. So the former Texas Ranger, the former World Series champ in 2023. He was in this ballpark last year for the Express. This is 0-1 to Jonah Bride. And that's a slider for a strike, and it's 0-2. Alongside Jackson Ryan today, I'm Riley Cobrie. Wrapping up the regular season at home is the 0-2. And Bride will not pull the trigger on this slider down and out. And it's a ball and two strikes. And for Dane Dunning, well, last time he took the mound for Tacoma, you have to go back to May 24th. Pitch, and Bride swings and stings this out towards deep center field, but not deep enough. Fairchild jogging out makes the catch. And there is one away, and that'll bring up Caber Rodriguez.
1: Nice job by Dane Dunning right there. Get a breaking ball out in front, and Jonah Bride just hit it right out to center field.
0: So it'll bring up Rodriguez. Dunning, who has been on the injured list for the majority of the season, former first-round pick by the Washington Nationals in 2016. And the first pitch slider is a strike, and it's 0-1. And you know, we were talking about the Good Guy of the Year award given to Jonah Bride this year for the Express is the 0-1. That's outside 1-1. Well, Dane Dunning, he would have won that award in years past if it existed because he was a great teammate here in Round Rock. It's the 1-1. Waved at, and it's 1-2. And he is beloved by his teammates here in Round Rock that were with him last year, as many teammates with the Rangers over the years. 1-2 pitch. Swing and a miss. Rodriguez strikes out. He got a piece of that, but Raposo hangs on to the foul tip. And there's two down just like that. So Dunning sharp to start this outing. That'll bring up Orlando Martinez.
1: And a guy who just throws a bunch of strikes too, right? We talked about Robbie Ahlstrom in this previous inning, about a guy who just came up to the big leagues and helped out the club. Dane Dunning did a great job with the Rangers as well.
0: Right on left here as Dunning kicks and delivers. That's down and in for ball one. Last year, he made 12 appearances and 11 starts for the Express. It was an earned run average of 4.47. And then it went on at a stint with the Atlanta Braves. 7 appearances for Atlanta last year. This is 1-0 inside, 2-0. Rangers ended up trading him July 18th of last season. It's the 2-0 inside, 3-0 now to Martinez. That was the deal which brought Jose Ruiz to Texas. And Ruiz was with Round Rock for the remainder of the season. Dunning's 3-0 pitch. Yeah, that's inside ball four. So Orlando Martinez with a two-out walk. That will extend the bottom of the seventh. This ballgame is tied at 2 right now. And Cooper Johnson will bat. And Carson Fulmer tosses a quality start just like Nolan Kingham did yesterday. Kingham charged with the loss. Fulmer will not get a loss today, but Rainier's in danger of losing another game where they get a quality start. As Johnson takes the first pitch, breaking ball for strike one. They have lost the last two games despite their starting pitcher going 6 innings and allowing 3 or less runs. Dunning's 0-1 pitch, and he'll throw over to first. Back to the bag goes Martinez. Orlando, 9 stolen bases this year. The stretch. And now the 0-1. And that one's above the zone. So it's 1-1, 2 down, bottom of the 7th inning. Well, can you flip it over to Cam Colley? Maybe Cam can do some damage here. 1-1 the count. He's on deck. Johnson the batter. And the pitch. There goes Martinez. A breaking ball misses high. The throw down to second is right on the bag as Martinez slides into that tag for the final.

0: allowed of this home half of the seventh inning. So that will send us to the eighth. This game still knotted up at 2 on Sports Radio AM 1300 The Zone and the free iHeartRadio app.
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0: Aside from being neighbors, Dell and your Round Rock Express share a passion to accomplish the near impossible. Whether it's an unassisted triple play, inside the park home run, or a multifaceted data defense system with intelligent threat detection and versatile deployment, we're practically twins.
1: William Bormy will take over for Round Rock as we go to the top of the eighth. The Express and Rainiers are tied at two here on the final day of the regular season. So Bormy will try and keep it that way. He'll have to deal with the top of the order for Tacoma. Jackson Ryan today. I'm Riley Cobry. Train trying to end the season with a four-game winning streak. As Bormy comes set in the first pitch. And Bliss will take strike one, a fastball at 97. The Express, we've been talking about the difference between the first half and the second half this year. Interesting note. I'm not sure there's really any explanation for it. It's the 0-1. Bormy misses down and out. One ball and one strike. William Bormy, his numbers here before we get into this. It's a 2.89 ERA with Round Rock this year. This is his 27th appearance. Fastball at 100. He's got that great slider to go with it, right on cue. Breaks it out there against Bliss, and it's a ball and two strikes. But Round Rock in first halves, going back to the start of the 2023 season. So that's when they started the split season format. And then 1-2, a swing and a check swing liner, low liner, as Elman reaches down and says, "Look what I found." So it was one away.
2: Nice job there by Michael Hellman to get that ball before it hit the ground right there. And a nice job by William Bormy to start the inning off that way. And a 2-2 ball game here in the eighth inning. Look, hopefully the E-Train can put up a zero here and put a run across in the bottom half and win this game.
1: So then I'll bring up Leo Rivas. Rivas has opted to go without batting gloves. I think that changed after his first at-bat today. Singled his last time up in the fifth. First pitch inside for ball one. But the Express in first halves since the start of 2023, they are 146-152, so six below 500. But in second halves, they have a record as Bormy will kick in the 1-0. It's inside 2-0 of 164-134, 30 games over 500 in the second half of the year since the start of 2023. Bormy's 2-0 toss. Slider for a strike, and it's 2-1.
2: And I don't know if you can come up with anything for a slow start and a strong finish within an organization, you know, for that many years. I don't know what it is within that, but that's really interesting stats.
1: 2-1. And the pitch. Swing, and it's fouled off the front foot of Rivas, 2-2. And that includes that first half of 2023 where Round Rock held a record of 44-31 and finished in second in the first half standing. Yet, they won the second half. So, really, that record in first halves, get rid of that 2023 season, much worse what it is over the last now 4 years. Bormy the hold, and now the 2-2 pitch to Rivas. He'll kick and fire. He'll swing and a fly ball out to left. Back on it a few steps is Colley. He's behind it, makes the catch. So Bormy retires the first two he sees in this top of the eighth. And now Patrick Wisdom coming up. Look at you. Sit Wisdom down here and get to the bottom of the eighth, still tied. Patrick Wisdom with 35 homers is Bormy. He'll straighten up and his first offering to the right-hander. It's low for ball one. For Wisdom, 35 home runs, which lead the Pacific Coast League. And he's going to finish as the league leader this year. Bormy set around his chest and the 1-0. Waved at. Slider down and away. And it's 1-1. It'll be the first time A Tacoma batter has led the PCL in home runs since Bob Gorinsky led the league in 1976. Great note from Andy Helwig and the Rainiers PR staff. 1-1. That's high, 2-1. We have not gotten to talk about 1976 today. We were going to because our This Date in Nolan Ryan history was from today in 1976. 2-1 is cute foul. 2-2.
2: What do you got? This day in Nolan Ryan history. What do we got today?
1: We'll take a look 76. Back at Monday, September 20, 1976. 25-year-old Burt Blylevin on the mound for the Rangers against 29-year-old Nolan Ryan. So a pair of future Hall of Famers squaring off. Bormy's 2-2 pitch. And here it is. Swing and a miss. Uses the slider to strike out Wisdom. And so we'll go to the bottom of the eighth. Still tied at two. Round Rock at Tacoma in the regular season finale.
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1: Home half of the eighth inning, tied at two. On the final day of the regular season, Round Rock trying to go into the offseason with a four-game winning streak. So it'll be the new arm, the right-hander Seth Schumann, to take over, and his first pitch is in for strike one. So Schumann enters for Dane Dunning. Dunning able to toss a scoreless seventh inning. Schumann winds up, and the 0-1. Johnson swings and misses at a cutter, and it's quickly 0-2. So let's get to this date in Nolan Ryan history before it's too late today. And this date, 1976, Burt Blylevin against Nolan Ryan. Both pitchers would go the distance, as you'd expect. The 0-2, swinging a ground ball to the third baseman. Ibanez gobbles it up. And we'll serve it on to first, one away. Johnson retired. Top of the order now coming up, Camp Colley to bat. 1-0 the final score. Terry Humphrey delivered an RBI double in the sixth. And Ryan struck out four to go along with his seven walks. Three hits allowed. He was nine strikeouts away from reaching 300 for the fourth time in his career. And he would get there. First pitch to Camp Colley. And he'll swing it. Now this one out of play right side, and it's 0-1. Cam homered to tie this game at 2. And that was in the bottom of the sixth. He is 1-for-3 16 homers on the season now. Schumann's 0-1 offering. And Cam swings and drives this out to straightaway center. Fairchild going back, still going back, reaches up and has just enough room in front of the padded wall. Almost got another one. And that was a similar looking swing and trajectory of the baseball as the last one.
2: Wow. I thought that ball was going to carry just like the last at bat for Cam Cauley right there, but a nice play by the center fielder as well. We'll see if Sebastian Walcott may be able to hit his first triple-A home run right here, give the Express a 3-2 lead.
1: Now, wouldn't that be something? So Schumann will wind up. Yeah, the first pitch. And Walcott with a healthy cut fouls it back. It's 0-1. Downrock's bullpen is active. They've got a right-hander going. I don't think the Express have a ton of options out of their bullpen if we do go to extras today. And the 0-1. Down and in, one ball and one strike. So Walcott was singled out to right field on a laser. That was back in the sixth. There's the 1-1. Down and away. Two balls and a strike.
2: See if he can get into a 3-1 count right here and get a fastball. See if he can get another ball right here first, though.
1: Tied at 2 in the bottom of the eighth inning. Walcott the batter. Schumann winds up. He'll deal. That's inside, 3-1. So he does get to 3-1. Walcott, day number 2 here at the AAA level. What does he have in store for us in this eighth? The 3-1 pitch. And he doesn't offer at it, a cold strike, 3-2. Maybe looking for something else there. He got a cutter. And on 3-1, hitters count. Looking for something to hit. That cutter right at the bottom of the zone.
2: Welcome to the next level, too, compared to getting that fastball probably at lower levels right there.
1: Payoff pitch, Schumann, a deep breath. He'll wind and he'll fire. And that got him looking. So Walcott strikes out. That pitch at the bottom of the zone. The catcher Raposo has to make a throw down to first, and he will. And we're going to the ninth with the ball game tied up at 2. Game 150, providing some drama here on this Sunday.
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0: At Nile Maxwell Jeep Ram, we're always working to serve you better. 40 years ago, I opened my first dealership right here in Central Texas. Since then, we've delivered more Chrysler, Dodge, Jeep, and Ram vehicles than anyone else. While others talk about history, we've been living it. Today, we're still here, still growing, 40 years, and still leading.
1: Ben Peoples will take over top of the ninth inning. Tacoma right now tied with Round Rock at 2. So Peoples' first pitch to Connor Joe, and that is high for ball one. So something's got to give here. Final day of the regular season. And the Express tied it up on a Cam Colley homer in the bottom of the sixth. Peoples is 1-0. Connor Joe will take high. So two balls and no strikes. Alongside Jackson Ryan, I'm Ryland Cobry. A-Train trying to finish out the final game of this 2026 season with a win. And the pitch. Hold strike. So 2-1. Peoples, who is appearing in his ninth game with Round Rock. Been a great season for him. 2-1. And Joe off the end of the bat pops it up. Shallow left field. Colley playing very deep, sprinting in. Walcott going out, trying to make a basket catch and can't. Nobody covering second base. And Connor Joe will slide in there safely. Bride, the first baseman, was trying to get over there. And that ball falls in. Connor Joe's got a double. And Tacoma's got the go-ahead run in scoring position. That'll bring up Nolan Jones.
2: Just kind of in the middle of no man's land right there with Colley really out deep and John Taylor out deep. And Sebastian Walcott, I believe, thought that, you know, the left fielder or center fielder was going to come in on that ball and just landed in the middle of no man's land right there. We'll see if they bunt or try to get the runner over to third just because it's the ninth inning. I know Nolan Jones is a power hitter, but we'll see if they try to get that runner over to third base somehow.
1: Jones hitless today. He's 0 for 3. He's got a 10-game hitting streak, a 20-game on-base streak. And this first pitch is high for ball one. That's a tough break for Ben Peoples. So Connor Joe will take his lead off the second base bag. And Peoples set is 1-0. It's outside. Two balls and no strikes.
2: And a walk may not be the worst thing ever here right as well. Just because you could get a righty-righty matchup coming up after this and see if Andy Bynes can maybe hit a ground ball somewhere.
1: Peoples will hold close to his chest. And the 2-0. That's inside. Three balls and no strikes. He has fallen behind each of the first two batters at 2-0. Now to Jones, gets the 3-0. Peoples, who made his major league debut for the Rangers, that came back on July 4th, shortly after he was traded over from the White Sox. 3-0. High ball 4. So first and second. And Tacoma right now a chance to take the lead. And Cooper Johnson, Round Rock's catcher, will head out to the mound here and talk to the right-hander.
2: It's kind of like the unintentional, intentional walk just with a power lefty up. We'll see what happens here with the lower bottom half coming up after Ibanez right here.
1: So Ibanez, the batter. Peoples working off that first base side of the rubber. Trying to keep this game tied at 2 in the top of the ninth inning. Action in that Tacoma bullpen for the bottom of the ninth, as well as the Round Rock bullpen. As this first pitch is high for ball one. A right-hander just grabbed a baseball and started throwing for the Express. So we'll see if Peoples stays in this top of the ninth very long. And the 1-0. Called strike. Fastball at 95, and it's 1-1. Well, Tacoma had a 2-1 lead after 5. They scored two times in that top of the fifth. Round Rock with a Cam Colley homer to the bottom of the sixth to tie the game. 1-1. A swing and a high fly ball to shallow center. Taylor coming up on it. Joe will not be able to tag on this as John makes the catch. So there's one away. So Peoples, exactly what you're looking for there.
2: and weak contact and not allowing the base runners to advance anymore on that fly out right there to center field. And for Peoples, you're looking to try to get a ground ball right here to try to get a double play and get out of the inning. But that was big to not have either Joe or Jones advance a base right there.
1: So first and second. Peoples, first pitch to Stuart Fairchild. And he will take high for ball one, but a challenge from Round Rock. So we'll take a look. The Express, who have just one remaining and unsuccessful here, they are out of challenges now. So that one was above the zone.
2: And not a terrible challenge either there by Cooper Johnson, hoping that that breaking ball would hit the top of the zone. But, you know, you can't use them if you don't use them. So anyway.
1: So here in this top of the ninth, first and second, one out, and the pitch. Fairchild on the ground. Third baseman Rodriguez got a bad hop, and it goes into left. Joe rounding third. Colley's throw to the plate will bounce in. And Stuart Fairchild will give Tacoma a 3-2 lead. Gabriel Rodriguez was there waiting for it. It took a hop right over him and into left field.
2: And there's absolutely nothing you can do right there. Rodriguez was set up perfectly for a 5-4-3 double play opportunity right there, or at least getting the runner out at second. And that ball just skipped right over him. Nothing you can really do on that. Just an unlucky break for the Express right there.
1: So first and second with one out. Rainiers will take it. Got the lead in the ninth inning. It looked like it was going to be a double play to get out of the inning. First pitch is low for ball one.
2: So, and nobody feels worse than Kiebert right there on that ball that he lined up absolutely perfectly in a bad hop, just allowed that, you know, runner to score right there.
1: And the pitch. And this is popped out of play, third base side. And so it's one and one. So it is a single for Stuart Fairchild. Give the Rainiers the lead, and now they'll try and hang on in the bottom of the ninth inning. Take the finale today. Two on, one out. Chance for some insurance now with Labrada up there. 1-1. And he fouls this one off. Just barely swung the bat, but made contact. Slider that time. So a ball and a strike here to Labrada.
2: I also, Riley, want to take this, you know, top half of bottom half of the ninth inning as well to thank our fans and to thank sponsors as well, from Ascension to Dell to HEB to Bud.
1: 1-2, swing and a miss. So Labrada strikes out, and there's two away.
2: To Bud, to, I might be missing somebody along the line as well, and I'm sorry if I am, but anyway, it's, you know, always great to have the fans out here, always great to have the great sponsors that we have connected in the community as well, and, you know, obviously great to have people come out to the ballpark throughout the 2026 season.
1: And final game today, been a great year. Nice series here to wrap this up. Plenty of promotions and giveaways over this final week of the regular season. First pitch to Nick Raposo, and that one's high for ball one. That cowboy hat giveaway was certainly a hit yesterday. Presented by Covert Hutto. So Peoples falls behind 1-0 here to Raposo, and the pitch. That side, two balls and no strikes. His misses, most of them have been up here in this ninth inning. And he has fallen behind now to all six batters he's faced in this night. Two down, 3-2, Tacoma has the lead. And the pitch. That's low, and now it's 3-0.
2: And Peoples has had to battle himself, too, as well as you were saying, getting behind everybody. And it feels like it's been a 3-0, a 2-0, a 1-0 count for almost every hitter this inning.
1: So now the 3-0 pitch. And it's right in there for a strike, 3-1. Post-game kids run the bases today. So they have started that line on the first base side up on the concourse. 3-1. A swing and a pop-up. On the infield, foul territory. First base side, Johnson trying to identify it. It's Bride, the first baseman, to come up and get it. Much easier for him. And that'll end this top of the night. But Tacoma gets a run on a ball that takes a bad hop on Cabo Rodriguez down at third. And so Round Rock needs two runs to walk it off, one run just to get it to extras. We'll go to the bottom of the ninth now. Rock'em with the Round Rock Express at Del Diamond. 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
1: Last chance for Round Rock in 2026. Kyle Higashioka to lead it off. So it'll be right on right here as... Nick Garcia out of the bullpen for Tacoma to try and close this one out. Rainiers just scored in the top of the ninth inning. Higashioka set and the first pitch. And Garcia pounds the zone, a sinker for strike one. So it was a single for Stuart Fairchild to drive in Connor Joe in that top of the ninth inning. The 0-1 that runs inside, almost hits him. And it'll be one ball and one strike. Alongside Jackson Ryan today, I'm Riley Colbury. Garcia out of the bullpen. That is 1-1. Breaking ball misses, but a challenge here from the catcher Raposo. So 2-1 for now, but a Tacoma challenge could make this 1-2. We'll take a look at the board, and it did miss inside. So both teams are going to be out of challenges now.
2: If you're the Express, you're just looking to get base runners right here if possible, right? With Kyle Higashioka and Michael Hellman on deck.
1: 2-1 the count to Higashioka. 3-4-5 due up the pitch. Down and away, it's 3-1.
2: We'll see if Kyle gets on. Maybe, I don't know if there's anybody that could pinch run at all. But anyway, just anybody for the ninth inning here.
1: Well, you've got Aaron Zavala, Franer Chavez, a couple of options. The pitch, Higashioka swings and laces it into left for a single. So the tying run is aboard in this ninth, and we'll see what Kyle does. He's got Aaron Zavala waiting with a helmet on at the top step of the dugout, and Aaron will come in and run for Higashioka in this bottom of the ninth. There you go.
2: See what happens right here. Never know.
1: Well, Michael Hellman will bat.
2: Want to get a runner in scoring position right here, so we'll see how the Express play this as Andy Ibanez for Tacoma at third base is up on the grass expecting a bunt right here.
1: So Hellman 0-for-2 with a walk. Scored a run back in the second. Garcia just taking over for the Rainiers. And the first pitch. And it's inside for ball one. Well, Nick Garcia, 2.62 ERA in his 40 appearances this season for Tacoma. Former third-round pick by the Pirates in 2020. And the 1-0. Hellman with a healthy cut, and that's by him. A ball and a strike. That time a Garcia slider. So Round Rock down by a run. Winning runs in the box. And the 1-1. Called strike, inner edge, a sinker, and it's 1-2. So we'll see what Garcia goes to here. The stretch. And here it comes. Breaking ball inside. Two balls and two strikes. That was close. Curveball. Almost clipped the upper inner corner.
2: We'll see what happens right here on a 2-2 count.
1: The set. And the 2-2. Swing and a miss. Blows it by him. Just rears back with 95. Garcia strikeout. There's one away in this ninth inning. So that'll bring up John Taylor now. And John, 1-for-3, singled in the fourth. Well, with the way the baseball's been carrying today, you never know. You could lift one that just gets into the jet stream and gets out of here. For John, it would need to be to the opposite field. First pitch, down and in for ball one.
2: Just got to get a runner over to second base and in scoring position any way possible with Jonah Bride on deck as well.
1: 1-0. And the pitch. Foul back. Taylor got a sinker there. Took a healthy swing at it. Bottom of the ninth inning, Round Rock and Tacoma playing another close one this week. V-Train down by a run. Tying run on first base in Aaron Zavala. And the 1-1. Swing and a miss. It's 1-2. Oh, that was a great changeup there. Similar location as the sinker. This one dropped off the table. John's going to ask for time now to try and reset. One and two the count. Here's the pitch. A swing and a miss, and his back goes flying towards that Tacoma dugout. So Taylor strikes out. And there's two down. Round Rock down to their last down here. It'll be up to Jonah Bride.
2: You never know where you're going to see the ballpark, do you? That bat went flying over towards the Tacoma dugout right there.
1: That exit velo on his bat. That was a very hard thrown bat there from John. A big cut. So Garcia, a chance to finish it off for Tacoma. First pitch to Jonah. And Bride will take strike one. It's a sinker at 94. The set. Long hold and the 0-1. Breaking ball missed, and it's one ball and one strike. Wow. That might have gotten the bottom and inner portion of the zone. 1-1 the count to Jonah Bride. Tying run on first base in the bottom of the ninth. The pitch. A swing and a ground ball, and now Round Rock down to their last strike. Well, Jonah today, 2-for-3 with a pair of singles. Drove in a run with his second inning single. Garcia comes set, the 1-2. And it's lined foul. Right field sad and out of play. But Jonah will keep this game alive.
2: See if he goes with a breaking ball right here after going high fastball up and away right there.
1: One ball, two strikes. Garcia will kick and deal. And it runs inside, almost hits him. Two balls and two strikes now.
2: Got on the side of that breaking ball right there and almost hit Jonah.
1: 2-2. The set, here's the pitch. A swing and a line drive out to right. To his left goes Joe, reaching out on a diving play to end the season. Connor Joe might have just saved the ball game here. That gets by him. Zavala could score, and Joe will sprint in from deep right field and celebrate. So Tacoma with a catch that will end the season here from Connor Joe down the right field line as the Rainiers salvage this series and win the regular season finale, a final score of 3-2. So that'll do it. We'll come back and talk to you during our post-game show. That's next on Sports Radio AM 1300 The Zone and the free iHeartRadio app.
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1: The final this afternoon from Del Diamond, the Tacoma Rainiers 3, the Round Rock Express 2. And we welcome you into our post-game show. I'm Ryland Cobrey. Jackson Ryan, appreciate him joining us. He has departed to go take care of his post-game responsibilities. The Express are going to fall here in the regular season finale. 3 runs, 7 hits, no errors for Tacoma. 2 runs, 8 hits, and 3 errors for the Express, and it was a great finish to this game. Connor Joe with a diving catch down that right field side, and it might have tied the game had it gotten by Joe. So the Rainiers will finish the year 72 and 78 overall. In the second half, they'll go 39 and 36. Round Rock will go 42 and 33 in half number two, 73 and 77 this year. It was a great season for Round Rock, despite not making the postseason. The way they rebounded after a really tough first 2 months to finish 4 games below 500. You'll take that after they had the worst record in the first half of the season. A winning pitcher today, and that will go to Tacoma's Seth Schumann out of the bullpen. He'll improve to 4-0, a scoreless 8th inning for Schumann. As the loss to Ben Peoples, he'll go to 0-2. 1 inning, 2 hits, an earned run for Peoples. Gave that up in the top of the 9th. We'll talk about it during our recap here in a little bit. Nick Garcia gets his 5th save of the year as he throws a scoreless bottom of the 9th inning. This game took 2 hours and 20 minutes to play. A quick one in front of 5,743. So let's go through the highlights this afternoon. Round Rock would take a 1-0 lead in that home half of the second inning. Michael Hellman would start it off with a walk. Then after John Taylor grounded out, it moved Hellman to second. Jonah Bride was the next batter, and Bride looking to get the Express on the board. And naturally, we are not going to be able to play highlights today. We've apparently had some technical difficulties. So Jonah Bride's single would make it 1-0. Tacoma would score 2 times in the top of the 5th. Sack fly for Ryan Bliss. RBI single for Leo Rivas. And it was the Rainiers with a 1-run advantage. But Cam Colley with a big swing of the bat. We'll try and play this one. 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So Cam Colley, the batter, Round Rock down by a run in the bottom of the 6th inning. And the 1-2, a breaking ball that he lifts in the air out to center. This ball has some carry to it. Fairchild going back. He's still going back. Make it number 16 for Cam Colley. The final day of the regular season, and Cam Colley's power surge will carry into the offseason. His 54th RBI, and this game's tied at 2. And the bottom of the sixth just... So Cam Colley with that solo home run, and Round Rock tied the score at two. But Tacoma in the top of the ninth inning would threaten. A leadoff double from Connor Joe. He flipped one into shallow left. Then a walk for Nolan Jones. Two on for Andy Ibanez against Ben Peoples. He'd fly out to center. Stuart Fairchild, the next batter. And a ground ball to the third baseman, Caber Rodriguez. It looked like it was going to be a 5-4-3 turn. Not so fast. Got a bad hop. It bounced over him and into left field. And so a run would score. And Tacoma had a 3-2 lead. And Peoples would limit the damage, just allow the one run. We go to the bottom of the ninth inning, and the Express trying to manufacture a walk-off victory. Kyle Higashioka leadoff single. Michael Hellman then struck out. John Taylor struck out. Jonah Bride the next batter. Bride scolded one down the right field side, but a diving catch from Connor Joe in the corner, and he would keep Tacoma in front as they would hang on for the 3-2 win. So the Rainiers take the Sunday series finale, the regular season finale, this afternoon at Dell Diamond. All right, let's take a look at the out-of-town scoreboard right now as El Paso and OKC, they have gone final. The Comets will pick up a win 2-1, the final score there from Southwest University Park. El Paso will finish the year 60-90, just the fourth team in the PCL since 2005 to lose 90 games or more. Oklahoma City will go to 89-60 on the year. What a great finish for the Comets as they get ready for the postseason. And today they scored in that top of the eighth inning to break a 1-1 tie. Alec Thomas, an RBI triple. Other scores from around the circuit. Sugar Land and Las Vegas going to the top of the seventh, 3-0. Aviators have the lead. They scored two times in the top of the first, once in the top of the fifth, and they've gotten some great pitching. Joey Estes taking the baseball on the final day of the regular season. Five scoreless innings, two walks, and two strikeouts. So remember, Vegas and OKC will open up the Pacific Coast League Championship Series on Tuesday from Las Vegas Ballpark. Should be an entertaining series. Vegas the first half champ, OKC the second half champ. Salt Lake and Albuquerque, 5-0 in the bottom of the third right now. The Isotopes have the lead as they're trying to end this 2026 season on the right foot. And so far, the top of their lineup has been doing damage. A couple of homers from Sterling Thompson and Charlie Condon. For Condon, it was his 27th of the year. And so the Isotopes all over Salt Lake there. It's been a good week for the Bees in that ballpark. Reno and Sacramento, only other score to pass along. No score in the top of the third inning as they're just getting started from Sutter Health Park. It's already a reliever into the game, though, for the Rivercats. As Seth Lonsway got the start, but it's Wilkin Ramos taking over on the mound. Ashton Izzy took the baseball to start that game. Two scoreless innings for Reno. No walks and three strikeouts. The Rangers right now in action in a big game against the Toronto Blue Jays. Texas down by a run. It is 3-2. Jake Berger tied it up with a two-run homer in the fourth, but Toronto came right back in the top of the fifth inning, and they would take the lead on Kazuma Okamoto's RBI single. So the Rangers need a comeback win as they are going to the seventh inning right now. Jacob DeGrom only 4 1/3, 5 hits, 3 earned runs in that game. He's in line for the loss. So Rangers with a win and an Astros loss, they'll have a two-game lead in the American League West as the Atlanta Braves have a 4-1 lead on Houston. So a golden opportunity for the Rangers to have some breathing room going into the final six games of the regular season, but Texas needs to take advantage heading into the final three innings right now in Arlington. All right, well, that'll do it, and that'll do it for this 2026 season. Before we wrap things up here, I want to take a second to say thank you to some people. There truly is not a better minor league organization out there. Working for the Express and Ryan Sanders Baseball is the best. And to hear from so many people this year about why Dell Diamond is important to them, great reminder for us all that this game has the ability to bring us all together. And that's what we do here at this ballpark each and every season. We bring joy to these fans. And so I want to thank our ownership group, Ryan Sanders Baseball. Thanks to Team President Chris Almendarez, General Manager Tim Jackson, Senior Vice President of Marketing Laura Fragoso. We have the best management that gives us all the autonomy to do our jobs the best we can. It's a pleasure to come to work every single day. Thanks to our partners at Sports Radio AM 1300 The Zone, especially Cam Parker for all of his hard work this year. And a big thank you to my wife. It's a long season. You are home at night for basically 6 months out of the year, and you have to have a good support system to do this job, and luckily I've got the best. So thank you to her. Thanks to Wade Carpenter and Danny O'Rourke. Those two on the other side of the press box locked in all season long. You know, I'm calling the games every night, but they're behind the scenes doing so much, making sure that you know what's going on if you can't listen to the game. So you watch the highlights on social media, you read the recaps. Well, those two guys are the ones doing it. So thanks to both of them. I appreciate Danny's hard work all season long as our communications assistant. He was fantastic. Lastly, want to thank our players and coaches for a great season as this staff knew this year Kyle Moore in his first season, but he was a pleasure to work with every day. And our last thank you to the fans. Thank you for listening all season long. We cannot wait to do it again in 2027, and it'll all start here at Del Diamond on March 26th when we host the Reno Aces. That'll do it for our final broadcast of the 2026 season. For my audio engineer, Johnny Cobbler, for Wade O'Rourke and Danny O'Carpenter, handling statistics on the other side of the press box, I'm Riley Colbury, saying so long here from Del Diamond in Round Rock, Texas. We'll talk to you on March 26, 2027, right here at Del Diamond. So long.
10: We go, and they're going for it, and there's a direct snap.
11: And he just got stopped, and absolutely. He just got stopped, and that's why you don't do it.
10: What the hell was that
11: stupid
10: call?
11: It was a dumb call is what it was.
10: Who is that? Who is that that took the snap?
11: It was Ashley Genty. I think it looked like a Wildcat play. That's just dumb.
10: Was that Genty?
11: That's just dumb. It don't matter who it was. It should have been the kicker and the holder out there. You just got a turnover. Get three in a division game, week two. You're 1-0.
10: That was Genty on a direct snap. He fumbled it, and he didn't even come close.
11: There's four powder blue jerseys in the backfield.
10: What the hell is that? The Raiders are being the Raiders, man.
11: Jesus. Right. It's the Raiders being the Raiders.
10: All right, so while we have a moment here, let's look ahead to tonight's game, Chiefs-Colts. Are you convinced after their blowout win against the Broncos that the Chiefs are all the way back? And we had the question about the Colts going into the season. Was last year for real? Obviously, before the injury to Daniel Jones, Colts opened the season with a loss. Are they going to go 0-2? Are the Chiefs back? Are the Chiefs back? That's the big question right now, VJ.
11: I don't know if they ever left. That's the problem I'm having with that narrative. They didn't have a good year last year. They were 6-8 when Mahomes goes down. Fine. We get all that, people. Mm-hmm. But at the end of the day, it is still Patrick Mahomes. He's still the most electrifying quarterback in the league, and he's still coached by still the greatest coach and the best coach currently in the league right now. There's not a coach in the NFL better than Andy Reid. They have defensive stars and players. They have other weapons around.
10: And they have Kenneth Walker.
11: And they have a running back in a running game now. I don't know if they ever left anywhere. They had one bad year. They just won the Super Bowls they have in the last 5 or 6 years, guys? Teams like that just don't go away.
10: Five Super Bowls, three wins, and two blowout losses.
11: When you have that type of talent and you've had that type of run as a team, unless you're losing the quarterback and the coach and the GM and all those guys, that's when you fall flat on your face. So to answer your question, are they back? I'm trying to figure out if they ever truly left. Was it just a silly narrative? Because the Chiefs are that team you either love or we hate dominant teams. We do. We hate the teams that win all the time. Golden State went through it. Michael and the Bulls went through it. Kobe and Shaq went through it. The Spurs went through it for 20 years. Oh, they're boring. The Dodgers are going through it. Like, this happens. They win so much, you don't want to see them win anymore. So the minute they don't, they weren't that good all that time. No, they're still.
10: But you heard what I said.
11: You saw they picked your
10: you
11: guy
10: You heard
11: apart
10: what
11: last
10: I
11: week.
10: Said even before their blowout loss to the Eagles in the Super Bowl. This will be Mahomes' last Super Bowl.
11: That is your big prediction that you're standing on.
10: He will never play in another Super Bowl.
11: As a Chief.
10: Yeah, he's a first ballot Hall of Famer, but he will never, ever play in another Super Bowl.
11: But you said as a Chief, then you tried to change it. I made you change it back.
10: Well, because I think Andy Reid has a huge part of what he's done. No question about that.
11: I mean, Andy Reid is the reason why Donovan McNabb played in 5 NFC Championship games and played in the Super Bowl himself.
10: And how did it work for Donovan McNabb when he left the Eagles?
11: Well, he didn't leave. They traded him to Washington. Remember when that trade happened? Because most times you don't trade within the division.
10: Exactly.
11: And the minute he got traded to Washington, everybody finally went, oh, wow. As I have the Dolphins game up here since you guys like still hazing me and not putting my Dolphins on the screen. Ha ha. Joke's on you. Got the package on my tablet. I can watch them all the time. But anyway, Christian McCaffrey, 1 yard touchdown, waiting on the extra point.
12: We decided on a rule with the Dolphins on the TVs.
11: Whatever.
12: If they are more than a touchdown dog, we're not going to put them on the TV.
11: Okay.
12: They are a 13.5-point dog today.
11: Yeah. I know, but just as a favorite to me, well, the last 20 minutes. The last 20 minutes I'm sitting here, I haven't earned that kind of love.
12: Well, we got to, but like,
11: I haven't earned that kind of love.
10: What are we turning off?
11: It don't matter. It's like he's one of the hosts on the show.
10: Turn off the Chargers game. He doesn't want to watch the Chargers.
11: It's his Dolphins. He's out of here in 18 minutes, guys. We could put the other games back on. But for VJ, give him 18 minutes of his dog. But it's okay. It's okay. I'm not.
10: Wait, hold on.
11: It's fine.
10: Why do you want to subject yourself to watching the Dolphins? This year,
11: because
10: why
11: do you want to subject yourself to watching UCLA football for the last?
10: They're 3-0 right now. UCLA, they've already matched their win total of all last year. The Chesney era is off and running.
11: Purdue looked like Danny Warfel in Florida last night, moving up and down the field.
10: Yeah, but it's who has the worst defense, UCLA or USC? That's a tough call.
11: That's actually a really good question.
12: USC, according to Pat Norton of CH Go Sports. Caleb Williams exited the locker room on his own without a noticeable limp.
10: That is unbelievable. Was he banking it on the field? What happened here?
12: I mean, I don't know. No, Kobe walked off the court.
10: He was crying when he was carted off.
11: He was faking it as he walked out of the locker room, guys.
12: Yeah. What?
10: But you can't be
11: because there are people in the tunnels.
12: Yeah, I want to see the MRI.
10: Caleb Williams will be starting next week is what you're saying.
11: There are people in the tunnels, guys, and you don't want nothing to leak out. You literally say, hey, can you walk out without anything so we can go get this?
10: By the way, after he blew his
11: boo,
10: I was at the Laker game when I was covering that Laker game when Kobe blew his Achilles. He had a blown Achilles, made two free throws, walked back to the locker room. And then when he was in the locker room, we were standing outside the locker room waiting to get in. Somebody came out, tears in their eyes. We knew instantly what had happened. That was it. So
11: he walked in. Back on crutches, but still walking on both his feet to stand up in a locker room and address you guys, the media that night.
10: Thank you very much. All right, we got a wrap on our End Zone Radio. This is End Zone Radio.
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16: 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Unleash your dog. Get ready because Dan and Carrie and Monsi are going to take things over. I want to thank Monsi as always for her part on our show. She gets ready for her own show there with Dan and Carrie. Chris, is happy birthday to you, Chris.
17: Thank you. Yes.
16: I know you're going to be off celebrating a milestone birthday.
17: Oh,
16: for
17: don't
16: yourself.
17: Worry. I'll be back. Your show is apparently more important than my life at this point. Well, so I'll be back. I'll be back for that. But
16: first
17: yeah,
16: of all, it's not my show. It's our show.
18: Happy 40th, homie.
17: Yes,
18: welcome
17: it is
18: to the 40
17: Thank
18: Club,
17: you.
18: Man.
17: Yes.
16: Are you going to join any adult beverages?
17: We'll see. I've got a

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15: 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Touchdown! Touchdown, Washington! Crosses into the end zone in front of the near side pylon, and Washington answers the Cowboys' score.
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17: The Big 100 Commanders Radio Network on the call, and what do you know? Someone's at the door. The Commanders are knocking again. Second and goal. 8 seconds left, though, to go. Commanders don't have any timeouts, so there's going to be no Jaden Daniels running with his legs. If it did, it would really catch Dallas off guard. But then time could run out if he stopped short of the end zone. But they've got a second and goal from the 4-yard line in a 17-10 ball game. It's 1-5 games going on right now in this late window. Raiders lead the Chargers 10-7. That's just underway in the second half. Raiders had to punt on their first possession, so the Chargers now taking over. The Niners up 14-6 on the Dolphins, and San Francisco is driving in the red zone. And, Kerry, there was a highlights. When anybody gets kind of hurt in the NFL, Kerry has that reaction. But it's 14-6. Niners looking to add to their lead against the Dolphins. The Jaguars just added to their lead. They're up 10 on the Broncos, 13-3. And there's a pause in Arizona as they review a possible catch by Jackson Smith and Jigba. He didn't catch it. They're going to end up overturning the call. But they said the original call on the field was that it was a catch by JSN just across midfield, but it's likely to be overturned. And the Niners are in the end zone. It's George Kittle. Brock Purdy, a touchdown pass, happened as we speak. So the Niners up 20-6 with the extra point coming up.
18: Dan, that's a fightable offense. If you step on me while I'm down, I don't care if it's a teammate or not. Like, it is. Those are fighting decisions
1: it
18: that you have to make.
1: It looked painful.
18: That hurt.
1: It looked painful. And it was a... his teammate, huh?
18: Yes.
1: It was his teammate.
18: Watch
1: yeah.
18: where you're going.
17: Friendly fire.
1: Watch where you're going.
17: I was watching what the 49ers were doing, and so I didn't see it. I just heard you.
18: I know, Dan. Yes. I got PTSD, brother.
17: I get it.
1: Stepped right on him in an area that probably hurt a lot.
18: Yep.
17: Extra point is good, so the 49ers.
18: Depending
17: way
18: on
17: to
18: how
17: put
18: hot
17: it politely
18: it
17: and clean, Monsi. 21-6. JSN now just dropped a football at the 50-yard line, just 6 seconds in the half. I wouldn't be surprised if the Seahawks just run the ball and they go into halftime tied up at 7. What we're going to do is we're going to go to Monsi Bolaños for a look at our fantasy hits and misses for week 2.
19: Say, go, go, go, go!
12: Fantasy hits. And misses.
1: All right, guys. We're going to start with the hits this week. And at the top
0: of the quarterbacks for today.

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0: Again in the end zone. Okay, must be nice. Must be nice. With Drew Lock.
1: Try to be impartial. That's what you got to be. Third and five, the Raiders. The Chargers thought the Raiders are just going to try to get the first down and run more clock, and they left a wide open Cody White in the end zone.
0: Mm-hmm.
1: Ashton Jeanty actually took the first and 10 carry and got a little dinged up, so they took him out of the game. Mike Washington ran the second down play. Chargers, at that point used a timeout, and now on that third down conversion, it's 24-14. So now Justin Herbert's really going to have to spin some magic.
2: Can I make a prediction now?
0: Back. You're going to write it down?
2: No, I'm just joking because it'd be stupid. I was about to say, the Raiders going to be 2-0 to start the season, Dan. That wouldn't be a good prediction, would it?
1: At least not for the board. But then again, you got enough space. You can put whatever you want up there.
2: No.
1: I mentioned the Vikings wins earlier in the show. Home against Green Bay, on the road against Chicago. You're 2-0 to start the year, 2-0 in your division, and a win on the road. The exact opposite of that is the Chargers.
2: Yeah.
1: You are about to lose home games to the Raiders and Cardinals. 0-2 with home games. You still have to go to Kansas City. You still have to go to Denver. I mean, this is
2: bad.
1: Yeah.
0: No, it's bad. And they look bad.
2: There's no spark.
0: No, whatsoever. And what did I say? This is about to be Justin Herbert's best year after he got engaged to Madison Beer, or the worst year. And it's not looking good.
1: It is not looking good. All right, we'll bring you the conclusion. Denver's trying to run out the clock, up 7 on Jacksonville. We told you the Raiders lead the Chargers by 10. Seahawks up 17 on the Cardinals in the fourth quarter. Dallas with that 14-point lead. And again, the Niners all over the Dolphins. It was a rough day for Aaron Rodgers. Wait till you hear about it. 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

0: had today, 34-3, now 0-2. And now Drake London is apologizing for getting into a verbal altercation with a fan, saying that the fan shouted profanities, said some stuff got personal. But London, in his post-game presser, said, I'm going to be honest here. I don't take light to disrespect at all. I don't care who you are. I'm a man, too, at the end of the day. So if you want to get on a personal level, I can get there, too. But it's not the right thing to do. So I got to take accountability for that and have to push forward and be the bigger man in some of those situations, end quote.
1: Good for him for saying that, because I feel like, imagine being on that Falcons team today. And you're at home getting booed constantly. Not you as a team, not you, Drake London, but as a team. Good for him.
0: I think he's frustrated. And I'm not saying that he's lying and that the personal attacks are there as well, but I think it's frustration with what they deal with at the quarterback position. He had a really good year last year, and it just hasn't been there for the Falcons.
1: Nothing's been there.
0: No. I don't feel, you know who I really feel bad for? It's not Drake London. And it's not Cooper Rush. It's that fan that had to fly with that Falcons jersey today to go and watch that demolition. Enjoy Chiefs Colts.
1: Bye.
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3: The Washington Commanders not only lost to the Cowboys today 37-20, they also lost quarterback Jaden Daniels. On the final play of the first half, Daniels hyperextended his left elbow and did not return to the contest. It was the same elbow that he injured last season. Dak Prescott, 4 touchdown passes. He now is the all-time leader in touchdown passes in Cowboys franchise history. Kirk Cousins threw 3 touchdown passes today as the Raiders topped the Chargers in Los Angeles 26-14. Drew Lock, 3 touchdown passes, all to Jackson Smith and Jigba. Seahawks rolled the Cardinals 31-7. Broncos rally and beat the Jaguars at home 20-13. While Brock Purdy, 35-13 win for the 49ers over the Dolphins. Purdy went 20 of 22 for 287 yards and 2 scores. Caleb Williams had to leave today's game for the Bears against the Vikings because of a hamstring injury. A game the Vikings won 9-3. Saints rallied to beat the Ravens 24-17. Eagles beat the Titans 24-20. I'm Dan Beyer.
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8: Okay, this is how we week 2, apparently. It is getting hot and heavy already for many. And we are broadcasting live from the Fox Sports Radio studios. And my, oh my, there is so much to get to. First of all, Ephraim, hello. How are you, my friend?
9: I'm good. How are you?
8: I'm so good. But I tell you what. Pit in the stomach, because to me, nothing worse in sports. The number one worst thing that can happen to a fan is you're in the midst of what feels like an exciting season, or you're in the midst of a window, as they like to call it, on a rise to competitiveness, to relevance, all of these things, the excitement that happens inside a building or inside a fan base when that's going on is amazing. And there's nothing more abrupt than when that's happening and in the blink of an eye,
9: snap,
8: the whole franchise is laying down on the field.
9: Mm.
8: I felt for every fan in Chicago today, because 1 week it was 59 points and, oh my God, I hope you drafted Bears in your fantasy team, and we're coming off of a division championship and looking to build this into more, and the braggadocious Ben Johnson with we're gonna break the scoring record. And boom. Now he's just laying on the field. And I don't know that I can remember the last time the air came out of a stadium like that.